0: before you go, there's something I want you to have.
1: Oh, it's beautiful. But wait a minute, isn't this...
0: Yeah, yes it is.
1: But I thought the old lady dropped it into the ocean in the air.
0: Well, baby, I went down and got it for you.
1: Aw, you shouldn't have.

Britney, old school. Fun fact about that song, it sold 1 million copies in 1 week. Britney was just 18. Incredible. Also one of my favourite karaoke songs, but you didn't need to know that, did you? Bruno Mars around the corner, Addison Rae on the way as well, and this is Teddy Swim.

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0: Addison Rae, Diet Pepsi. All weekend, the music to make you feel good. This is Scott Mans. Get some Bieber on in the next 5 minutes. Tame Impala, the bloke who's back in his home country in a few months for that tour. And also, I would love to play you one of my favourite 90s old school tracks. This song is quite often misunderstood. Sounds very playful, very romantic, but it's all about addiction. And when you hear the lyrics again with that in mind, it just hits different. Third Eye Blind on the way.
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2: 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And I said, how old do you think I am? And he goes, I'm 24. I'd have you pegged at about 27, 28. And my...
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6: Happy Saturday. What a beautiful day it is. Melissa and Mika from the Street Team here along Rockler Road in Traralgon because guess what? Neuro Kids and Beyond have a new location. It is their open day and they are celebrating big, I'm telling you. I am joined by Renee. She's the director and one of the neuropsychologists. How are you today?
7: Yeah, really good. I'm excited. I'm looking forward to the day.
6: Me too. I'm like, everyone should bring the kids down here because there's just so much fun for all ages. What have you got here?
7: Yeah, we've got a petting zoo. We've got arts and crafts. We've got a sausage sizzle and face painting. The sun's shining and everyone's here and ready to go.
6: Everybody is here and ready to go. Thank you so much, Renee. The petting zoo, all those animals just are going to be loving all the kids, just playing with them, and there's their face painting, the games that are set up, yep. And you can warm up with a coffee. And then I reckon in a couple of hours, it's going to be such beautiful weather because the sun is already peeking out on Rockler Road for the Neuro Kids Open Day. Come on down.
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0: You know, before Sabrina, it was Taylor selling out arenas in minutes. Sabrina Carpenter's kind of taken on that mantle and busy woman. 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More of the music to make you feel good with James Blunt up shortly. And one of my favourites from Ella Langley. I'll do that in 15.
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23: Your forecast for Gippsland and the Valley today, a frost warning in effect this morning across west, south and east Gippsland. It is partly cloudy, there's morning fog and frost. It should clear with some light winds today. Tomorrow morning fog and frost and a mostly sunny afternoon, a top of 16. Monday mostly sunny after morning fog and frost clears, a top of 16. Tuesday partly cloudy and some light winds across the day with a top of 17. Today we're heading for a top of 16 right across Gippsland and the Valley. Right now it's 11 degrees.
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Somba, a.k.a. Shane. And I like his real name. 12 to 12, Saturday morning, it's Scotty. The song from Taylor Swift that's kind of been trading places with Ariana Grande's new song for the number one spot. From Toy Story 5, I'll play that soon. Love this. Ella Langley, Choosing Texas.

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0: Robbie, back in the country, the Britpop World Tour kicks off in November, and it's fair to say I can't wait. That is going to be a huge tour. Already around the world, it has been massive. If you haven't seen Robbie Williams live, he's guaranteed to entertain you. It is written on the ticket, like it is a money-back guarantee. Trust me. It's Saturday morning. We got the music to make you feel good. Don't go anywhere. Imagine Dragons around the corner, Alex Warren on the way, and some old-school Lady Gaga.
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0: 22 years old, cocktail waitress in New York. Her name's Stephanie. She records that song and becomes Lady Gaga. Rest is history. Old school. Just Dance. Saturday morning with Scotty. Loving these tunes this morning. Hoping you are too. Gym Class Heroes before 12. And this new Olivia Rodrigo album is just awesome. We'll take something from that stupid song next.
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4: 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Mika, we are having an absolute ball, aren't we?
5: It's been such a great day already, Melissa. 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
18: Your four-day forecast for Gippsland and the Valley for the rest of today, mostly sunny with light winds, getting down to a low of around 1 tonight, and then tomorrow, areas of frost and possible fog, but a mostly sunny afternoon, light winds and a top of 16. Monday, areas of morning frost, mostly sunny and a top of 16, and on Tuesday, a partly cloudy day expected and another top of 16 degrees. Currently, it's 13.
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19: Very good afternoon and welcome to Balls and All. It's great to have your company on this Saturday afternoon. Absolutely a plethora of information coming your way for the next hour and a half. All things local sport right across Gippsland and the Valley. And we do it all thanks to our wonderful sponsors. And the first one off the top of the head is, of course, Virtue Homes. 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Great to have your company. My name's Daryl Cooling, and joining me is Lauren Buckley, Andrew Vickery Howe. Great to have you guys back. Very best friends. And, well, this guy, what a debut. Last week, the pastrami.
20: It's good to be back, Daryl. It's very good to be back. Gee whiz. Second week running.
19: Now, we did say last week, guys, first of all, welcome.
21: Thank you.
19: Welcome.
22: Thanks, Scudder.
19: And welcome to our listeners. We did say last week that Cam was on a bit of a trial.
21: He's come in. He thinks he's in the team now.
19: I was a bit concerned when we said we had probably two or three others in line for this week, but I was a little bit concerned when he sabotaged their application. Yeah. Virtually walked in and said, you're busy on Friday, aren't you? I need you to do this for me Friday morning. And then when we back it up on Saturday afternoon, I need you to be doing this. So that's the pre-work that we do during the week. So I'm a bit concerned that you've sabotaged the other applicants.
20: It's just the best man won, I think.
21: Oh, please.
19: You're the only man at the moment.
21: You play exactly. Dirty.
20: Yeah, it's okay. It's okay. I've not used to having senior appearances, and I'll do anything I can to make sure that these senior appearances keep rolling on.
22: We've actually just felt a bit sorry for him. It was his birthday a couple of days ago, and we thought, well, do we look after
19: the... Yeah, he's turning 40, so why not give him another crack?
22: Turning 40, looks 50.
21: Got the hairline of a 60-year-old.
20: I will say...
22: Stamina of a 70.
20: There's not many people that can do a rough 30 like I do, and I'm doing a rough 30.
19: Yes, you certainly are. Of course, Timmy Sexton...
20: Sabotaged.
19: He was thinking about coming back this week, but decided to leave the country.
22: He did.
19: Just to get away from it, because you rang him, I reckon, Saturday night, and we'll get to that a little bit later on. Ooh. Just as things wound up. And we'll get to that at the end of the segment. A little bit of a cryptic clue there.
22: Okay.
19: We kick things off, of course, with what caught our eye. Let's start with you, Buckles.
21: Oh, so much caught my eye.
19: Let's go with it.
21: The bison.
20: It's
19: a new sport.
21: We had Neil the Seal last weekend.
22: Yeah, we did.
21: Now we've got the bison.
19: Is it Billy?
21: Just keeps on
22: Billy
19: the bison. Yeah. Or bully.
21: The animals just keep on giving.
19: Gee.
21: Like, it is, God.
19: Didn't he crack the brazen bits?
22: Oh.
19: He decided to put that guy into next week. And good on him too.
22: Get out of his space.
19: Yeah, stuff the human element. The bison went, stuff you, I'm going to flip you up and throw you to the moon.
21: All he wanted to do was take just a nice little picture, and then he's just gone, nut. And he's kicked up a little bit, and then he's gone around, and then they're like playing chasey around the trees, and then the bison's just gone, nut. See you later, mate.
19: I thought the bloke was trying to take a piss. and the bison cracked it and said, that's it, not in my house.
22: I think if you're going to try and outrun a bison, wearing the old overalls isn't the go.
20: No,
22: is it?
20: No, like, definitely
22: not. They're not the greatest running sort of attire.
20: You had some advice for us if we come across a seal. Do you have anything if we come across a bison? What should we do?
22: Yeah, you don't like no eye contact. They don't like eye contact.
21: No picture taking.
22: Don't wear
20: overalls.
22: No, definitely no overalls. So
19: I'm tipping stand behind it.
22: Yeah.
19: Not in front of it. Can't see well it.
21: Clear. Well, he tried to run away from
20: it. He tried to get around the tree.
21: Yeah.
20: He was always going to get him. It was always going to end. And he went high. What did they say? 12 foot in the air.
21: Yeah.
22: It's an Olympic record.
19: He won't be going to Spain for running of the bulls, that's for sure.
22: He's, no.
19: Agility's not the greatest.
22: He might be at the Com Games in the high jump doing the Frosby flop.
19: Imagine he brings his mate. Yes, my mate Bison.
22: That's my mate.
20: Yeah, just a bit of assistance to get over the bar.
19: In the enhanced games.
22: Enhanced games. He's been bisoned.
21: That was just one thing. Anyway, move on.
19: Very good. All right, that was all that caught your eye. Just the one little thing.
21: No, I've got lots.
19: All right, Howie?
22: This one, I found this very interesting, and I think Bucks and Scud, you will too. Your mate Dimmer. How's he tracking at the moment?
19: Yeah, like him. Why is this?
22: Oh, Dimmer and the old Gold Coast Suns. How are they tracking?
19: What's wrong
22: with... So start of the year, old Hardwick gets up and goes, you know, this is the playing group. This is the group that's going to make us... We're going to win a flag this year. Get on board. 18 rounds later, 7 losses in a row, Hardwick's calling the playing group pathetic. Gets on the after game, they're pathetic. So Hardwick has claimed this year is effectively gone. The Suns are in 14th place. They haven't won a game since the 15th of May.
20: Round 10, I believe.
22: Round 10. Two months ago.
19: These sausages are curried.
22: And again, old Hardwick. Likes it when they're winning. Doesn't mind the old slap on the back when they're having a win through the crowd.
19: Yeah, okay.
22: But when they're losing.
19: Ooh,
22: no. You can't. No one's allowed to talk to old Dimmer when he's walking through the crowd. So he's clashed again with another Adelaide supporter. Called him a peanut. Told him to get out of his mum's basement.
21: I like it.
22: That was a good call. But come on, Dimmer.
20: He's got to be better than that.
22: When times are good, he loves it. When time, you just settle down, mate. Just settle down. Then you top it off. Oh. Two of the boys are at the State of Origin.
20: Oh yeah.
19: What happened?
22: I don't know if we have to name him.
19: I didn't.
22: Mac Andrews and Jamara Hugel-Hagen.
19: No, allegedly.
22: Allegedly, seen together exiting the disabled toilets. Mm. Now. I'm not too sure if they're in there, like, powdering each other's noses, or maybe they were. I don't know. There's not too many reasons why two blokes go to the urinal together.
19: No.
20: I don't think there's many urinals in a disabled toilet either.
22: No, dead right. So there's something in that.
19: Two girls go to the bathroom together. Why can't two guys?
22: Yeah, it's just not the common thing, not the go.
19: Okay.
22: So anyway, I think Dimmer just needs to smarten himself up. Needs to get down to the local butcher, get himself some new snags and start flipping them again. So be better, Dimmer, and be better, Gold Coast.
19: All right, I've got a little bit of World Cup and World Game sort of action. I'm going to start with the World Game. Same sport, of course, but just not World Cup. But you'll be all over this, Cameron. Sam Kerr was back playing in the USA, the National Soccer League, playing for Gotham Football Club. Oh. What do you reckon Gotham is?
20: They're not sponsored by a place in Melbourne, I'm sure.
19: No, they're not.
22: not Manchester City or... Right.
19: they're based out of New York. So yeah, they're based out of New York. Yeah, that would make sense. But standing ovation when she came on, a crowd of 42,173 people at Flushing Meadows. It's the largest crowd for a women's sporting event in New York City.
21: I like it.
19: I tell you what, now, you could argue that it's on the back of the World Cup that's being played in the US at the moment, but I'm going with it's on the back of our greatest female soccer player in history, Sam Kerr. That's why they're all there. Huge effort. Great work for
20: Coming back
19: Sam.
20: From a long-term injury as well.
19: Yeah, exactly right. So, just on the World Cup, of course, we did see the semis take place during the week. We've got the finals coming up this weekend. Argentina take on Spain on Monday morning, 5 a.m. That's at New York or New Jersey. That's at MetLife Stadium for those that follow me in the NFL. 82,500 people is the maximum it can fit. So
21: I wonder what a ticket is going for at the moment. Surely there's one ticket left.
19: I'll Google that during the ad break and see if I can find a ticket. And, of course, if you're interested in the bronze game, why would they have a bronze game in a World Cup event?
21: Thank you.
20: It's interesting. All soccer tournaments do run a third-place playoff. You just want to get on the plane and get home after being knocked out in a semi, wouldn't you?
19: Well, if France and England obviously take place, it's on Sunday morning, tomorrow at 7 a.m. Are England going to say it's coming home if they win?
20: Yeah, the bronze?
19: Yeah.
20: Yeah, well, maybe. They're a bit like that.
19: Gee whiz, that was a bit of a controversy, wasn't it? What caught your eye, Cam?
20: I'm actually sticking with the World Cup, and we've seen the hydration breaks happen.
19: No, don't like them.
20: There's another Americanisation that I absolutely can't stand, and I'm a big Justin Bieber fan. I love Biebs. I do love Biebs. I don't think he needs to have a halftime show and halftime go for 25 minutes.
19: Wow.
20: So you have your hydration breaks at 24 and then a 25 minutes, normally 15 minutes, 25 minutes, it's a long time to be off the park. And I know if it was me, my hammies would get a bit tight. I wouldn't be coming out for the second half, but I would be watching the Bieber concert.
19: You'd be done after the hydration break.
20: I'd actually love a hydration break in local sport.
22: Before the start of the World Cup, one of the past players, I think it was Maradona, made the call that
20: wouldn't have been Maradona.
19: No, because
20: Maradona's no.
22: Oh, yeah. See, there you go. That's how much I know about soccer. But, I don't know soccer. But someone claimed that the Americans would make it a four-quarter game.
20: Yeah, 100%.
22: To fit in more advertising.
20: Yeah.
22: So they created the hydration break.
20: The Macca's hydration break.
22: The Macca's hydration break, okay.
19: I think it was Pele.
22: I don't watch it. I hate soccer. I think it's the most ridiculous game I've ever watched.
19: Well, there you go. That's very interesting to kick things off. I do apologise. We've digressed. We've got some Fish Creek news that we probably should talk about maybe in the Fish Creek Football Netball Club because that's going on. That was going to be one of my what caught our eye, but I think we might put that over. Were you running out of time?
21: We are running out of time. Maybe we'll talk about it when we go to Mid-Gippsland.
19: That's a good idea. Yep. Let's do it in there. You are listening to Balls and All on this Saturday afternoon. Great to have your company. Of course, we've got a massive show ahead. It is all thanks to Virtue Homes.
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4: Welcome back to Balls and All. 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
5: I like it.
4: Very, very good. 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The massage chairs, infrared saunas, and the big workout areas. 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That is Area 365, all thanks to Anna and Chris there.
3: Come on down. It's time for Buckle's Brain Buster.
4: Alrighty then, it certainly is time for Buckle's Brain Buster. This is where we represent your sporting club across Gippsland and the Valley. We have a bit of a quiz. Lauren is our quiz master, quiz mistress. And then, of course, if we win, your sporting club will go into the draw for their chance to win $2,000 cash.
6: Thanks to McDonald's Gippsland.
4: And, of course, that is at the end of the year. And last week, Stony Creek Football Netball Club went into the draw. TTU are in there. The Twin City Archers. We've got the Falcon Soccer Club are in there. Rosedale Junior Footy Club. Lots of clubs at the moment. And this week, I am playing for the Churchill United Soccer Club. And the whole team just entered there thanks to the Rams. I'm going to do a ram roll if we win.
5: What noise does a ram make?
4: Who are you playing for?
7: I'm playing for the Moore Cougars Baseball Club, and I don't know what sound a cougar makes.
4: Oh, yes, you do. Hey, Howie.
8: Just got to go to Wednesday Star Bar to hear the Cougars roar.
7: Absolutely. Karaoke night.
4: Actually, I reckon for Howie's age, he probably just needs to go down to the local RSL maybe.
7: Yeah. Del Keith.
4: Everyone loves you, Andrew. Who are you playing for?
8: I'm playing for the Ballara Football Netball Club. Obviously, I've applied my trade there as well once upon a time.
4: Yeah, you did. Yeah, they're the demons.
5: The show's not about you.
8: Oh, sorry. I did think it was for a little bit there.
4: What noise does a demon make?
7: When Cam's playing us.
5: Oh, very good. All right, who's scoring?
4: Cameron.
5: Pastrami. Yep. All right, question one. Confirmed for the FIFA World Cup draft.
4: After party. I've stuffed it, haven't I? I was going to go with, Beyonce.
8: Cam. Justin Bieber.
4: It was halftime.
9: That's what she said, halftime.
4: No, I think she's going to say after party.
7: Finish it, Buckles.
5: Confirmed for the FIFA World Cup halftime show, Madonna, BTS and...
4: Okay.
7: Howie? I don't actually watch any of the soccer, so I wouldn't know.
5: Who is another performer?
7: Another performer? Well, it's not Bieber because Cam just said that.
8: My mail was that it was Bieber.
4: Yeah, but there's someone else maybe.
7: Okay. Fitty. 50 Cent.
4: Okay. Not Mr. Worldwide.
5: Shakira.
4: Oh.
5: Come on.
4: Shakira. Okay.
5: Question two.
4: What a show.
5: In which city is this year's Commonwealth Games taking place?
8: Glasgow.
5: Bonus. Ooh. When do the games start?
8: Next week.
4: We need a date.
5: I would prefer a date.
8: The 20th of July.
5: 23rd.
4: Ooh. Looking forward to it.
5: Question three. Which reality TV show has immunity idols?
4: Scud. Oh, Survivor. Yes, I think that's my first TV question I got right in 20 years.
5: Question four.
7: It's rigged, that show, you know.
4: Is it?
5: It is not.
4: Yeah.
7: Can't stand it.
5: Question four. Which country hosted the FIFA World Cup in 2010?
8: Camp, South Africa.
5: Get onto it. That was good.
4: Read the questions.
5: Wait, did you?
4: Yesterday, I saw him.
8: That's such a scandal, mate.
4: It will have eaten your birthday sort of treats and you were looking at the quiz.
5: Question five. What year was the first Jurassic Park release?
8: Camp.
4: Goodness.
8: 1992.
4: Howie.
8: go on, Howie, have a go.
7: I'll go 1995.
4: Higher or lower?
5: Lower.
4: From Cams or higher or lower from Cams?
8: Let him
4: 1993.
8: Decide that.
4: 1993. Yo, bang.
8: Asking for clues.
5: I think I'm going to watch that movie tomorrow.
4: Are you? Jurassic Park.
5: Sam Neill.
4: Oh, yes.
8: Rest in peace.
4: Of course, yeah.
7: Have you never seen it?
5: No, I have, but I haven't seen it for quite some time.
7: Okay.
5: Question six. Currants are what fruit?
7: Are they a sultana? A grape.
8: Oh, good save, good save.
4: Very
8: do we want
4: good
8: a score
4: save.
8: Check?
4: Yeah, please.
8: I'm on two, Scud's on two, and Howie's on one.
5: Right.
4: It's a ring grape. Dinger.
7: You don't want to get grapes, they're no good.
4: Why?
7: I don't know. Go, Buckles.
5: Question seven. What is the name of the fictional city in The Simpsons?
7: Springfield.
5: Well, this is a good
7: looks
5: time.
7: Very similar to Traralgon when you look out at the stacks, doesn't it?
8: It does a little bit. Loyang.
7: Yeah. Three-eyed fish down the creek.
4: That's how Howie drives into his driveway.
8: And at Starbucks.
7: She's all right.
5: Question eight.
4: Who works in the quickie mart?
5: Jammer, blocker, and pivot are three playing positions.
4: Scud. Who is it?
5: Scud.
4: Basketball.
7: Howie. I'll go with volleyball.
8: Can I have the rest of the question, please, Buckles?
5: Sure. It's not going to make a difference.
8: Wow.
5: Jammer, blocker, and pivot are three playing positions in which sport?
8: Pivot.
5: Shut up.
8: No, I actually have no idea.
5: Roller derby.
8: Would never have got that in a million years.
4: Yeah, you're the jammer.
5: Question nine. Who is the god of thunder?
7: Scud.
4: Thor?
8: Cavi.
4: Thank you.
8: Good job.
4: Thank you.
5: Question 10. Who officiated Taylor Swift and Travis...
8: Ooh. Adam Sandler.
4: Oh, it's a ring dinger battle
7: it's a
4: too.
7: Playoff.
5: Oh, really?
8: Well, it's three to me, three to Scud, and two for Howie.
7: So it's a playoff.
4: Is that the last question?
5: That was the last question.
4: Wow, it's into a penalty shootout.
8: Well, should we make our defenders go first?
4: Yeah, exactly.
8: I'll get the jammer up. You can be the blocker.
4: No thanks.
7: Jenny.
5: No.
4: The quiz mistress.
5: Question
4: 11.
5: Which AFL team plays their home games at People...
8: Scud. That was you.
5: That was Scud.
4: Oh, thank you. Gold Coast Suns.
8: Well done, mate.
4: Bang! Another victory. And that means that the Churchill United Soccer Club are into the draw at the end of the year for their $2,000 cash.
8: Thanks to McDonald's gift sale.
5: Okay, you need to get better.
8: That's bad.
4: Of course, that is Buckle's Brain Buster for another week. Real entertaining one, that one was. Great work, Lauren. And what else have we got for Latrobe Valley Soccer League?
5: Last weekend's results, City v Newborough, no one scored.
4: No, that happens.
8: That can happen.
5: Really?
8: Yep. Yeah, nil all draw.
5: But they don't play overtime until someone does score?
8: They actually call that a snooze fest when that happens.
5: Churchill 1 lost to Olympians at 7.
4: Just quickly, Lauren, in that game, we are the champions.
8: That's declaring it.
4: Declaring it. Olympians are the winners. Champions. I know there's only a game to go, but they're game clear. They're not going to lose it. They're the champions for Latrobe Valley Soccer League in season 2026. I can declare it, can't I?
8: It's early, but we can't.
4: What do you mean it's early?
8: Well, there's still another eight or so rounds, but they'll breeze through the comp.
4: I thought you told me two.
7: How many rounds to go?
8: There's about eight games left.
4: What? I'm declaring it then.
8: Yeah, I think that's fair. They've got their 2 points clear. They've got a game in hand on Churchill.
4: Yeah, okay.
8: They can win it. They've won it.
4: They've won it. They've just knocked off their arch rival 7-1. who was in second. They're not going to lose. The Olympians, unless something drastically happens.
5: Daryl's now put a curse on them. They'll lose.
4: They're gone.
5: Falcons 3 defeated East Gippsland 0.
4: They're the only team that might get there, Falcons.
5: Monash 5 defeated Pegasus 2.
4: And good to see Pegs back.
5: Moe sort of defeated Sale.
4: Yeah, we expected that one. Sale, no Tommy Newen, no Sale. That is LV Soccer for last week. This week, Falcons take on Moe, which will be a belter, 3v5.
8: At the home of football.
4: It is at the Morwell Rec Reserve there. Our Falcons can get a few plaster keepers, surely. How is our man?
8: He's going all right. He's still going strong.
4: He's
8: up to game 746 of this weekend, I believe.
4: You're catching him, in terms of age. Moore Pegasus take on Newborough. Monash take on Churchill, 4th v 2nd there. Sale take on Traralgon City. And Olympians take on East Gippsland. Now, do East Gippsland like to travel down to the valley?
8: Oh, God, no.
4: Because I know you guys don't like travelling back up there. This could be a 10-0 loss for East Gippsland. Ooh, Olympians flying. Olympians flying. Any other news out of Latrobe Valley Soccer?
8: No, I think that's about it.
4: How's your career going?
8: Yeah, I was back on the weekend for the first time in 8 weeks. Got through 80 or so minutes.
4: Interesting.
5: You can't do the full 90?
8: No, because I've got to weigh back to the game, you know. It's got a hamstring injury. Can't just play 90.
7: Way back?
5: That was just a lot of excuses. Yeah,
8: no, there is. But I'll be back in this weekend off the bench in the twos.
5: For the full 90?
8: No, off the bench would imply not.
5: Oh, okay. I don't get soccer term.
8: It's fair.
5: What do you mean off the bench? So you're going to have the first half off?
8: I'm starting on the bench because you can't. There's no interchange.
4: Uh-huh. What I would have thought, though, if you're trying to get back to a little bit of fitness, you might complete a full training session.
8: I did last night.
4: Did you really?
8: Thursday night.
4: Well, it's interesting. Like, they're training, obviously, at the Moore Rec Reserve. You sit in the social rooms, have a bit of a meal, and you see the guys walk across as a team, all as one. They go and train. Good stuff, good environment, great atmosphere. And then half an hour later, the boys are still training. And then I see Cam walk back by himself past the front of the social room.
5: Was it a bit too cold for you?
8: No, it wasn't. I was going to get an early shower and then I wanted to get into the cake for my birthday before everyone else.
4: You didn't
8: want to
4: wait for your mates at all?
8: No, I sort of got a bit tired.
4: Gee whiz. Tell you what, there's some concerns there. Your career's stalling, if you ask me.
8: I don't even think it's taken off, to be honest.
4: No, that's fair.
7: It exploded on the launch pad.
4: I did have a crack at him. He had these little goals. They had little goals to practice in. I'm assuming that you get him in the little ones, you can get him in the big ones.
7: I was going to say, aim small, you miss small.
5: Was Timmy there? Is that why you had the little goals?
8: Well, I actually just kick him into the footy goals because they're a bit bigger target. Yeah. There's no real height.
4: Very true. There it is. Buckles, Brain Buster and LV Soccer all wrapped up. 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Lock-in, no lock-in contracts, of course. But if you want to test it out, they've got $20 for a week. It's a trial, auto-cancel after the week. Nothing gained, nothing ventured. Have a crack at it. Fantastic gym up there in Stirlock Circuit in Traralgon. Of course, they've still got the George Street one in Morwell as well. Anna and Chris, that is Area 365 Health and Fitness.
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16: Alrighty, last weekend's results. Bairnsdale 12-11-83 defeated Morwell 10-9-69. Druin 11-6-72 lost to Wonthaggi 17-12-114. Leongatha 9-11-65 defeated Mafra 8-12-60. Moe 12-15-87 defeated Traralgon 11-12-78. And Sale 7 points lost to Warrigal 149 points.
15: Couple of great games there last week. Of course, Mafra the week before, they knocked off the ladder leaders in Moe, and now the reigning premiers in Leongatha got within 5 points, did the Eagles. Couldn't quite get over the line in the end, but, gee, they play some exciting football. Their young kids know how to get that forward handball going, take the game on. They've got pace to burn, and they are starting to trouble a couple of these sides at the top of the ladder. They will be pushing. We'll talk about some games this week, but they're going to be pushing to get inside that top five, and I don't think anyone will be wanting to play them, that's for sure.
17: They're up at three-quarter time and yeah. Only kicked three behinds in the last quarter.
15: Yep. Leongatha's experience come to the front there. Good to see that Jackson Harriel's named in the best coming back from a knee injury. He's had a couple of games under his belt now and looks to be hitting his form. Howie Moe and Traralgon was a good one. That 9 points. Moe back on Ted Summit and reserve, but great game of footy over there.
18: Great game of footy to watch. Very fast game. I think Traralgon created opportunities out of Moe's turnovers. So I think Moe is still, you know, the leading team in the comp at the moment.
15: What's happened the last couple of weeks? They've just dropped a fraction?
18: They've dropped a bit, but I think it's because they're trying to create a new game. They're not just solely relying on their big forwards. They're trying to create a fast-paced game. And if you're trying to do, I think you do bring in mistakes, but they're better off doing it now and trying to polish up their game. They're very good. They're very fast. But in saying that, Traralgon stuck with them. They kept going through the corridor and looking for big Tommy Hamilton, who dropped a couple early on, but then stuck with it and then clunked a few towards the end. So Traralgon were still very, very good.
15: Brock Smith must have been fantastic down that back. I think he took 14 marks and a couple of the nine.

0: 8 of those were intercepts. I think he must have had a good game.
1: Well, we gave him player of the game, and then I think Murray just followed us and then gave him best on ground as well. But no, he was unbelievable across halfback. He just he marked everything. It just looked like you needed to tag him. Yeah. Like he just grabbed everything and just set him up. And he's got a pretty decent kick on him getting into their half forward. So no, Brock was very good.
0: Yeah, he used the footy very well. The other games there obviously went to script. The Tigers were disappointing up in East Gippsland. Let's have a look at this week then.
2: This weekend, first game, we have Morwell taking on Mafra.
0: All right, in for the Tigers, Dan Musil, Hayden Gaunt back from holiday. And while Mafra get in, John Butcher, Kobe Bergeal comes across from the West. Great to see Kobe back. Of course, he is the son of coach Hayden Bergeal. James Reid, Lockie Orman, Jack Dowsett go into the side. They lose Leo Stevenson and Zach O'Keefe, big players out. Henry Anderson's been great for him. And Jimmy Little and Harper Walker out of the side as well. So a couple of big outs there for the Eagles. Thoughts?
1: How does someone come in after June 30? In Kobe Bergeal, is he not playing?
0: He could be he might have been a registered player, or I'm not sure if he hasn't been playing over in the West.
1: Might not have been playing over there.
0: Yes.
1: Don't know.
0: There you go. Have to do some homework on that one, Andrew.
1: I know. That's an interesting question, Howie.
0: Yeah. Cam, thoughts?
3: So Judd Bergeal stays in the team as well after a strong game last weekend with 4 goals. I just think Baffa are going to do this one pretty easy over Morwell.
0: Had a couple of ups, Howie. They just got to get the job done if they want to play finals football, don't they, Mafra?
1: Well, that's the key to it. And I think that fifth spot is still red hot and up for grabs between Mafra and Traralgon. So if Mafra want to stay in contention, they must win this game to give themselves any opportunity in the next 4 weeks.
2: Who wins?
1: Mafra.
2: Cam?
3: Mafra.
1: Daryl?
0: Morwell.
1: Buckles?
2: Mafra. Let's take a look at Sale taking on Druin.
0: Cooper Rand, Jack McLaren. Great to see Jack back. He's an important part of the midfield group, and we'll give him some run and some experience in that middle as well. It's exactly what the Magpies need. Archer Durand, Geordie Desson as well up forward. We'll give them a target. Will Kelly and Hunter Wynd, a youngster there, coming in. While for Druin, they get in Jack Walsh, Lane Ward back, Jordan Kingy, the coach back into the side, Saxton Stark and Noah LaFrance into that side. This Sale side looks certainly better as the midfield group looks with Cooper Whitehill, Caden McCulloch and Jack McLaren there as well. But they need a little bit more help than I think Druin get the job done. I think we all agree.
2: Agree. Let's take a look at Traralgon, who will host Leongatha.
0: What a game this is going to be as well. This will be a cracker because we just spoke about Mafra. If they're wanting to get into the five, they're eyeing off that spot that Traralgon have. Now, Traralgon do play Leongatha, and this game is important for the Maroons. Jai Nielsen comes back and Levi McCumba back from Vic Country duties in the under-18s. They lose Lucas Tripodi, a little bit of a run, some nice wheels, and Mitch Musto goes out of the side, some strength in the middle. Leongatha get Jack Sheridan back there, ruckman, Aidan Williams, Ty Hall and Tyler Richards. Losing, though, Sam Forrester, Jack Hume, Luke Bowman and Sam Bradley out of the side. And we see it year on year. This Leongatha side just can't seem to get their best side on paper throughout the home and away season. But when it gets to finals, it's a different story altogether.
1: It's interesting to see because Mitch Musto was very good last week with his size, and I think they're going to miss that size. And Lucas with his run down that wing. So they're two very big outs, but also those with Jai and Levi coming in, they're two very good ins. So it does sort of balance it out a little bit. But I think Leongatha are just going to time that run again, as they've done in the last couple of years, and they'll be hitting the finals full strength.
0: Cam, on their home deck, Traralgon just must win, but it's going to be a tough ask.
3: Yeah, definitely a must-win game, because if you think Mafra are going to do it pretty easy against Morwell, if Traralgon lose, they'll go below Mafra.
1: Did you say Mafra's going to do it pretty easy? Trying to wind him up.
3: Against Morwell? No, I think they will. I think Mafra... I think Mafra are a good side. A very good side.
1: So what do you say about Morwell then?
3: I'm just saying Morwell aren't up to it.
2: So Traralgon lose, Mafra win, Mafra go into fifth position.
3: Correct.
2: Traralgon out of the
3: Traralgon
2: top
3: out.
2: Five.
1: Wow, yep.
2: All right, let's take a look at Warrigal, who host at Bairnsdale.
0: Just on that. I just want to go back. So you're saying that if Mafra win and Traralgon lose, they'll go in. Percentage for Traralgon is 129%. Mafra's 95%.
1: Yeah, they're going to have to win by a million goals.
0: I dare say that they're not going in.
3: They're playing more well. So.
2: Okay, so they...
0: I don't think no, they no, get
2: it'll
0: in.
2: It'll be their percentage.
0: They'll be out by percentage. So
1: a lot of pressure.
0: If you're going to come on this sports
1: show...
0: Do your
1: homework like Howie does.
0: Do your homework.
2: Oh, Howie, you do no homework.
1: Look at these notes.
0: What would Pastrami know about football?
3: I've obviously played at a high level, but yep.
2: Yep. All right, can we go back? Let's take a look at Warrigal, who host at Bairnsdale this afternoon.
0: Yeah, Isaac Wallace and Zach Stewart, Jeremy Baxter come into the side. They lose Cooper Layton, Luke Garner and Henry Allsop. Bairnsdale get him Braden Fenner and Charlie Cook back. Good to see Charlie back into the side. Bairnsdale very good last week. They're led by one of the best defenders in the comp. He can play midfield as well, but Cooper Vickery had a day out last week. The attacking run that he gives this Bairnsdale side is important. Jonah Walker was equally good and Tyron Reece. So starting to build. They've got some good core players there, but against Warrigal at home, it's a big road trip for the Redlegs. I can't see him having two wins in a row.
1: I'll go with Warrigal.
3: Yeah, same.
2: Okay, and Wonthaggi, who will host Moe?
0: Yeah, Jackson Foon, Jack Blair and Blake Cornelius into the side. A couple of outs, Daniel Burke, Harry Dawson and Jacob Thomas. Moe get in Liam Masters, Chris Prowse and Trent Baldy. They lose Judson Ryan, Paul Gatpin and Sully Jennings. Just before we start the conversation here, I want to give our best wishes out and our thoughts, of course, to Daniel Burke and Harry Dawson, involved in a nasty car accident last Saturday coming home from their game against Druin. We wish both those boys all the very best. They've got a long road ahead of them, especially Daniel, and we will follow your journey and hope that it's a speedy recovery and you're not in too much pain. But, yeah, you hate to see it, and we wish you all the best over the next month or two. But on the ground this weekend, the broadcast game down there in South Gippsland is going to be a great game. 1v2, looking forward to this one, Howie.
1: After watching Moe last week, I think Moe still have a lot of improving to do, but when they do improve, it's going to make the margin even bigger. They've got balance right across the field. I was very impressed. Like, I've never seen Luke Sheffers play at a local level. I was really impressed with him. Everyone talks about his tackling and his pressure. His run last week was unbelievable. Yeah. So whether he's added that to his game or he always had it, I'm not sure, but he looked really good last week, and I think Moe will come away with probably a 2 or 3 goal win here.
3: I think Wonthaggi will have a bit of confidence with this one. Maffra obviously rolled Moe the other week, and I think that shows that they are beatable. They are the best team in the comp, but I think Wonthaggi will have a lot of confidence, and I reckon on their home deck, I reckon they're going to get the job done this week.
0: Might be a little bit soft down there too in South Gippsland. We haven't had a great deal of rain throughout the week, but it always is a little bit softer.
3: Heavy
0: down
3: 10?
0: The south. No, not quite.
3: Maybe a soft 7.
0: Yeah, that sounds about right. A little bit of netball.
2: A little bit of netball. Results from last weekend. Bairnsdale 58 defeated Morwell 35. Druin 62 defeated Wonthaggi 57. Leongatha got the win over Maffra. Moe 75 defeated Traralgon 41. And Sale 66 defeated Warrigal 37.
0: Yeah, I think all games went to script. Obviously, that 1v4 game between Druin and Wonthaggi was a good one in the end. But Druin are playing some very nice netball this season, A grade netball. But, gee, there's a bit of talk around C grade netball. I know we don't cover all the grades. Ooh. But current investigation going on out of last week's game between Leongatha and Maffra in the C grade. And don't see this too often. A little bit of fisticuffs, a little bit of left-right action, a couple of black eyes coming out of that one.
4: Let's get ready to rumble.
0: Oh, gee. Yeah, there was a bit going on.
2: You do cop it in your ribs.
0: Yeah, okay. You do a bit of elbow here and there.
2: It is a very contact sport, but I can't say I've ever heard or witnessed an abandoned game from a punch on.
0: Yep. That's crazy. Now, it was late in the game. I think there's only about a couple of minutes to go in the fourth quarter. So Leongatha got the win. But yeah, the combos were the left, right, and some of them certainly know how to throw a combo. Interesting, though, the investigation's still going on, and all girls are allowed to play this week.
2: Oh, really?
3: So that's crazy.
0: So that's okay. And I think what you just said, Buckles, is that you've never seen this before, and there's no precedent. So
3: yeah, so what do they do?
0: What do they do?
3: What's the duty?
0: So the investigation's going to take a little bit of time.
2: A warning, or you will get sent off. But yeah, very, very bizarre.
3: Lack of footage will make it hard for them as well.
0: Yeah, exactly right. Yeah, Maffra take on Moore this week. So yeah, hopefully the daughter, Michaela's got her, she's ready to go. Fine up. No, we don't want to condone any of that.
1: She's got those big cooling arms on her. She'll be right.
0: This week's games, obviously, there'll be a couple of good ones. And an important one, I think, Buckles, that Traralgon Leongatha game is 6v4th. But it's important for the Maroons because if Wonthaggi, who are in fifth spot, can get the job done against Moe, they just might stretch it enough for not to give Traralgon a chance to get inside that top five. So they're probably the two games, the Traralgon Leongatha game, but our game down there in the south, Wonthaggi and Moe, will be a good game as well on the A-grade netball front. That's pretty much it.
2: That's it.
0: All right, let's get to a break. The Gippsland League, all done and dusted there. 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So it's an interesting comp, needless to say. 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
0: Welcome back to Balls and All. 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The best part, they deliver direct to the farm. 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Talk to Jess or Ian today as we do. As we close out this first hour, we talk to Sean Mooney up in East Gippsland. And we love having a chat to him each and every week. Moons, good afternoon to you.
15: Good afternoon, guys. How's everyone going?
0: Yeah, going very well. A little bit of feedback for Cam during the week from your daughter, Grace. She wasn't too impressed, had no idea what was going on. And mind you, we're with Grace because we had no idea what Cam was doing last week either. Great to see.
15: No, I thought he was pretty good, actually.
2: Moons, that's not thanks, what Moons. You said during the week.
15: Well, he's back again. So he couldn't have been that
2: That's because we got no one.
3: I did sabotage the others so they couldn't get on the show.
0: Moons, how he's going to take us through East Gippsland footy last week.
1: Okay, Moons, let's have a look at last week. We had Lakes Entrance 7-17-59, lost to Lindenau 11-4-70. Orbost Snowy Rovers 6-12-48, lost to Boysdale Bragalong 28-1-28. Stratford 19-18-132, defeated Painesville 2-7-19. And the last game was Wyong 14-11-95, defeated Lucknow 10-5-65. What was the news out of last week, Moons?
15: A couple of stories. I guess the Lindenau win against Lakes Entrance by 11 points. Just looking at the quarter time score there, it was 7-1-43 to 2-4-16 at quarter time. So the game was pretty much done at quarter time, which would have been disappointing for Lakes Entrance. After that, they were certainly in the game. The Stratford Painesville result, both those teams were sitting on one win each. Stratford, looking at their ins from last week, they had a lot. They had a lot of key players back, including Nathan Pollard and Lockie Channing. And, they had a huge 113-point win against Painesville, which was an impressive result for them.
1: Looking at last week, Moons, Big Scudder was down there. Did he get out on his fishing trip? You were going to organise... He made the big claim that he was going to go out and...
0: Didn't have enough time, sorry, mate. Just a footy trip, and that was it.
15: I did speak to Mel, and he was disappointed. He was waiting for the call, and it never came.
1: Sitting down at the boat ramp at 5 a.m. and Scudder didn't show.
0: Yeah, unfortunately, I couldn't get any time off. Had to just make a dash running back. Straight in, straight out.
1: Straight in and out?
0: Yep.
1: Not like you, Scudder. Okay, let's look at today's games. We'll start with Lindenau versus Boysdale Bragalong.
15: Yeah, so first versus second. Both teams are strong offensively. Only five games to go in the home and away season. So this is an important one. They've met once back in round five. It was the Bombers by 33 points. Lindenau have been big improvers this year, but at the moment, the Bombers, they're flying two games clear on top. They're going to be hard to beat.
1: Lucknow versus Lakes Entrance.
15: Yeah, so Lakes Entrance, we mentioned them last week. Were pretty impressive after quarter time, but weren't able to get the win, and they just need to start winning. They're currently sitting in fifth spot, one game behind Orbost. So every game here on in is really important for them. So you'd think Lakes, they should go into that game as favourites, and they did win last time they met by 38 points.
1: Painesville versus Wyong.
15: Yeah, got to have a look at the Tigers last week, and they were pretty impressive. And just looking at their ins this week as well, Norm Betts and Jack Betts back in the team. So I would say today that would be their strongest lineup for the year. They're currently sitting equal second with Lindenau and are looking pretty ominous as we near finals.
1: And the last game, Moons, we've got Stratford versus Orbost Snowy Rovers.
15: I think this could be a danger game for Orbost. Looking at last week's result, Stratford, huge win for them. They've had a tough year, but just looking at the players they welcomed back last week, some of those guys are very, very good players. And Orbost sitting fourth at the moment, they need to win. But I think this one could be a bit of a danger game.
0: All right, Moons, that's East Gippsland done. Let's roll into the Omeo and District Football League up there. And last week saw Lindenau South, well, they couldn't get the job done against Omeo Bonaira, a big loss there. Travis Bormer kicked 8 goals and Huddy Collins kicked 5 there for the Omeo Bonaira team. 141-point victory. Omeo, I've got a little bit of a tickle in my throat. I need a drink of water. Sorry, Moons, you take over for me.
15: Okay. The word out of the high country is that the last year's premier, well, the back-to-back premiers, are getting back to full strength. So, and looking at that result from last week, you can certainly see why. So they're sitting third at the moment, two games behind Swiss Creek. What have we got left in that comp? 3 games to go. So we're making a late run for a top two finish. And in the other game, Swiss Creek, playing at Ensay, proved too strong for Buck and winning by 27 points.
3: Yeah. In front of the Sean Mooney Pavilion.
0: It was, yes. Andrew Sandy was the better player there for Swiss Creek. I said it last week, Moons, but that's a big effort, I think, from Swifts Creek. I think they need more credit there. That's fantastic. The jumper they wore at Ensay, I think it was fantastic last week.
15: And I'm in search because I did hear that they wore the Ensay jumpers. I saw a couple of pictures. Yeah. They looked great. And I think they auctioned them all off after the game.
0: Unreal. Did you buy one?
15: So, well, I wasn't there, mate. So the answer to that is no, but I would have loved to have.
3: Didn't send a bidder in.
0: Yeah, no, let's have a look at this week's games. Buchan and Omeo Benambra take on each other. That is fourth versus third. Good game there.
15: Yeah, and 73-point win to Omeo in round three and a 14-point win to Omeo in round eight. They're building some momentum, Omeo Benambra, and you'd think today they'll get the job done there.
0: The match of the round, though, is 1v2. It's Swifts Creek back on their home deck, take on Bruthen. Bruthen, as we know, they've had the 9 wins. They haven't had any loss for the year. They sit on top of the ladder undefeated, but this will be a good indication just to see if Swifts Creek can close that gap and maybe challenge in this home and away match.
15: Yeah, and met twice, 3 points in round three and 14 points. So they've been close. Interesting, which I'll be looking to see what does happen today. Bruthen last played on the 27th of June.
0: Gee,
15: so, yeah, they've had a nice break. Will that help? Yeah. Will that hinder? We'll find out. But yeah, if Swifts Creek can win, that'll obviously secure a top two finish. Based on the results so far this year, those two teams clearly have been 1 and 2, so it should be a great game.
0: Yeah, it certainly should be. Lyndon O'South have the bye there. Moons, thanks for your time, mate. It's been a pleasure, as always, chatting to you.
15: No worries, mate. And well done to Cam as well.
2: Thanks, Moons.
0: Gee whiz, you need to have a chat to your daughter again, I think.
3: Us West Coast fans stick together.
0: All right, there he is, Sean Mooney, the star of East Gippsland. Let's have a look at the ultimate tipping competition. And for those that are new to the show, welcome.
2: Sorry, can we just go back to what Moon said? So Bruthen haven't played since the 27th of June.
0: Correct.
3: League-wide bye, and then they had the week, and then they had their own individual bye.
0: Correct.
3: Is that right?
2: That is a long time.
3: It's a long time. Long time between drinks.
0: It is. It's nearly you need to have a practice match.
2: Yeah.
3: A little bit of a tune-up.
0: I'm sure they would have trained pretty hard a couple of those weeks.
2: Yeah.
0: But they're used to it.
3: Maybe some high-altitude training in the high country.
0: Yeah, it's not too far away for them. They're used to it. That's how the competition rolls. They are certainly used to it up there.
2: Interesting. Bruthen
0: will win that.
2: Ultimate tipping. Sorry, Daryl, to cut you off.
0: No, that's fine. You're on front. Sorry, Howie is out in front on 200.
2: Yeah.
0: He's hit the 200 mark. Out of 246 tips that we've had for the whole year, you're on 200.
3: That's
0: not
3: good
0: a bad
3: tipping.
0: Effort, Andrew.
1: It's not bad, is it? It's good tipping. Yeah. I'm putting all my concentration into the footy tipping.
2: Well,
0: he's finally going to win something.
2: Yeah, I was going to say.
1: Can't multitask.
2: Followed by Timmy sitting on 197, myself 196, and Big Scudder 193.
0: Yeah, trying a few things differently. Trying to
3: find those upsets, are you?
0: Yeah, well, I won it last year. So,
3: so you're giving someone else a go.
2: No, you didn't. I won it.
0: Trying to tell the new guy. Thought you weren't listening, Lauren. Well, there it is, the ultimate tipping competition. Howie's going very nice. Nicely at the moment. 200 tips out of 246. It is very impressive. I'm inspired by
2: you,
0: Andrew.
2: I hope you forget to do your tips in the next couple of weeks.
1: That's all right. I'll do them like you used to last year, Buckles, and do them on a Saturday night.
0: There's our first hour of Balls and all done. And it is all thanks to Southern Stock Feeds. Talk to Jess or Ian, your local Gippsland reps. They're at southernstockfeeds.com.au. We have a couple of segments to go.
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0: Welcome back to Balls and All. I tell you what, some of the conversation during the commercial breaks had put you to sleep, but not when we're live on air on Saturday afternoon. It's all thanks to the Traralgon Greyhounds. 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
2: North Gippsland results from last weekend. 2-1-13, oh sorry, TTU 2-1-13 lost to Hayfield, 36-25-241.
0: Ouch.
2: It was a bit out. Rosedale 14-19-103 defeated Gormandale at 7-8-50. Yarram 10-6-66 lost to Yallourn North 18-15-123. Churchill 15-10-100 defeated Sale City at 7-18-60. And the big upset, the big score.
0: What?
2: We have Woodside 17-8-110 defeating Kiowa 11-16-82.
0: Wow.
3: I think it's important to add a full strength Kiowa team.
0: Yep.
3: A full strength Kiowa team.
0: Now, did any of us predict anything last week?
1: No, well, I think that was that?
3: I said that Kiowa are going to go on undefeated and win the flag in a canter.
0: Mm.
3: And that's a quote.
0: You did say that. That's where I was going to have a crack at you. But,
1: so did Poppy.
0: Yes. Now,
1: Poppy jinxed.
0: Is it the Poppy curse? Because, of course, Rob Popplestone on Gippsland Live on Saturday afternoons 2 weeks ago said that Maui would go through the year undefeated, and they then lost on that day.
1: Correct.
0: Last week he said that they'd go. Cowar would go through undefeated and win the flag, and they lost.
2: I'm okay with his predictions. I'm okay with him doing
3: putting
2: this.
3: Putting the moz.
2: Yeah.
0: All right. I might ask him tomorrow.
2: Curse on there.
0: I might ask him. I might ask him about after this segment finishes about the Foster game.
2: Yes.
3: Ooh.
0: Just to see how that might sort of pan out.
3: Hudson Holmes had a big game there.
0: He did.
3: Eight goals.
0: Yeah, he certainly did. He's a key player for him, and it is a shot. It just goes to show that no matter how good we think sides are, they'll always just have a little bit of a lapse. There'll be maybe a 5 minute, maybe a 10 minute, maybe a quarter or two here and there along the way. And Woodside capitalised on that with a fantastic victory last week. And what it does, it certainly sets them up. They're going to finish in the top two now.
3: And the two big goal scorers from Cowell didn't really fire a shot. Hughes and Mickey, both with one goal each. So Woodside defence, bit of a shout out to them. Kept them pretty nullified.
2: Thanks for that, Cam.
0: Well done, guys.
1: Yeah, well done.
0: They'll be inspired by Cam giving them a shout.
3: You know what? They will. I'm on them.
2: This afternoon, we have Yarlawn North taking on Churchill. Gormandale will host Yarram. Cowell will take on TTU. Glengarry will host Woodside. Hayfield will host Rosedale. And Sale City will have the bye. Before we talk about it, huge shout out to Ben Johnson, who celebrates his 200 senior games this afternoon from Woodside.
0: Yeah, well said, Buckles. I just want to know how fickle old Pastrami is, because he said, I'm on him. I'm on Woodside.
1: I'm on him.
0: Whereas last week, Cowell, undefeated.
1: Yeah.
3: I'm
1: having
3: to jump on.
2: Flip-flop. I'm okay to be on Woodside.
1: Old flippity-floppity over here.
3: Yeah, I'm happy. And you know what? Come next week, I'll probably be on someone else.
0: Yarlawn North and Churchill is the match of the round. It is 5th versus 6th, a massive game. It's a big game before the Cougars, because I think if Yarlawn North win, they'll stay in the top five, which will mean Churchill potentially won't be able to get in there. Now, there's another side they might have their eyes set on, but today's the game. The Cougars just simply must beat someone inside the top five to try and get in there. And it either starts today with Yarlawn North on Yarlawn North's home deck. So Chris Williams, obviously important for the Cougars. I think Hayden Weir is another one. Xavier Hughes as well down back. They're my three key players. If the Cougars are to win today, it's got to be those guys leading the way for Churchill to get over the top of Yarlawn North. Thoughts?
1: We'll go.
3: No,
1: you,
3: I agree. I think it's a massive game. I think whoever does win that game will probably finish in that fifth spot.
0: Wow.
1: So, early prediction.
3: Two. Absolutely massive.
1: Well, that's why the Rosedale-Hayfield game is super important as well, because if Rosedale want to stay in contention of being in that fifth spot, they're going to have to do a bit of a show today against Hayfield, and Hayfield are red hot at the moment.
3: Well, Rosedale are a bit vulnerable. They do have probably the hardest run home, and I think that they mix their form a little bit too much for my liking.
1: Ooh.
0: All right. They do sit with 184%. So they are, you know, 60-odd percent ahead of where Churchill's at, and a number of games as well. So just the one game, 4 points. But, two very big games. Who does win that Hayfield-Rosedale game then? How are you thinking that Rosedale can get the job done?
1: I don't think they will, but I'm just saying how important it is that Rosedale must be in contention and not let it blow out by too much. But they may rely then on other teams losing for them to take that fifth spot further down the track.
0: That.
1: You don't want people having to lose for you to get into finals. But Hayfield are very good at the moment.
0: Cam?
3: I think Hayfield will win that one. I think Kyle Graham last week with 15 goals, that's massive.
0: Certainly is. And nothing else to report out of there, I wouldn't have thought, Lauren?
2: No, a bit of netball from North Gippsland. Last weekend's results, winners were Woodside, TTU, Gormandale and Churchill. This afternoon's games, they're pretty stock standard games. And that's pretty much it from the netball.
0: Yeah, Churchill were massive winners last week. I think that was the game of the round, 3-4. And to win it 49-60, that's a very good win for the Cougar girls.
2: Sorry.
0: I was just going to say, let's roll into mid-Gippsland.
2: Okay. Results from last weekend. Foster, 30-23, 203. Defeated Tura, 5-2, 32. Jake Best kicked 10. MDU, 16-8, 104. Defeated Morwell East, 10-8, 68. Mirboo North, 5-5, 35. Defeated Stony Creek, 2-8, 20. Tarwin, 15-11, 101. Defeated Hill End, 8-5, 53. Thorpedale 7-7-49, lost to Fish Creek 29-129. Yanar 22-11-143, defeated Newborough 7-9-51.
0: All right, just quickly, obviously a bit of a points fiasco. We touched on it at the top of the show, but Fish Creek find themselves in a little bit of strife. They allocated a player that should have been a 4. They only put him down as a 3. Now, the problem with that is that Fish Creek, for that particular game, they sat on 39 points out of a possible 39 points. So they've lost a 4 points for that game. But, Cam, you've got some news.
3: Yeah, so the 4 points that were taken off them, MD, you have asked the question, well, where do those points go? They were clearly in a breach. The points have just gone into the abyss. And MD, you want them. Because if you look at where they're sitting on the ladder, they need them for that 4 points.
0: Yeah.
3: That would be a very important. So the 4 points have just gone. MD, you were asking the question, AFL Gippsland, where are they going? We want them because they were in a clear breach of being over the points.
0: I agree.
2: Yeah, I think they should.
3: 100% agree. I think they should.
0: Yeah, I think we all do agree. And you know what your 39 points are for the year. You can't go over that. Now, they will argue that they weren't sure about the player potentially, but there is avenues where you can ask questions, you can look for help. I've got something else on that in a moment.
3: AFL Gippsland did say that it was unintentional. However, it was the second breach that they've had, hence why it's ended in a points deduction. They had one earlier in the season which resulted in a fine. So second time around.
1: Doesn't matter if they meant it or not.
0: Yeah.
3: 100%.
1: End of the day.
0: And if you're strong enough to take the points off them, I think you've got to be strong enough to give it to the opposition because technically you've played a player who, and they're over their points allocation for that weekend. So I certainly think MDU get it. On another note with that, with the points, now everyone talks about salary cap. Everybody talks about a points system. I think Play HQ need to, who run the football operation side of things in terms of the points and things, and you can't select a team if you go over your allocated points. So if he was a four-pointer, you
3: should have been
0: actually
3: alerted.
0: Put him in. Should have been alerted. I think surely with today's technology, and it's up to the volunteers at the start of the year to allocate every player with their points. And there's a graph and there's a little formula they go through. They have they played here? Have they played X amount of teams in the last couple of years? Blah, blah, through it goes. And then they allocate the points. Now, that's all good and well. I think Play HQ should be able to have every player that's listed, which everybody's on there, and the points are just automatically. If I take Cam from one competition to another, PlayHQ recognises that, recognises the competition, and they then allocate the points accordingly.
3: Such as the Eastern Footy League. But I think where they went wrong was that the player had been registered at three clubs, but at one of them he hadn't actually played a game, however he was registered. So I think that's where the discrepancy comes, and they've rated him as a three player.
2: But it was a poor volunteer.
0: Exactly right.
3: 100%.
2: 100%. Pointing wrong.
3: And then, you'd hate to be that volunteer because it would be an awful mistake to make, and I do feel sorry for them.
0: And I think a lot of the clubs do obviously use PlayHQ at the moment, so you can eliminate some of those volunteer errors that put in a huge amount of efforts at all their clubs and have the system allocate the points for you. Anyway, we digress. We've got a couple of big games this week. Ballarat take on Thorpe-Dale, which is a must-win for Thorpe-Dale. They're in fifth spot on the ladder. They've just got to get the job done. But the big game is the team we've just talking about, Newborough and MDU. With MDU in fourth spot, it's a massive game for them. Newborough just must-win to get in to the top six. And just while we're on the game, of course, Peter Ainsworth plays his 450th senior game of football. An amazing effort. He first started in 1998, Jibber. He's an absolute star. He's played at Moe. He's gone back to Newborough and still playing some good football. He was in the best last week and he kicked 3 goals for the Doggies. Peter Ainsworth, hats off to you, my friend. You're a great person and you're a great footballer in our region. 450 senior games, that is.
3: That's massive. Wow.
0: It's a huge, huge effort. And well done, Jibber. They've got a big game. They must win today, though.
1: Yeah, huge game. I'm going to... can I sit on the fence?
0: Nope.
1: No?
2: Another big game, Fish Creek taking on Foster.
0: Oh, that's, yeah. Well, I think you might see one of those, just who cares. I think it's a...
1: Oh.
0: No, they're look, it
2: well,
0: is.
2: Well, I know how he cares.
0: Well, it's first v second, but...
3: you know, we'll be watching on hot closely to that one.
0: They're a step ahead of everyone else, in my opinion.
2: Well, is Brett Eddy back?
1: Or is he still on his honeymoon?
0: Oh.
2: Because
1: I know.
0: 100-goal watch. There's a bit of a 100 bet.
1: 100 for 100.
3: Yep. I think the MDU-Newborough game, I think that's equally as big because, well, with this... I guess, where are the points going to go?
2: You just said that.
3: Where are the points going to go? So MDU will potentially go to 36 points if they get the points, which puts them that little bit out of the race from 5 to 8.
0: Yeah.
3: So I think that race for 5th and 6th is absolutely massive. And that I think we'll see that change in week on week up until the end of the season.
0: All right. What are your thoughts on that Fish Creek Foster game then, Howie? If that's the game you're interested in.
1: Yeah, I'm gonna stick with Foster. And they will get better when Brett Eddy gets back in a couple of weeks after he's had a little rest on his honeymoon.
0: All right, there it is. Mid-Gippsland footy done.
2: Let's take a look at netball. Winners from last weekend, Foster, MDU, Merbu North, Tarwin and Yunnah.
0: We're going to take you out to the town, I think. You need to get out there.
2: I heard the pub's very good.
0: Very nice.
3: Very good Palmer night.
2: Good Palmers. Of course you know that, Cam. Games this afternoon, we have Fish Creek taking on Foster, 3v1. Morwell East will take on Tarwin. Newborough will host MDU, and Toora will take on Merbeu North.
0: Yeah, exactly right. The big game there is that Fish Creek Foster game on the footy field, as Howie just said, and also on the netball court as well with 3v1. Looking forward to that one, and I think Merbeu North should get the job done over Toora. I think the Tigers might be able to get that done. There it is, mid-Gippsland and North Gippsland footy all done. Of course, you are listening to Balls and All on your Saturday afternoon. We do it for the Trogon Greyhounds Racing Club. They're back racing on Fridays. A great venue up there at the top end of town, and their function centre is second to none. Of course, their largest venue in Trogon, and seating up to 160 guests. If you're looking for your function at the end of the year, it is the Trogon Greyhounds. This is Balls and All.

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11: Welcome back. Great to have your company. We are finishing the show on a high note. 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We get to now our final segment. And I can tell that all of a sudden the ratings have just gone through the roof. Our numbers right now are at an all-time high.
12: That happened last week as well, though.
11: Well, that's on the back of what's last week, because we'll get to it in a moment. But the punter's get-out has just blown off its head from last week. But before we do that, we've got our what's hot or what's not. You can go with a hot take, might be a heartbreak, or it could be the cringe corner.
13: No, you didn't do it properly.
11: Oh, the brother. Ooh, what's that? That is the cringe corner. I'm going to start with you, Lauren Buckley.
13: Right, I'm going, what's hot? The little kid on the Brisbane-Essendon game last weekend. What's cringe? The security guard cringe. What's hot is the little kid taking on the security guard. The Brisbane Lions, the players getting around him. I loved it. I thought it was the best thing I witnessed last weekend.
11: Yeah, it was pretty funny. I don't know we want to continue to make it to be a
13: a regular thing. I know, but come on, funny.
4: You don't often see a kid doing it, though. No. His parents must be up in the cam bar and he's got the gunner runner.
13: Imagine if that was your kid.
4: Oh, you'd be mortified.
12: Proud as punch.
13: And I'm going to say...
4: I don't have kids, so it's all right.
13: Grade 6, year 7.
4: Oh, he's young.
12: He would have strutted into school this week. He would have loved it.
4: I hope he got slapped with a 10 grand fine and he's banned for the next 5 years from stadiums around Australia.
11: Fair enough, too.
4: But I did like the Brisbane players in the background. When the security guard he got away, you see them all jump up in the sky and they're all cheering him on.
11: Sam Draper nearly looked like he was going to go into tackle the security
12: guard. Yeah, he's going to put a shepherd on, wasn't he?
11: Really involved, wasn't he?
13: The security guards, they're a bit cringy.
12: Yeah, they need long stops.
13: They need to lift.
4: I saw one at the MCG one day wearing footy boots.
12: He was prepared
4: because he probably saw me in the crowd and thought he's going to get away. If he gets on, he'll get away from me.
13: You're not quick enough to get away.
4: I reckon I could easily get away from a security guard.
12: He could have flip-flops on and you'd never catch him.
11: Now there's a challenge.
4: Yeah. If you're going to pay the fine, I'll do it.
13: No, we're not talking the MCG.
4: We're just
13: talking going down to a ground and have someone...
4: Hold on, who's the security guard?
11: I'm going to be the secchi. That's going to be me.
13: Oh, this is gold.
4: You have to wear runners.
11: Why? A good prepared security guard wears football
4: boots. You should probably strap your hammy.
12: This has got double hammy written all over it.
13: Yeah, no, we're
4: As
13: doing
4: in one
13: this.
4: For me and one for Darryl.
12: Correct.
4: Or both legs.
11: So I'm going to... All right. I'll do this.
13: This is a good challenge.
4: You have to wear all the security gear.
12: The headset.
4: And I'll be wearing the Kaffee Freeman suit from 2000 and I'll be bloody lightning, mate, like the stall gift.
12: Me and Buckles might sit up in the commentary box and go, hang on, there's a kid run on the ground.
4: And there's Timmy.
12: Those little legs will be pumping.
11: Howie, what have you got for us?
12: So during the week, the projected top 20 and top 50 of the AFL draft came out.
11: Yes, where does this fit in? Is it cringe?
12: Is it hot? Red hot.
11: Okay.
12: That there was at least, in the top 20, there was about 5 Gippsland Power kids.
11: Yeah, good group.
12: And I think in the top 50, it blew out to like 6 or 7 for the Gippsland Power. But it got me thinking how these kids end up, you know, being in the top 20 and who's had an influence on their life.
11: Yeah.
12: Who do you think it might be, Cam?
4: I have a feeling it might be one man in the studio. Maybe involved with the Southside Junior. Not quite.
12: So, Darryl.
11: Yeah, clearly. Yeah.
12: Run through
11: yep.
12: who you think are going to be currently in the top 20
11: all right.
12: of this year's draft and they've had an influence on.
11: Yeah, the ones I've had an influence on, well, Marlon Yoklis is a tick. I've had a bit to do with Marlon over the years. So,
12: tick, that's one.
11: Yeah, that's one. Clancy Snell from Moorabbin North, he'll be two.
12: Yep.
4: Tick.
11: Will Milady, now, I know he's an East Gippsland boy, but he did come to train one pre-season down and took him under the wing. So
12: three.
11: Will.
12: Tick.
11: I'm going to go with, I haven't had much to do with this fella, so I can't really claim him. But
4: you will anyway.
11: Xavier Ladbrook.
4: Add him to the list.
12: Yep, that's four.
11: All right. Who else? Oh, there's a fella from the Dusties who I had a little bit to do with once. They had a training session where they put all the good kids and I took them. and that was Cody Templeton.
12: There you go. Oh, there's your five.
4: Add another to the list.
11: Actually, I did coach in an interleague side, Keenan Boy, at one stage.
4: Add it to the list.
11: Bottom ager. Wanted to come into the Gippsland League side. So
13: cringe.
11: Oh.
13: Just because
4: you had a chat to him, hello.
13: How's your day been, mate? Jeez, those boots look good. Nice kick. Good mark. Does not mean that you have had an influence on them.
12: So well done, Big Scott. You can claim them.
11: Well, some Buckles, if you know more than that, I don't use those terminology. And the boys, are they listening?
13: Darryl, I was your assistant 1 year in the interleague or whatever we did.
4: Did you just win it?
12: You were team manager.
4: Did you just win it that year?
13: I was a team manager. No.
11: Oh. Wait, we did win it that year. You were team manager. Yeah,
12: remember, because
11: yes,
12: Darryl was the only one in the photo. Yeah.
13: How many that's right. You were the only one in the picture. And Timmy was the runner.
11: Anyway,
13: didn't get in the picture. Team manager. Didn't get in the picture.
11: Iron sharpens iron, boys. Don't worry about that. If they mention that on draft night, you'll know where it came from.
12: Good luck to those
13: cringe.
12: Boys.
4: Yeah. It is a bit cringe. Iron sharpens iron.
11: It certainly does, mate.
4: Is that your mantra when you coach?
12: Yeah, if you're not coming first, you're coming last.
11: One of many. I'm a bit more sort of in-depth than just that.
4: You're a bit like a Fly McRae, maybe.
11: Yeah, absolutely. It's all a little bit tongue-in-cheek. Let's not go too far, guys. I've got a couple what's not. Age catches up with you and catches up with all of us.
4: Preach it.
11: And knee injuries and injuries happen when you get a little bit older. And I'm tipping that Conor McGregor's pretty much in the same boat as us.
12: Yeah.
11: So I think he knew that he was going to blow out with a knee, similar to when I knew I was going to do a hamstring in a 100-metre sprint.
13: Did he break it?
11: I think he has come out. He said needs some surgery on his knee. So whether an ACL or MCL,
4: there's word that he actually had the existing knee injury prior to the fight.
11: I did see some footage before that. He seemed pretty good. He was jumping around, bouncing around, doing some stuff on it. So I don't sort of believe that sort of analogy.
4: The difference with that and the 100-meter sprint is he got multi-millions of dollars for getting injured. Unfortunately, you just got stardom on social media.
11: Yeah.
12: I did the same thing walking out of the Crown a couple of weeks ago.
11: Yeah, well, age catches up with us.
12: Yeah, I did my knee.
4: I thought you meant you went to throw a knee at someone and then they did the same thing.
12: No,
4: just bang.
12: I was walking out. So knee went from under me.
11: Age catches up with all of us. Conor McGregor needs to take that on. I got a little bit of a cringe. Journalist, sports journalist. Ooh. Now, we're not in this bracket, but bringing out questions around to AFL coaches around trades or a contracted player or where they're going to go prior to the game. I think there's a time and a place where you need to have these conversations. I think there should be set days throughout the week that should be open slather. Now, I certainly think it's a story and certainly think they need to be asked, but I don't think it needs to be anywhere after a Thursday night leading into the game. I think we can do it midweek. Tuesday, Wednesday night is general chat to the coaches and you can talk about players, contracts, thoughts, where they're at. When we're leading into a game, let's just keep it to, game day.
12: Game day talk.
11: Obviously, Ross Lyon from St Kilda thinks that is a bit of a... They create their own story sometimes as well. So I think to all those reporters, it's a bit cringy.
4: I like it. I agree.
11: All right.
13: What have you got, Cam?
4: So I'm actually going to be having a go at the Geelong Football Club here. Ooh. And I think it's a bit of a hot take. The management... or mismanagement in this case, of Jeremy Cameron.
11: Yeah, like this one.
4: Because 2 weeks ago, he had his first kick of the game in the fourth quarter and they had two disposals for the game. He was walking wounded. We know he's got some nerve damage in his hand and he doesn't like to favour it. He's now out with an AC joint in the shoulder for 6 weeks. So in the run into finals, he'll get good for finals, but he's out for 6 weeks.
11: Is that just a...
4: I think
12: one's got nothing to do with the other.
4: He shouldn't have been playing at all.
13: How good was his video when...
4: he's on the wheelchair.
13: asked him, how are you feeling, whatever it is. Yeah. Oh, it's a 5-day break. It's pretty hard to get up.
4: That photo of him in the wheelchair with the Gatorade towel around him. And he's just defeated. He shouldn't have been playing in the first place.
11: All right, there it is. That's our hot take. That's what's hot, what's not. It's the heartbreak and maybe even the bit of the cringe corner that we had. Very, very good. Well done, team.
14: Score a win.
15: Maybe. I don't know.
14: It's the punter's get out.
11: I think we need the new intro, score a win, maybe, I don't know. Get rid of all that because winners, winners, oh my goodness, the mud guts, multi, bang, day one, last week, everybody's tuning in, they got their pens ready. One multi win for the year from Cam Pastrami Pistron, $14 it paid if you don't mind. Cameron, well done to you.
4: Thank you.
13: Jimmy's not going to be happy.
11: Gee whiz, you rang him on Saturday night as well and you told him about it.
4: And I said, did you get on the, did you follow the sports bet feed? Because it was up there for all the fans, you know, that listened and they could just easily copy my bet. And geez, they rejoice. Punters rejoice.
11: They had the pens out. And I tell you what, I've had numerous text messages through the week about can't wait for Saturday afternoon and the punters get out. A $14 multi, if you don't mind. Buckles and I both had a second. We were unlucky there, Buckles, with our tip. 2 weeks in a row, I've gone second and third. So I'm around the mark. It means we're all in good form. except for Howie.
13: Have you had a win?
11: No, he hasn't. No. It's just one of those years, isn't it, Andrew?
12: Just roughies keep getting up.
11: What do you got for us this week, Lauren Buckley?
12: Show us your features, Buckley.
13: Right, I'm going Dooban race.
11: Where?
4: Where, sorry?
11: Dooban.
13: Dooban.
4: Dooban.
13: Dooban.
11: Say it again.
4: Dooban.
13: Dooban.
4: That's there we go.
13: Dooban.
11: Yeah, you know.
4: Dooban.
13: Dooban.
11: Dooban.
13: Where did I say? Dooban.
4: No, that's correct. You said Dooban.
13: Just like Omeo Banana.
4: Yeah.
12: Deflection.
13: Race 7, number 10. Too many thoughts. This is why I mess up. Yeah. I've just got too many thoughts going
4: on.
13: Bit
4: of an omen bit.
13: Features. Proven winner. Track talent. Striking distance. Likes the wet. Ready to...

0: Sorry, Howie was doing something.
1: No, it's all right. Go.
0: Form 13112X, 54 kilos, Ashley Butler. I think get on it.
2: Very good. Like that one, Lauren.
1: Well, you grab your winnings from race 7, stay at Doomben, roll that into race 8.
0: Oh.
1: I'm going number 6, Express Payment, because that's what it's going to be. Straight into your account. Like Express Payment, $4.20 a win.
3: Ooh.
2: All right. Let's have a look.
0: Oh, you've got a favourite.
3: Oh, he needs a winner. I think we can let him off.
1: What do you do? Look for the biggest loser.
3: A $4.20 favourite's no sure thing, Howie. That's right. So it's a good tip.
1: Thanks, Ken. You're back next week.
3: I'm obviously the key tipster here, so I'm allowed.
0: What have you got, Muddy?
3: Well, no, we'll go to. Are we going to. Because do we have an opener for the Mudguts multi?
1: Chomp, chomp, chomp, chomp.
2: All right, I'm going across to Morfettville, race 6, number 7, Bravitas. That is a nice pacer in the. Nice pace in this race for Bravitas. Probably should have won last week, and so follow this one. It goes up to 1,400 metres, $3.60. I like that over in Morfettville. And then I've got one. I was bullish last week with my tip with you, Lauren, that we only got second. I said it just wins. I'm going to back it up again because I was really disappointed in our second last week, and you, Muddy, your tip actually beat us. So in Belmont, race 5, number 14, it's called Western Miss. Now, it's got Willie Pike on board, $2.15. Yeah, okay, I hear your thoughts. It's nice and short, but winners just win,
3: back
2: don't
3: pipe,
2: worry.
3: Drink what you like.
2: Exactly right. It's a nice horse, this one. And I think she jumps up in class a little bit, but we'll certainly put these ones to sword. Western Miss jumps from barrier 13. So I like the way that it's really building in its classes, and that gets the job done. Now, to the Mudguts multi, there is no intro. It's just over to you, Muddy.
3: We'll work on the intro, but...
0: hang on, I've got one.
3: Oh.
4: Donuts.
3: I like it. And there'll be plenty of Krispy Kremes to come when you get on the Mudguts multi. So I'm actually going to be at headquarters in Rosehill. I like to go to the feature places. I know no Belmont, no Doombans. I'm just at the big races.
2: Winner's a winner, mate.
3: Exactly. And then I'm going to have 3 of them right here. So we're starting with race 7, number 11, Barari.
2: Okay.
3: Down the straight, I love straight track racing at Flemington. He'll only have 51 kilos on his back, and he has one down the straight.
2: Tick.
3: That to win. And then I've got Rose Hill, race 7, number 10, Ice Cool.
2: That's a good horse. Very good horse. That wins.
3: Favourite. It just wins. Yeah, it just wins. Simply wins. Yep. And then Flemington, race 9, number 11, another straight track proven runner, Street Artist.
2: Are they all to win?
3: All to win. 19-1. And you know what? You can get 24 Krispy Kremes and still have change left over.
2: Wow, that is very, very ballsy, to say the least, here on Balls and All.
3: Maybe a bit overzealous after the win.
2: All wins. I can't believe Timmy used to chuck a couple of places in there.
3: Nah.
2: You had one.
3: We don't run scared. We're hot. We're running hot. And we're just going to get it done.
2: All right. Another Mudguts multi. He's got one. He's looking to get another one. What odds did you say that was?
3: 19-1.
2: Juicy. I like that. Don't forget, if you are gambling, please do it responsibly. Chances are you're about to lose. Have yourself a great weekend, Lauren Buckley. What are you up to?
0: Stock standard weekend.
2: Yeah, enjoy it.
0: Thank you.
2: Got to love it. Andrew Vickery, how?
1: Yeah, I might go down and have a little sneaky peek at the Traralgon game, just do a bit of scouting for you, Scud.
2: Yeah, very good. And Cameron?
3: Off the bench tomorrow in the twos. That's just my weekend.
2: All right. Happy birthday during the week. And also happy birthday to my mother through the week as well.
1: Oh, happy birthday.
3: Shout
1: Mrs.
3: out to Beryl.
2: Yeah, and your Bez. Hope you had a good day. There it is. That's been another episode of Bulls and All. After the break, it will be the Gippsland Live crew from South Gippsland. And it's all thanks to Harvey Norman Bedding in Gippsland. Revamp your master bedroom, your guest or your kid's bedroom. Of course, Harvey Norman Bedding right across Gippsland. Have yourself a great weekend.
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9: 70 years ago, it was one caller who captured the essence of the Latrobe Valley Football League.
10: It's a beauty. 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A goal kicked by Noel, but that's his second.
9: And we're proud to continue the tradition of calling local footy with some of the best in the business.
11: Andrews, no! Puts it on its way!
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9: 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Thanks to Harvey Norman Electrical Gippsland. 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
13: the adrenaline in my veins. I do whatever it takes. Yes, a very good afternoon and welcome to Gippsland Live, coming to you from South Gippsland down at the Wonthaggi Rec Reserve this afternoon. What a clash we have for round 13 of the Alinta Energy Gippsland League. Great to have your company. My name's Daryl Cooling and today's big game is 1v2. It's Wonthaggi hosting the Moe Lions, and the Power have certainly been great improvers this season. And of course, with an even balance across each of the lines, they are the team that can match Moe's strengths, speed and class, because the Lions, while they bounced back last week after getting the 4 points, even though it was a tough 5-point victory, a win is a win, and that's all they need to do after their first loss of the season. Today's game, they'll need a lift again as the challengers start to stand up in the 2026 Gippsland League. Great to have your company. Joining me this afternoon, it is the pre-game show. All thanks to Harvey Norman Betting is Paul Carter, Nick Lacchino, and of course the one and only Rob Popplestone. Gentlemen, good afternoon.
14: One and only.
15: Hey, Daryl.
13: Nick Lacchino.
14: Good afternoon.
13: No K and a couple of C's. How are you?
14: I'm very well. It's really impressive to see that you got my surname right, like, for the first time in a long time.
13: Been working on my Italian language, and something that you probably should do with the English language.
14: Well, you've got an Italian bride, so that actually helps a little bit as well.
16: Married to an Italian girl.
13: Yeah, I am. Yes.
16: Very good. Yeah. Do you know whereabouts in Italy?
13: Abruzzo.
14: Where's that?
13: Abruzzo.
16: I'm having a conversation with Daryl.
13: To the northeast.
16: To the northeast.
13: Yeah, just on the coast there, down near Pescara.
16: Have you been there?
13: I haven't been there, no.
16: Okay. Good.
14: Yeah. Have you been
13: Thank
14: there?
13: Thank you.
16: No, I can't remember being there either. Hey, it's good to see you here, though, Scud. You had a big night last night. The union of the 96?
13: Yes.
15: 30 years.
17: Yeah. 30 years.
15: It was fantastic, Poppy. Thank you for asking. And a shout out to the 96 boys. It was a great night. It was sensational. They're doing a little bit today, but last night was all about the 96 side, just us. It was absolutely great.
17: Good turnout.
14: But you can tell the age group, though, because as they get along now, it's like, what is it? 30 years, was it?
15: 30 years.
14: So Daryl left at 8. And it started at 7.
15: That's not true, Boxer. Don't start.
14: Because he got a little bit, a bit weary, a bit tired. I've had a big day at work.
15: I was one of the young ones, Boxer. I was 20 back in the day.
14: I was going to say, back in the day,
15: I was the second youngest in the side.
14: You haven't turned 50 yet?
15: I have turned 50, yes.
14: When?
15: Just a couple of months ago.
14: Was it 50?
15: In May.
14: It was 39.
15: No, thank you. But no, I was the second youngest in that side.
14: Who was the other one?
15: Brett Knowles was the youngest. He was 19, I think, or 18 at the time.
14: Former St Kilda player?
15: Yes.
14: Yep.
15: But no, it was great. No, we had 19 of the 21 that played on the day turned up. And
17: who didn't turn up?
15: So Matthew Henderson lives in the UK.
17: Okay, fair. That's reasonable.
15: And Rod Taylor, the star forward.
17: So he'll be performing at a concert somewhere? Or?
15: Yeah, that's right. He's coming today, I believe, to the to the ground, but couldn't make it back.
17: Rick Galea hasn't left there at the moment.
15: No.
14: He stayed at Crown. He stayed there.
15: Rick Galea is...
17: At the Crown?
14: He stayed there in the booth.
17: One sec.
14: Yeah. He had a sleep. Yeah, he slept
17: was
14: there.
17: Was it at the Crown?
15: Yeah, we had at the Crown in Toronto.
14: Not Crown Casino. This is not where you were last night.
17: Was this not a... Is this a... You didn't play for Toronto. Is this a Moore Premiership?
15: Yeah, it's a Moore Premiership,
14: In Toronto. They went to Toronto.
17: How come you went to Toronto?
15: Oh, just a venue to watch the footy at and have
14: some
15: meal there as well. We could have gone to a lot of locations. But
17: why didn't you have it in Morwell, the community that supported you during the Premiership?
15: Well, we're doing that. We did that on Thursday night. We're doing it today.
14: Thursday night now. That's a four-day event.
15: And on Sunday afternoon, we'll be at one of the venues in Morwell as well.
17: But Friday night. So I just want to focus in on Friday night at the moment.
14: Stop it, Poppy.
17: No, like the
14: just
17: RSL.
14: Let it go. Let it go.
15: There's quite a few venues, but look, the Crown Hotel were great. They provided us.
14: They were former Mall people that own it now.
15: They provided free drinks.
14: Actually, Paul
15: Carter's
14: here.
15: Can we go there?
14: Let me just talk to Paul Carter.
15: Paul Carter, good afternoon to you.
18: Good afternoon, Daryl. I put a question to you guys. What do the Maui Football Club and the Kawa Football Club have in common?
15: There's a
14: salary cap?
17: No.
15: Boxer.
17: What?
15: They've both got a forward that could kick 100 goals.
18: Okay, not what I had in mind. I do happen to know that Poppy's been warned not to go back to either town in the near future.
15: Right.
18: So what do you reckon about these teams? Bungaree in the Central Highlands, Nyanya West United, East Wagga Coringal, North Warrnambool, Foster in the Mid-Gippie League, Lismore Derrinallum, Congupna, Wedderburn, Bruden, Wandon, Pakenham, Katandra, Wallen, Coolerman Rovers, Dartmoor out in the southwest, and Kiwa Sandy Creek up in the Tlangata League. What's in common with those 16 teams?
17: They are all unbeaten.
18: And I present it to you as Poppy's hit list.
17: Okay, let me just pick one out. I haven't had the best of luck in the last couple of weeks.
15: Yeah,
17: I did say a few weeks ago that Maui wouldn't be beaten, and I sincerely believe that.
14: Why don't you go? I reckon you should go somewhere in Gippsland again.
17: Well,
14: what about Foster?
17: Well,
18: they play Fish Creek today.
17: as good as Fish Creek are,
14: stick them out, mate.
17: I can't see Foster losing.
14: Oh, no.
17: I can't.
14: The kiss of death. No. Lou Richards lives.
17: Foster.
14: Lou Richards lives.
17: Jake Best. Brett Eddy. They've got the firepower.
14: No, but Brett Eddy hasn't been playing.
17: I don't think Fish Creek can get anywhere near them. I think Foster can continue on their winning run. Of all of those, I'm most confident about Foster winning today.
15: Right. So Brett Eddy got married. He's been overseas for a little while.
14: There you go. That's why he hasn't been playing. There you go.
15: And, of course...
14: Is that his first marriage, Brett?
15: Oh, don't need to get into personal details, Nick.
14: He's been around for a while. I just didn't know how long.
15: Let's just celebrate that he got married, and congratulations to him. And also, of course, Jake Best was over there.
14: Waited.
15: You keep jumping in, Boxer, I'll throw you over this balcony.
14: Yes.
15: It's going to be good. I'm not too sure if that happens, if Foster happens to lose.
17: Oh, they won't lose. No. I'm saying that's of all of those teams, I'm most confident about Foster continuing their winning run. I'm not saying that they're the chance. I am super confident. Oh, look, I did get a mistake with Cowher, and I got one with Moe. But two out of three ain't bad.
19: 2 weeks in a row.
14: That's what Meatloaf said.
17: Yeah, 2 out of 3 ain't bad. Pasta for me.
19: All right. And we'll be following that game very intently throughout the afternoon. It is a great day, isn't it? Fantastic weather-wise on Saturday afternoon. Right across Gippsland, the valley. Down here in South Gippsland, not a breath of wind at the moment. The sun is shining, blue sky. We are in the balcony in the bit of shade.
17: Look, all of that
14: you're
17: is
14: trying
17: correct.
14: To polish something that shouldn't be polished.
17: You are making raspberry jam out of pig poo at the moment. Yeah. That ground in front of me, as I look, is as bad as a ground as I've seen in a decade.
14: Mm. Slop.
17: In the last decade, can you think of too many grounds?
19: Yeah.
17: It looks like around the mark.
19: No, easily.
17: I think Druin was bad.
19: Druin easily.
14: No, yeah. We're back in the 1980s.
19: No, it's not that bad.
14: We're back in the 80s.
19: There's patches, but
14: we're back in the early 90s.
19: There's some green grass everywhere around it.
17: There's some green grass. Now, it's just that it's not on the oval. I can see on the other side of the fence.
14: Hey, Tom Jones said that.
17: Yes.
14: The old green grass at home. I don't even know if it's here.
19: So Nixer. I'm confused. Where do you play? In terms of moving the footy up and down the ground, where do you play? Is it the best area?
14: Yeah, absolutely it is.
19: There's a patch inside forward 50 on the city end of the ground here at One thaggy that looks pretty heavy, but the other end's not too bad.
14: Is that the Inverloch end?
19: That is.
14: Yeah, so the Inverloch end's probably my end to go to, but the centre of the ground is probably the best part to go.
19: You're definitely not coming grandstand.
14: You won't come grandstand side because it would be ankle deep. You get to a certain part at the wing here, deep towards the interchange area, it is so deep, it's so heavy. I know they had a lot of rain. What? Oh, I thought you were waving at me, mate. So, but at the same time, you were pointing... to say it's even worse, where?
19: No, look, I'll talk to you in the ad break about what cues are for radio. No, the water carrier for Moe has got a cart with the water on it, and it's currently bogged. He won't be able to get it off the ground. What do you do on days like today then? How do you actually get across the ground, Poppy? Because, you know, you've played in many a kidnitions and some would say arguably the best that's done it.
17: Thank you, Scott. I remember the days at Terrelgan. We had a guy called Peter Halen. He was mad, but he's a terrific bloke.
19: No correlation to the story.
17: I'm gonna get to it.
19: Okay.
17: And Terrelgan's ground at times looked somewhat like this. This mess looks like today at One Thaggy. Now he's in the pre-game warm-up. He said, "Boys, run over it, not through it."
19: Okay.
17: Now it's just a mindset, but I actually did that, and it actually felt right. Mm. Now, for anyone that's not run through mud, you can either... You tend to work through it or you run over the top of it. Now, from my experience, running over the top of it, although it's in your mind, it makes a huge difference.
14: There you go. When you weigh 79 kilos...
17: I'm probably starting to run over it.
14: You were 79 kilos those days, and you can run over it, right? So, you know, when you're 110 kegs, I tell you, it's going to take a little bit of effort.
17: It is hard.
14: And Darcy and Boholke, I think Boholke will actually relish in these conditions too, because inside 50,
17: it's not too bad.
19: At one end.
14: Yeah.
19: So in terms of scoring, is it going to affect the high... scoring offence of Moe, is it going to affect it all? Will it play in the hands of the defensive style of One Thaggy?
14: There's 11 goals being kicked in the reserves game, 10 by one team, one by the other. Okay. Obviously, it's one-sided, but the dominant side will definitely take advantage of that as well.
18: Are we suggesting the sprinklers might have been put on here during the week?
14: The heavens opened up.
19: Yeah, they have had some rain down in South Gippsland.
17: Observations I've made from watching the reserves are twofold. One is the ball does get slippery at times in what is a beautiful day. And there's a lot of players that are losing their footing.
19: Yeah.
17: Mm. Now, I'm not sure whether they have long studded boots these days or they're moulded. Hard to get because you don't get grounds like this.
19: Yep.
17: That's the issue. So today, those that can keep their feet within these conditions will be well served.
19: What we might do, we might go to a break and send Nick Lucchino down there just to give us a view of exactly how deep that mud is on centre wing. He's got his $2 shoes on, so he won't have any issues replacing those. But $2. This is the Gippsland Live pre-game show. All thanks to Harvey Norman Betting in Gippsland. It's a great Saturday afternoon.
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19: Hi, yes, a very good afternoon. Welcome back to the Wonthaggi Rec Reserve this afternoon. During the break, we did send Nick Lucchino down at ground level. He had a bit of a walk through this ground, albeit over the boundary line, not on the field of play. The reserves are still playing, but it is all thanks to Metricon Homes. They want you to live it up, because right now the Metricon is giving you $60,000 to upgrade your new designer series home with some of Australia's leading home brands. From your kitchen to bathrooms to living spaces, add the finishing touches to make it yours. It is the Metricon Live It Up celebration. Nick, you have returned, but I'm concerned you've brought something with you because it's got a little bit wafty.
27: There's a bit of mud downstairs as well. It's more this side of the ground where we're commentating from this afternoon. The wing interchange area is very heavy. It's like ankle deep at the moment. And it is soft right through the part of the ground. He's just
28: I was laughing at a footballer that turned into a ballet dancer as they hit the ankle deep mud. He was very a big guy, big solid guy, and then daintily worked his way, twinkle toes.
27: And it's funny because we've seen the grounds have been in great condition, and we obviously see Ted Summit of Reserve was back in action last week. But the conditions of this ground, it hasn't held up to the The rain they've had over the last few days, and it is taking its toll. They've trained here, obviously, and it's it's pretty well cut up. Inside 50, the city end is probably the worst to see because it is soft inside. The Inverloch end is beautiful. So if they can move the middle of the ground, both sides, and get it down to the Inverloch end as quick as they can, I think we're in for a pretty good afternoon. When it's outside of that, well, it's going to be sloppy and jalopy.
19: Poppy, that player who just come off, is that what you're sort of envisaging when you said to run on top of the ground?
28: No.
19: Just little twinkle toes?
28: No,
19: in,
28: not him.
19: The rest
28: no.
19: Of the, no.
28: And
19: no.
28: I didn't like the way he held his hands as he walked through, too. It almost looked...
19: like a fairy.
28: Yeah. Oh, well, yes. That's the exact word I was looking for.
19: A little flying fairy. That's exactly right.
28: Well, he looked like a wood chopper before he got to the bug, and then he turned into a fairy one step.
19: Very good. We've got some good games happening across Gippsland this afternoon in the Gippsland League. It is, of course, round 13. Moore will take on Mafra on their home deck there. As we said earlier, it's a big day for the Morwell Football Netball Club, their premiership reunion in 1996, a great year that one, and of course 1966 as well. Sale and Druin will take battle up there at the Nest, and then Traralgon Lee and Gath is another great one. We'll talk about the ins and outs shortly. Warrigal hosting Bairnsdale. Poppy, if you have a look at the ladder and how it stands at the moment, obviously Moe have had that one loss which you inflicted on them a couple of weeks ago. But then it is pretty tight, isn't it, in the top five. And with Mafra playing some really good footy, the top five is certainly not set.
28: I fear that Traralgon could be in a spot of bother unless they win a game against the odds, one of which is this afternoon against Lee and Gatha. If you look at the weeks ahead, it's probably, in my mind, going to come down to the game between Traralgon and Mafra. They play in a few weeks' time. We've got a handful of weeks to go.
19: We will be calling that one as well on Gippsland Live.
28: Well, look at this.
27: Are you sure?
28: So Traralgon play Lee and Gatha today, right? Traralgon play Lee and Gatha today. Now, the odds are with Lee and Gatha. I'm going to tip Traralgon, but the odds are with Lee and Gatha.
19: Okay.
28: So we give that across. Sale, a tick. Warrigal, a question mark. Mafra, and then Morwell, a tick. And Wonthaggi across.
19: Yeah.
28: Now, Mafra, on the other hand, they play Morwell today. You'd say a tick. Warrigal a question mark, Wonthaggi a question mark. Traralgon's going to be the one before you give them a tick for Druin and Bairnsdale. Yeah.
19: So how many wins there you've just given?
28: I've got 3-2.
19: Yeah, 3-2.
28: Which comes down to the Mafra Traralgon game.
19: It does. Yeah, absolutely.
28: So, look, I wouldn't have picked this a couple of weeks ago, but one win, the win by Mafra against Moe, has changed the scenario unbelievably.
19: And that's what you have to do, isn't it? You've got to beat a side above you and inside the top five, and that's what Mafra did. The thing with the young side, though, sometimes they might drop the unexpected one. If it's against a Morwell today on their home deck, always play pretty well against Mafra, or it might be one later in the year, as you said, not potentially Sale, but do you mention one of the other games?
18: Bairnsdale away.
28: Yeah.
19: Is it one of those that they drop and you look back in hindsight and you go, oh, they're a young side, they're going to have those highs and lows.
28: But I was sort of quietly impressed by the fact that they backed up their Moe win with an unbelievable performance against Lee and Gatha at Lee and Gatha on the back of a couple of handfuls of changes.
27: Now, and all reports said they should have won the game as well. So, their form is really strong at the moment.
28: It's really good. But the changes, they made like something like 9 changes on the back of their most impressive
27: win. I'm shocked.
28: In a handful of years. And yet, they've made another handful of changes today. Now, I'm not saying they're all bad.
19: I can let you know a couple of those. So Leo Stevenson and Jimmy Little are playing in a under-17s
27: squad game.
19: It is. Yeah. So they're like they're with the Gippsland Power squad, and they're an emerging sort of in that Vic Country sort of next year with the under-18. So they're both there. Zach O'Keefe is down at Richmond VFL. So they're certainly going on to play some higher level. They're going to miss those. Mm-hmm. An interesting one, and let's have a look at the teams then with this one, because Kobe Bergeal comes into the side now. Kobe is obviously got drafted across, and he's the son of Hayden Bergeal.
28: Yep.
19: Got drafted to the West Coast Eagles, spent a couple of years on there, and has since been delisted, but still playing in the Waffle over there and trying to get back onto an AFL list. I believe that he is still listed player over there in the West,
28: right?
19: But he comes back today to play for Mafra, and I'm not entirely sure how this works. There's no clearance in for him, and I don't believe that we have a permit system that allows Sandful or Waffle players to come back. I'm happy to be proven wrong there.
28: Are you saying he shouldn't? He's not a legal player.
19: I'm happy for him to play 100%.
28: No,
19: I'm just not too sure of how it comes about, because in the VFL, you've got a VFL-listed player, they've got a home club.
28: Sure.
19: In the Waffle and Sandful, you don't have those because you've got, you do actually have a home club, but you've got the reserves to go back to. And predominantly, if you're a regular player in the seniors and the reserves, you don't really go back to your home club.
28: If you're a Waffle player, does your home club need to be within that state? That would be the only out.
19: Yeah, I've never seen Mafra, if he is his home club.
27: Has he been cleared back before June?
19: No, he hasn't. I believe so. No.
18: Yeah, the big difference between Waffle and VFL is the VFL had no reserves, and the Waffle does.
19: So if you get dropped from the seniors, go to the reserves. But yes. I was talking to last night at our reunion, Brett Knowles, heavily involved in South Australian football.
28: Yes.
19: And he mentioned around that yes, they do have a home club, but often they don't get to go back there because they're a regular player.
28: Okay.
19: And if you don't make the two side, there's only a handful of players that actually do go back to their home club and their local club. So very rare for it to happen. But I'd be interested to know if someone's out there and can enlighten us. That would be fantastic. We'd love to let everyone know how that actually works. So, looking forward to that. Will be a good game over there.
28: I noticed you've tipped more well today. However.
19: Yeah. They play well against Mafra, and Paul Carter can jump in here. Yeah. And I just think it's one of those that, they're obviously not having the best of season.
28: No.
19: I do think they've got a couple of good ins. It's nearly their best side in. They've got maybe one or two coming back from injuries. And I just think with a big day like today, I think they can actually stand up. Dan Mitchell will help them up forward, and Hayden Gaunt's a good young
18: guy. You often find some clubs that just seem to have matching up, even through Mafra's glory years of those 20 years, Moore will every now and then go to Mafra and beat them.
19: Mm.
18: Well, it was just one of those matchups that just seemed to unfold, produce the unexpected.
19: Yep. I think with their outs as well, Mafra, they've lost three, four good players out of that side, and there's a couple that come in that, Butcher getting on a little bit now, can still play, of course, so does James Reid down back. I just think they're probably not quite as full strength as what they'd like to be. But look, it's going to be a good game. Mafra certainly going to favourites. I'm going to tip the Tigers, though. Yep. Who do you think, Boxer?
27: Yeah, I think Mafra, Freeburg Hills on the same side is a rarity,
19: four.
27: But obviously, is there four?
18: There's four.
19: Yeah, there's four, and there's still a couple to come.
27: Oh, well,
19: yeah.
28: And I'm not sure whether you heard last week, Scott, because you weren't part of the commentary team, but there was a whisper that Mrs. Burgill was going to come into the fourth pocket as well. They're a really strong family.
19: Yeah, nice left footer, can, 45, 50s, no problems at all with the range there.
27: Now, I just think Mafra's on the up, and I think they've got a lot more to play for them all at the moment, too, so for me, Mafra.
19: All right, let's have a look at the next game there, and that is Sale taking on Drew, and I think we all agree that probably Drew and get the job done, albeit at Sale's home.
27: Oh, they're very confident, Sale. I was in Sale last night too, Scud, doing a nice little event there at the Sale Greyhound.
28: What are they basing that confidence on?
27: Oh, just with McLaren back in, just the ins they've got back.
19: Cooper Rand gives them
27: and
19: run.
27: And Jordan, and they've got a fair bit of experience to come back as well. Okay. So they're feeling a lot confident, and I think this is the game they can win for the year.
19: Okay.
27: So, and that's talking to... I'll mention it on air because he won't mind. It's young Wrigglesworth's dad.
19: Yeah, good.
27: So it's...
19: Do you agree with that? Are you going to tip
27: him? Actually, I'm going to tip him. I'm going to give Sale a bit of a crack here at Sale for their first win of the year. I don't think they can go through not winning a game. I think they're winning a game.
18: I can tell you from the old Gippsland Football League, Sale has never gone through a season winless.
27: There you go.
18: That's 1901 onwards. They have finished bottom a couple of times, but... If they're going to win a game this year, this would probably be the one.
28: Yep. Drawing for me.
19: Yep, I agree. Quickly, just Warrigal Bairnsdale before we get to the break. Isaac Wallace, Zach Stewart, Jeremy Baxter come into the side. They looked far too strong for the Bairnsdale side. Braden Fenner and Charlie Cook on the road, the Red Legs, but Warrigal for me.
28: Warrigal for me too, please.
27: Yeah, me too.
18: Definitely Warrigal. Isaac Wallace, did he play with him a couple of years ago? Just a familiar name for some reason.
19: Yes, no, you're right. Is that his first game? I actually thought he did leave the club. So, no, that will be a big inclusion if that is he's a late in. We'll check that out during the break. So.
28: What was the name of the character in Braveheart? It was William Wallace.
27: William Wallace. Yes, sorry. No, different Wallace. Sorry.
19: Different Wallace. Not the same one. Let's get to a break. You are listening to Gippsland Live.
18: He's retired.
19: Afternoon. It's all thanks to Harvey Norman Betting in Gippsland.
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19: Yes, welcome back to Wantagi Rec Reserve this afternoon. And, of course, the reserves have just finished. Moe winning at 11.874, defeating Wantagi 3.725. One of our major partners is Gippsland MG, and we travelled across in the MG U9 dual cab ute. It's redefining capabilities at Gippsland MG. The powerful 2.5-litre turbocharged diesel engine and the 3.5-tonne towing capacity means that it's a 4x4 capability, ensuring confident performance on any of the Gippsland terrain, especially coming across South Gippsland. The MG U9 loaded with features, including a panoramic sunroof. Paul had his head out of that on the way over this afternoon. The beautiful sun was shining. And, of course, you can check it out It is now at Gippsland MG on the Princess Highway in Traralgon.
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18: Because Daryl didn't want me to fog up the windows on the inside, so I had to breathe out.
19: Exactly right. Let's have a look at the other big game that's happening just before we get to our end of our pre-game. This game down here in South Gippsland, Wonthaggi and Moe, is not too far away. And the other one is over there at Traralgon. It is there. Maroons hosting Leongatha. Jai Nielsen comes in for Traralgon along with Levi McCumber. While for Leongatha, they get Jack Sheridan, Aidan Williams, Ty Hall and Tyler Richards. Thoughts, Boxer?
27: Yeah, for me, look, Traralgon put up a big fight last week against Moe, didn't they? So that could have gone either way. Leongatha are such a good side, but it's really hard to predict with Traralgon at the moment because of the form they showed last week. So at home, Traralgon are going to be quite competitive against Leongatha, and they need to win. So I'm actually probably pick Traralgon this week. Pop,
19: Your thoughts, Pop?
0: I'm a Traralgon.
27: Yeah, we know that.
0: No, I know. I do favour Traralgon. I do grant you that. But today I'm a little bit more confident because of the outs of Leongatha.
19: Oh, yeah.
0: If you look at the outs of Leongatha, there's some class there. Now, out is Forrester.
19: Yep.
0: Hume. Bowman, who usually tags Harrigan, even as a defender, and Bradley. So, you know, that is a lot of quality that's come out of that Leongatha side. Jai Nielsen and McCumber, who I don't mind both players coming in. Look, Tripodi and Musto are losses for Traralgon. But no, in this sort of day, on the Traralgon ground, I think the Traralgon can upset Leongatha.
19: Yeah, it'll be an interesting game. Of course, we'll keep you up to date with all the scores across Gippsland thanks to Harvey Norman Furniture this afternoon. And, of course, this game's not too far away. So we're going to wrap it up, our pre-game. But before we get to our break, it's time for...
20: It's time for Boxer's Joke of the Day. Fuel up after the footy at Mafra Sporties.
27: Yeah, well, it's good to be back for the joke. It's been a while now, so what, a couple of weeks?
28: Hasn't been long enough.
19: Last week you were on?
27: No, I wasn't. I had a week off.
19: Did you really?
27: Yeah, I had a week off. It was really good, Dave. You know what, though? With the week off, I finally got in to see my doctor.
19: Ah, well done.
27: Finally, on Monday, I got in to see me doctor.
19: Are you okay?
27: And I had to show him this big rash that I've got on my backside. Oh, that was a big rash.
19: Oh, no.
27: But he completely ignored me. Completely ignored me, and he just kept pushing his trolley around Coles.
19: Very good. There it is, the Boxer's joke of the day. Of course, it is all thanks.
27: I didn't bulk Bill, though.
19: All thanks to the Mafra Community Sports Club. If you're looking for great value, great food, and a place to catch up with mates, head down to the Mafra Community Sports Club with a welcoming atmosphere, quality meals, and your favourite drinks on offer. It's a perfect local spot for any occasion. And now the time is to join at the Mafra Community Sports Club. Let's get to a break. The first quarter action is coming up after the break. It is Gippsland Live. Thanks to Harvey Norman Betty.
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24: Let's get down to business.
19: Yes, a very good afternoon. Welcome down to Wonthaggi Rec Reserve this afternoon. Great to have your company. This is Gippsland Live. It's the Power taking on the Lions, and we're in for a cracking game of football. My name's Darryl Cooley. My co-call this afternoon is Rob Popplestone. Poppy, good afternoon to you. Who wins today?
28: G'day, Scott. G'day, Gippsland. I think Wonthaggi can. I'm not really impressed with their warm-up, to be honest, but I'm going to stick with Wonthaggi as the home side and a side that's in pretty good form.
19: All right. And by how much? Have a think about that.
28: Sorry, 8 points.
19: All right, we're going to go to our special comments man. Or thanks to Metricon Homes this afternoon. Nick Lachino is his name.
26: Boxer. Yeah. Good afternoon, Scud and Poppy and Paul and listeners. It's a great afternoon. Actually, the weather's beautiful. There's no wind around. The ground is actually, you know, obviously heavy, and we've spoken that for a bit. For me, I just love the way that Murray's presented already through their warm-up. I know they've got a late out and a big out, but I still think they're going to be good enough to get over the line against Wonthaggi today.
19: All right, how much?
26: 28 points.
19: All right, Paul Carter, the number one stats man, thanks to Gippsland MG. How are you?
18: Good, thank you, Darryl. And listeners, if you look at the sky, you think one thing, you look at the ground, you think another. But I think...
19: Who wins?
18: Moe will win the game, and they will win by 33 points.
19: All right, I'm going to go one. Thank you by a point. I think this is going to be a great game. James Harms is the laid out for the Power. Of course, Wonthaggi got a couple out as well, Burke and Dawson. We wish all the best to those boys who were involved in a serious car accident during the week. And our thoughts go out to you. Hope for a speedy recovery, and hopefully you're tuning in on Saturday afternoon. This first quarter is underway for Get You Finance Gippsland. The first tap down went Moe's way, but there's a free kick going to Wonthaggi, and that's going to go the way of Bates right in the middle of Wonthaggi. They're kicking towards the city end. A handball off to the running Chug. It was a lightning handball as well, and Chug's delivery to McGuinness just missed him. Out the back there was Makepeace for the Lions. Gathers it. A little quick kick high out towards Dykstra. Bodywork on Chug was okay. Couldn't complete the mark. And now Bates rats him up in a tackle. And Chug will tap it towards the boundary line. They'll slide. Keep it in momentarily. And now the boundary umpire said it's my ball. Throw it in. Key matchups, Nick Lachino.
26: And what we've seen though too now with Harms out, Paholke, our leading goal kicker in the Gippsland League, goes into the midfield to fill that void for the Lions.
19: So boundary throw in, tapped down by Prowse. Comes out the back there. Sean was trying to get there as well. Now a handball from Bates towards Tiziani, close to the boundary line. We'll do it again.
28: So tell us about Sean. He's obviously got the responsibility of rucking with Burke out of the side. Yeah. Haven't seen a lot of him.
19: Young kid, still under 18 football. And I should say, I've been pronouncing it wrong. It's Sean. So let's go with that. It is Sean. I was told it's like phone, but with an S.
28: Okay, so Sean gets front position, but Prowse just leans over the top. That's Chris Type, and the ball eventually finds itself over the boundary line. One thaggy kicking to the town end or the right of radio. Mowie obviously to the left of radio. It's in front of the scoreboard, out of sight of the ground.
27: He's a nice player, Sean, as well, too. We've seen he's very athletic, so he gets a good jump. Big responsibility this afternoon.
28: All right, he gets beaten on that occasion. Competitive, though, ground level. It's going to be a lot of this sort of contested work at ground level today. It's choppy conditions, parts of the ground here are very, very heavy, especially in front of our commentary position. On the outer side of the ground, doesn't look too bad. Quick kick from a standing start came from Bates. Left half forward flank over the top. They might find a winner. They don't. An attempt to punch out of the air by our man Jared Blair was unsuccessful. Gatpan got a quick handball away and Belfer finds himself on the edge, dances around, releases a handball to Makepeace. He settles his left leg, finds a teammate. That teammate being Scigliarini.
19: Handball's over the top to the big ruckman, Prowse. The sun got in his eyes. Got a handball across to Maslin. He tried to find Mullane just over the top of his head. Pepper will come out outside 50. Gives a handball to Mullane, and Mullane's chip kicks. Nice and neat, but Lindsay for the power.
28: Nice.
19: Goes back and takes the intercept mark. No score. We've travelled 2.5 minutes in the first quarter. Quickly play on. Bates has had plenty of it early. His kick towards the boundary line won't stay in the field of play. And we'll have a free kick.
27: There's a bit of a switch there for Maui as well. Pahokki will start in the middle, then he pushes forward as well. So they're still trying to get his firepower forward.
19: Maslin to Pepper, couldn't complete the mark. Now they're only in a little bit of pressure. Dickinson was there, a little quick kick, this time by Darcy. Just couldn't quite screw it back enough. It's a minor score on the Get You Finance Gippsland scoreboard.
18: And that one behind has come at the 3-minute mark of the first quarter.
27: I think the conditions aren't that bad either in regards to the heaviness of the ground. They're still able to control the ball and use the ball well. It's just keeping it out of those really bad patches.
28: All right, so Wonthaggi bring the ball back into play. They find Lindsay just short of right halfback. Oh, geez, he comes awfully close to the boundary. In fact, lands on the wrong side of the boundary line. Out of play on the full.
27: Bad play there.
28: Kick.
27: That's a bad play.
28: Go the way of Jacob Belfer.
27: That's bad play. So just can't do that.
28: Oh, boxes trivia. Now you're promoting boxes. You're promoting a private business on the radio.
19: Yeah, we'll be charging you for that during the week.
28: Exactly right. Mowie Gipbrand, key possession. Brock Smith goes towards the back pocket, really right back pocket. And Mowie will work their way out eventually through Tom Long, who chanced his arm, and the kick wasn't on target either, but it fell fortuitously close to the boundary line, but for his sake, on the right side. So out of play. And it'll be a boundary throw-in. Around about left half-forward flank, Wonthaggi into attack.
27: It's a really important player for Wonthaggi in these conditions here is Isaac Chubb. We've already seen him play a really important role early in the game. He's got a lesser role against a player that we wouldn't have thought he would have been manned up against, but same time, he's just got to take advantage of that too. So interesting to see what he does through the afternoon.
19: You haven't missed anything. We've got a stoppage again. Lindsay works hard, gives a handball back to Bates. Straight up and down it goes. But top of the 50, Brock Smith, who's coming off a fantastic game last week, just dropped that mark. It went high. I don't know if it even travelled the required distance. The umpire will say, my ball. Don't forget, Nick Lucino's here this afternoon. All thanks to Metricon Homes, giving you $60,000 to upgrade your new designer home. Tapped down there by Prowse again. Maslin got ball to boot. Got it to halfback, although coming the other direction, other power. Bates is at a busy first quarter, and he finds McGuinness. No, he doesn't. Couldn't complete the mark. Tried to sock it off the ground. That's in danger, and the free kick's going Mowie's way to Max Woodall.
28: I didn't see any hands.
27: Yeah, there's no hands down at all, was there?
19: And on a day like today, you'd think that kicking off the ground's not a bad sort of ploy in a couple of places. Woodall went short to Smith.
28: So Smith, defensive 50, looks up the ground, 50-metre kick. So he gets out of the danger zone, but can he find a winner? He can't. The wall, of which Chug is a major player, defends quite nicely. Coming through is Cheffers. That's Luke. Handball's off, and they do it nicely through Maslin Benny towards the half-forward flank. Now they're starting to move the ball beautifully. Liam Masters inside, forward 50.
19: Oh, well done.
28: Cut off, but eventually it wasn't marked, and now Wonthaggi just settle. Find themselves in a bit of trouble, but got themselves out through Sean. Left half-back flank takes the mark. Wants to give off, desperately wants to give off, but he's been called to play on now, goes along the line. He's got a bit of room to move, but can't find the target. The target being Burns. He laid the tackle. A turnover is imminent, you'd think. But, Moe, you respond nicely. Chug again. Geez, does the pirouette, the full 360, and disposed of the ball.
27: Ended up being McGinn's there, Poppy, too. So he was playing himself high up in the ground at the minute because both sides, I don't think, have adapted to conditions at all at the minute.
19: So Baldy goes short. And then it went to Van Dyke, who got it back to Baldy. On the wing, they go. He goes to the outer side. Target was Declan Kelty, who's gone forward. Kyle Reid is his opponent. Gets over the top of those heads. We've got a boundary throw in. And on the outer side, 10 metres out. Just might have a look at our Wonthaggi supporters just to the right to let us know who number 65 is out there. And it's Jaden Burns who's wearing the 65. 80 down as 44. And I think there is also a 44 out who I'm not sure who that is as well. So on the outer side.
27: Just keep asking.
19: Yeah, we'll get to the question. We've got some very good support up here on the deck here at Wonthaggi. A chain of handballs. Baldy's been wrapped up as well. And we'll have a ball up.
27: Send him down for a hot dog. And
19: yeah, I'll look after him. Don't worry about that.
27: Not for us.
19: Oh, well, helping us
27: here
19: out.
27: Here he comes.
28: I will tell you that the crowd is somewhat disappointing for a game between two of the top sides in the competition. And Maui obviously haven't made the trek to Wonthaggi today.
19: Yeah, Williams with a quick kick. And on the outer side, round 13, we're getting close to finals. Yep. Is it one you sort of say, well, I mean, it's a lovely day for a drive. You come down here.
27: Yeah, the Canberra normally is quite full of Maui supporters at the moment, but today, not so much. And it is quite nippy up here on the balcony, especially. We're in the shade. But what a great contest we've got so far. Kyle Reid and Declan Kilty, what a matchup that's going to be this afternoon, team. And I'm looking forward to calling that and hearing you guys call that as the day goes on.
19: So Schoen tapped it down. Handball from Lindsay. He's getting young with eight. Chaffins with a one hand. Oh. Beautiful scoop and pick up. Gives it across now to Woodall. High kick it goes. Half forward. Scagliarini leads the charge. Chug is there. Gathers it nicely, does Chug. Gives a quick handball across now to Lindsay. He's kicked down the line, picked off, no. And the play on they called. Miles Boholke going back with a flight there. Umpire said didn't have enough of it. We've got another boundary thrown on the outer side. We're travelling now 8 minutes in this first quarter for Get You Finance Gippsland. No score. One point. Scoreboard hasn't quite updated. We've had 1 point kicked, and that went to Moe. So they lead it by a point.
28: All right, ball left half forward flank. Wonthaggi wanting to get into the danger zone and just outside of it at the moment. Gathers 10, 15 metres. Chug at the bottom of it. Plenty of action for Chug at the opening 10 minutes of this first quarter. At Wonthaggi, hosting the top of the table Maui and premiership favourites in season 2026. Ball thrown up again. Now inside forward 50. Just thumped forward more in hope than with any method. Hoping to get on the end of it was McGuinness. Awfully close. Can he keep the ball in play? He can. Can he find a teammate? He does, but that teammate can't find any room to move. And now Moe effectively will clear the area. Van Dyke gets his second kick in a couple of minutes. And now Kelty, a handball over the top, found an opposition player. And now going forward is going to be Reid inside forward 50. Can he find his teammate in Pew? He cannot at this stage. Good work. Quick kick around the body. Well done by Blair. Has he found a teammate? He has not. But the ball will be eventually taken by the field umpire. 30 metres out from Wonthaggi's goals. Kicking to the right of radio. There'll be a ball up on a 45-degree angle.
19: I think Lockie Ferguson, an important player for him in that forward half now for Wonthaggi as well. He helps out Jared Blair, who's been in pretty good form this year, and having Jack back there as well. So they start to look a little bit dangerous in the forward 50. Quick kick from Miles Boholke from that clearance. Good body work from Maslin. Couldn't complete the mark. Jack Blair got low and then got tackled. And then Woodall said, I'll just steal the footy and run away from halfback. One-on-one. Darcy out there with Dickinson. One hand up goes Darcy. He's got three to beat now. And Wonthaggi have got all the numbers back there. Well worked out from the defence. It's Reid who will gather it, chip it over the top. Schoen couldn't quite complete it. He's going to run and get caught. No, he doesn't get a handball away. A little dry off the bench comes a good tackle from Prowse, although they get the footy away. Nicely done by Jackson Glenn. It's a beautiful kick to find Ferguson. Open forward line at the moment for the Power. They trail by a point, goes to the pocket, Blair's out the back and can take the grab. Well read.
28: Jeez, beautiful.
27: Just a great setup there by Wonthaggi. Just, I think, being strong over the ball today in these conditions is really important. And keep your feet, making sure that you actually win the ball. When you win it, you make sure you use it well. And they did that very, very, very well, the Power side, especially along this wing, where it's actually the worst part of the ground. So to find Blair the way he did, it was just precision football there by the power.
19: Got some good footing underneath him in this forward 50, and it's very important to have a shot from goal. Tight angle, 30 metres out.
27: Oh, nice.
19: The experienced campaigner knows how to kick a goal in his home deck. It's the first one of the afternoon, and it's taken 11 minutes.
27: And it just shows how we know, and we've always spoken about how good Wonthaggi have been this year so far defensively. They're probably one of the best defensive sides in the comp, and they just showed why they are, because they got numbers back, and they really hunted in numbers. And they're able to work back. So now, Mowie, have just got to work out when the ball comes forward, they've got to get numbers back. So they've got to work both ways of the ground. But the power did it very well this time of the game. So well done to them.
18: Get Your Finance Gippsland scoreboard has a goal to Wonthaggi. They lead by 5 points over Mowie, who are one behind 1 point. You think this sort of defensive game favours Wonthaggi this stage?
5: Well, yeah, this stage looks okay for them. Foon contesting the ruck for Wonthaggi, beaten comfortably. Quick kick clearing from Cheffers inside forward 50. But again, Wonthaggi have done quite nicely. Mira Torre, is
19: yep.
5: it? Who clears unlucky. The area. Belfer, handball's more in hope. Can he find a teammate? He can. A quick handball finds Cheffers again inside forward 50. Chuck, he's been busy, runs 15, considers his options, goes to a one-on-one, hoping that his teammate in Glenn can win the ball. He can't, falls out the back. Mowie are wondering where the free kick went. Well, I tell you where the ball is. It's inside forward 50, and they've got all the...

0: and ask where the free kicks are, because they stand flat-footed and they're out of the contest.
1: Was there a free kick boxer? They were both wrestling?
0: They were both doing it. So it's a 50-50 call, and I think it was a good call by the umpire. But don't get caught flat-footed and try and commentate the game.
1: And what happened is that Brock Smith argued Jackson Glenn was the one in the wrestle. He was the one that kicked him inside forward 50.
0: He keeps going.
2: Jai Williams now from 45 on a 45. It looks okay off the boot. Did it make the distance it did in accuracy? Well, only just.
3: Wontagi 117, leading Murray, one behind 1 point, 13-minute mark, first quarter.
1: So Van Dyke has the kicking duties for the Lions. He's going to get called to play on. He's not too sure where to go. The power press high. He kicks it to the outer side. Kelty will be the target. He flew over the back of Chug. Couldn't complete the mark. Nice handball there from Dykstra. Found Balfour. Forward handball, though, is going to be picked off. It's going to come back the other way. Jackson Foon then got in a little bit of trouble. A slick handball. Finds Baldy it was. Now they cough the footy up. The power are all full of running. A forward handball needs to work here for Chug. He can't quite get on the end of it. Now he's got to fight for it and give away a free kick.
0: Now he got the free kick himself.
1: So he gets the free kick. Brock Smith again puts his hands up and says, I'm not sure these umpires are looking after me this afternoon. A couple of 50-51s not going their way. So Chug goes in the direction of McGuinness. He's going to have to be five deep. And he just put his hand on a defender and rolled over the top, had no idea where the footy was and gave away the free kick to Makepeace.
0: Is that called a Hail Mary in all
1: just
0: teams,
1: about.
2: God, he came down. Almost, he did a Fosbury flop on the way down. Kelty gets the mark, but he infringed on his opposition player, that player being Cole Reid. So he'll get the free kick on the outer side of the ground. Free kicks going the way of Wontagi in the early part of this first quarter, Paul Carter.
3: 3-2, but Murray have got two out in the full, so they're 4-3.
2: Okay, they go forward. McGuinness, well, he was second man up. Could have been paid to the man in front, but anyway, as you pointed out a moment ago, things just not falling the way of the visitors at the moment.
1: I like the way the umpires are handling it, though.
0: Yeah.
1: It's very good,
0: yeah,
1: isn't it?
0: Yep.
2: Inside forward 50, Wontagi still into attack. McGuinness went up early again, but the umpire says, listen, come on, cut him out. Play on's the call. Prowse, is it, that got himself in and out of trouble, but only momentarily, because Blair, in fact, Cornelius goes inside to within 20 metres. And good work from Tom Long over the top, finds the boundary just 15 metres from Wontagi's goal.
0: Gee, I tell you what, Wontagi set up really well behind the ball too, so they don't allow the ball to come out of their forward 50. They've got numbers really well behind. Their half back line is paramount at the moment. They're allowing those balls to come inside forward 50 quickly as well.
1: Power lead by six. It's in their forward line. McGuinness grabs it out of the ruck and quickly gets tackled. That's on the Get You Finance Gippsland scoreboard. 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Front spot, McGuinness again taps it down. A quick kick that time from Woodall. Williams grabs it, puts it on the left boot, goes high, doesn't stay in the field of play. We out of bounds on the full, and Tommy Long will have it for the Lions. Do you look for the switch?
0: Yeah, we have to now. Sort of just try and break the game up a little bit for Murray, but they've covered him really well. So defensively, they're so good, Wontagi.
2: I wonder whether or not they're avoiding the switch because of the mud that sits in front of our commentary position.
1: When you groaned, Poppy, I knew exactly what you meant, and you're spot on. You don't want to come to this side, so that's exactly right. Kelty had it on the outer side with a nice, strong mark. He kicks down the wing. Well rove, beautifully done. Eden gave it off to the running Pahulki on 50. Gives a forward handball to Mullane. Mullane will dribble it along the ground and get it working from right to left. It's a Zambrero classic. Goal of the day here at the Wontagi Rec Reserve. And Blake Mullane, if you don't mind, dribble, dribble, dribble through the middle.
0: Yeah, it was a great setup there by the Lions. A great setup. Like, Mullane's really just his level head to do what he did. To put that ball down on the ground, because he had the open 50 as well. He could have gone any other way, but to attack on that far side where the ground's a lot better, geez, what a great effort there by the Lions, and great transition footy.
3: Get Your Finance Gippsland scoreboard. The scores are level. Locked at 1-1, 7 points apiece, 16-minute mark of the first quarter.
2: Bit of a risky play too by Mullane, given that the ground is a bit sticky, to drag that ball along the ground.
1: Yeah.
2: But anyway, he chose to. It worked out nicely as the big fella in for Murray in Nick Prowse, took the ball out of the centre. Couldn't get a clear possession away, and now it's turned over. But for how long? Kick off the ground around about the half-forward flank for Murray. Nicely done. Cheffers, one, two, three. Can he keep it in? He can. For how long?
1: Well, no,
2: he does.
1: No.
2: No, the umpire says. Geez, he was right on the spot too. The young boundary umpire made a courageous decision.

0: decision. Well done.
1: I think the Murray players are trying to confuse you guys as well, because we've got Trent Baldy, yeah, Harry Sim, and Eden all got bald heads.
0: Yeah, they have.
2: Eden's not playing.
3: No, that's
1: there
3: why.
1: There you go. It was Harry Sim.
3: Yeah, I called Eden, and you're right, it's Harry Sim.
1: It was Harry Sim. They got that handball off before as well. So.
3: And if Prowse wasn't 6'5", he'd be in that category
1: he'd
3: as well.
1: He'd be straight there too.
0: So behind play, just keep an eye on Trent Baldy. He's done a couple of little rib punches to his opponent.
1: Quite ironic when you're Trent Baldy and you've gone
0: bald. Yeah, so exactly.
1: I don't know, just an old joke.
0: It is. It wasn't great, but it was...
1: That's okay. It was there.
0: Ball inside forward 50. Geez, I thought taken out of the ruck work, but playing was the call on this occasion. Some good hard work from both sides. We're still sort of 45-degree angle, 45 metres out, Murray into attack. Scores locked away at 1-1 apiece. And we've played, 18 and a half minutes of this first quarter. Free kick.
3: Yep, whistle goes. It's going to go against Baldy.
0: Yeah,
3: and you've
0: there's
3: been
0: a bit
3: watching
0: going on.
3: It.
0: I have, yeah. There's a bit going on behind the scenes, so the umpire's alert to it now.
3: So the free kick goes to Patterson in his defensive 50. Scores are locked up at the moment, 1-1-7 apiece. That kick, though, Paholke comes in, attacks the footy hard. Shane grabbed him as well, lost the footy. And well done by both players.
1: Absolutely. Shine just actually showed a little bit then too. He stood his ground. Paholke actually had a lot of momentum too, so it could have got away from him.
3: So ball up out the back. Tiziani had a fresh air. He goes again. Nicely done. Handball backwards to Lindsay, who gets wrapped up by Baldy. Play onto the umpire. Dykstra with a nice handle to Mullane. A torpedo to the pocket. And Pep was in the front spot and had the easiest of marks. Dropped it. Paholke from the boundary. Left foot kick. At the back was Darcy. Good front spot there. And nicely done was from the defender in Maresco. And gets his troops to help him out. We've got a boundary throw in.
1: I've got a question though, Scott, too, and you just need to answer this as quickly as you can.
0: Go.
1: When they ball up, why do they ball up so much in a hurry that ball goes forward 5 metres? Does that make sense?
3: I can't answer that one for you. That's an umpire question.
1: But it does it happen? It does happen, doesn't it?
3: Well,
1: so they get a lot of advantage.
3: You just said it does, so I'll believe you.
1: And Poppy saw it too. So I'm feeling like don't have to rush the game that much where you give too much advantage or disadvantage to a ruckman.
0: I think on that occasion, because I did notice that boxer, he was throwing towards the two ruckmen contesting it. The ruckmen were out of the play, really.
1: Yeah, right.
0: But, yeah, look, that was just my observation. As they clear the ball now to the home side, but only momentarily. Nice take there by Tommy Long. Plays on that right leg. Kicks to the dangerous corridor and found a teammate, that teammate being Dykstra. So Dykstra was in the right position, and the right position was the dangerous position for Wonthaggi, directly in front of goals. But 45 metres out, he'll kick from just inside 50. It'll take a bit. Doesn't look totally secure underfoot, but the leg is not bad off the boot. He's connected pretty well, and he has. Nice leg. It wasn't the greatest kicks off the boot to my eye, but it did what it needed to do, and that's find the big sticks.
1: And I just felt that the players at the goal line were a little bit flat-footed. They didn't realise what was going to happen either, because I think it's a bit of a nightmare for any coach to think that you've got your tallers back and they don't do enough to stop the goal going through. And then when it does go through, when they could have stopped it, it is so frustrating. But anyway, none the end. It was a great kick there by Dykstra and a great goal there for Murray.
2: And Murray take the lead at the 21-minute mark of the first quarter on the Get You Finance Gippsland scoreboard. The Lions 2-1-13, leading Wonthaggi 1-1-7.
3: So back to the middle. Prowse goes back in there. Shone, it'll be interesting to see who the backup ruckman for both sides are. Nicely tapped down by Shone to Lindsay. He somehow shuffled it to Tiziani. Back to Lindsay. They work it out. And it was Joyce who got a forward handle. They're moving backwards now. Tiziani was there. The left foot to Lindsay is nice. They've only got it to half forward. Now Lindsay goes direct inside forward 50. Blair and Gatpin in a one-on-one. The experience of Blair brings it to ground with a strong tackle. Not rewarded. Play onto the umpire. Long gave it to Smith. And Smith kicked. Can find Van Dyke. He's going to bring it inboard on the 45 to Dykstra. He's got runners. Ignored the first one. Plays on now. Centre half back. He's got one on the near side. Look out for the bog in front of the grandstand. As Maslin is going to go short. Chisel it to Darcy. Dropped the chest mark. McGuinness shuffled it too. And a free kick will be paid to Josh Bates. Didn't have the footy.
1: He did get stuck in that bog. That's for sure.
0: Yeah, so Bates now from the centre of this home ground, kicks inside forward 50. Free kick will go against Wonthaggi.
3: Finally, Smith has got one.
1: And the Jack thing Blair. About that, too, he'd be happy about that, but Jack Blair playing forward Is that a little bit of a, you know, they need a small bite forward, but they've got Jared there as well. We've seen Jack being so good off half back. So we'll just see how that pans out for the afternoon.
0: Yeah, I like the two small forwards, though, especially with their experience and in these conditions. Ball at the moment, though, with Tiziani. Comes in board. Yeah, nice leg, too. Kyle Reid, left half back flank. 2-1 is Moe. Montague 1-1.
3: We think it's easier to kick goals at the Inverloch end of the ground.
1: You would think.
0: 23 minutes gone, first quarter.
3: Good grab.
0: And you pick the player up from there with those binoculars
1: Van
0: there.
1: Van Dyke.
3: Certainly is. Scotty Van Dyke.
0: Thank you. Kelty, too much room for him. Needs to someone have someone rod on his hammer. Kelty from 85 kicks to within 20. Darcy, or in fact, I reckon it's not Darcy, it's Paholke. Who takes the most beautiful mark. He used his body brilliantly. Just gave him enough room to pull that ball in.
1: I just love what he does. He called it back because he wanted the ball in his advantage as well.
0: Yeah.
1: But I just like how Moe, they start in middle, get him dangerous, then he'll float forward. I think he's sponging there a little bit with Sheppers. So they're coming in and outside of that forward line. So it really is interrupting or disrupting the one faggy back line at the moment.
0: So Miles Paholke leads the leading goal kickers by 8. This is his first opportunity of the afternoon, and he makes the most of it. Grabs his first and increases his lead at the top of the leading goal kickers board. More importantly, though, increases the lead for his side in their game against Wonthaggi.
1: Yeah, they've really started well, and that showed from their pre-warm-up as well. We saw how they did. Well, I actually saw how they warmed up. They were very top of the ground and looking very sharp. But I like the way they've been coached at the moment, the way they're rotating players through the middle and through their forward line. They're just disrupting that Wonthaggi setup because they've been so good defensively. We're just going to see how Wonthaggi respond to this.
2: Moe takes a 12-point lead at the 24-minute mark of the first quarter. Get your finance Gippsland scoreboard. Moe 3-1, leading Wonthaggi 1-1.
3: Shane got up early, tapped it down, but well read. This time it was from Scagliarini. Kicks to open space. Kelty got low and shuffled a quick hammer to Wood, and Wood's delivery to Darcy was excellent. But well done to the big man. 6 foot four, down to his toes, Declan Kelty, in one motion, boxer.
1: He just did so well. And we know what he's like. And it was just like he met it at full pace. Like, it wasn't something that you can actually... It's how good you are with the ball, how well you read the ball. Kelty was so good at that. And just to have the nous to get those hands up, keep the momentum going. Darcy read the lead so well.
3: So hard up on the boundary line. We'll have to kick it all of 50 metres. Right where the 50 meets the boundary is Riley Darcy. He's looking for his first of the afternoon. The margin currently at 12. Kick on its way. He doesn't like it off the boot. In fact, it's missed everything. The margin stays at 12. Kept it to the near side, the skinny side. He didn't like it straight away. I don't know why you've got your own head on a stick.
1: Because that's no good.
3: Boxer's trivia looks like Nicky Knee with no hair.
1: But if it's good, it's good.
3: That's not good either. I don't know what you're doing, Nick Lucchino. But anyway, back to the footy. Muratore kicks it to the outer side. Nice early leap and a grab. Can't quite pick that player up on the outer side. It might be Foon. He kicks a nice little kick towards the wing area. And reading that better on that occasion was Makepeace. Takes a grab, the Lions build again, Makepeace drives it to the top of the 50, no one's there, and Joyce will take the mark. And quickly play on, come to the near side.
0: Yeah, Kami will kick towards the slot where Blair is 2-on-1. Jeezy lead, gap pan to the ball beautifully, but his experience meant that he put himself in the right position. Now he kicks to the advantage of his teammate, and that teammate...
3: Well done.
0: ...has done extraordinarily well, hasn't he, to get himself in and out of trouble, and that is Jaden Burns, who... He's wearing the 65 Guernsey. Blair has followed up, got another kick, went inboard to Pugh. He contested well, couldn't take the ball at the moment. Whoa. Wow, gee, that was a kick for panic. Went straight to the boundary line.
3: Oh,
0: and the boundary throwing.
1: Well, the hell up, boy. What are you watching,
2: not
1: mate?
2: In the league.
0: I know we haven't got the lasso, but for that one.
1: It's the
3: lasso.
1: I thought it was Wahoo.
0: Oh, my goodness.
3: Oh, God.
0: Truly. Wahoo. Ball gets thrown in, shown front position. Taps it down to teammate Bates. Top of the square. They need a winner right here, right now. And can they find one? It sort of bounces around a group of players at the moment in pretty sloppy conditions, but Moe will find a way out of the danger zone through Long, goes towards Baldy, and now Baldy gets to space, and here we go. The race is on, and that's Liam Masters, who goes searching for it but can't find a teammate. I thought a free kick will go one thing his way.
3: Good pick-up, Reid.
0: Playing was a call, but Reid picked it up beautifully, as you heard Scud describe, and now towards the outer side boundary. Will it find itself over the boundary line? No, free kick. Field umpire says dropping the ball, and Wonthegi on the outer side of the ground, centre wing, will play on quickly. No, the umpire says behind the mark.
1: Come on.
3: So we've travelled 28 minutes. Williams has the free kick for holding the footy on the far side.
1: Over-officiating. Come on, let's go.
3: Williams drives it to the top of the 50. Out the back will be Foon. Front spot is Van Dijk, who gets a fist up and puts it over the boundary line. And right in front of the new facility over there for the netballers. It's absolutely beautiful. I went over there to drop off our Gippsland Live Player of the Day award and had a look at the facilities. They are fantastic, a great addition down here in South Gippsland.
1: Scott, I'm going to quickly go around the grounds. Thanks to Melbourne Gippsland. In the AFL, it is Port Adelaide, 8-6-54. They lead the Dockers, 7-6-48.
3: All right, Mullane left it behind. Trying to work hard at ground level there on that occasion was Patterson. And again, another strong tackle holding the footy. Free kicks down to Bates. Bates has had some sort of first quarter for Gippsland MG. Paul Carter.
2: 9 disposals now.
3: That's 10. Inside forward 50. And working to the front spot there was Smith. Siren goes. Blair tried to work hard. It's been a good, entertaining first quarter. The Lions hold sway, though. It is Moe travelling down to South Gippsland, leading at quarter time. 3-1-19, leading the power 1-1-7. That first quarter is all thanks to Get You Finance Gippsland, Marco Tripodi and the team. 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
13: Tight angle, 30 metres out. The experienced campaigner knows how to kick a goal on his home deck. It's the first one of the afternoon, and it's taken 11 minutes. Mullane will dribble it along the ground and get it working from right to left. It's a Zambrero classic. Goal of the day here at the Wontagi Rec Reserve, and Blake Mullane, if you don't mind, dribble, dribble, dribble through the middle.
0: So Miles Pahulki leads the leading goal kickers by eight. This is his first opportunity of the afternoon and he makes the most of it.
12: Second quarter action. Thanks to the Mowi Racing Club and Club Eastwood. Two clubs for one. Now that's winning. Gippsland Live on TRFM.
13: Yes, welcome back. It is quarter time and it is the Lions leading at 3-1-19 by 12 points over Wontagi. 1-1-7. Jared Blair's got the goal for the power while it's Blake Mullane, who, as you just heard in the highlights package there, that dribbling goal is a Zambrero goal of the day contender so far. Alex Dykstra and Miles Pahulki adding their three goals there for the Lions. Here's Paul Carter. Thanks to Gippsland MG, the MG U9 dual cab ute is engineered for work, weekend adventures and everything in between. It's available now at Gippsland MG. Here's Paul Carter.
2: Fairly even on the stats. Wontagi leading the inside 50s 15-12. The clearances 10-9. Mowi have the centre clearances 3-2. Seven free kicks apiece. 20 marks to Mowi, 12 to Wontagi. Chris Prowse is leading the ruck duels with 14 hitouts. Nick Prowse came in for one up against Jasper Schoen with five. Of the Wontagi players we're following, Josh Bates, great first quarter, 10 disposals, including four clearances and four inside 50s. Well assisted by Aidan Lindsay with nine disposals, and Kyle Reid and Isaac Chug both with six apiece. For Mowi, of the ones we're following, it's five disposals to Trent Baldy, Scott Van Dyke and Alex Dykstra, and four to Nathan Scagliarini.
13: All right, thank you very much, Paul Carter. We have sent Nick Lucchino down to ground level to work out both these huddles. Hopefully he can get back okay. It's all thanks to Metricon Homes. For Metricon, he's giving you the $60,000 upgrade to your new designer series home with some of Australia's leading home brands. T's and C's do apply. Rob Popplestone, what do you think of the first quarter? As the breeze just starts to pick up and nice and fresh.
0: It's very fresh, I've got to say. And Nick Lucchino, yes, he did want to go out to the huddle. That's what he told us
13: he
0: was going to do. But I can see him lined up at the canteen as we speak, so that's interesting. Look, I didn't mind that first quarter of footy. I thought Wontagi actually were the better side for the early part of that first quarter. And I reckon time spent in forward half would probably favour Wontagi, to be honest.
13: Yep.
0: But Mowi have made the most of the opportunities, and when they've got a bit of clear air, they've moved the ball pretty well, and I think that's because Wontagi are pushing so far up the ground. If Mowi can get over the top of that sort of defensive line, they've got a bit of room to wiggle, and they've used that ball and that room beautifully. So, look, it's a game of two different styles at the minute, and both of them you can mount a case for. I don't think Wontagi will change too much. Even though they're trailing by two goals, I feel as though they're very, very much in it. Scoreboard aside.
13: So how can they stop that the free flow or the easy goals? Because as you said, they've had majority of the play. How do they stop those moments?
0: I'm not sure that you can. You're just going to you're backing your systems in at the moment. Although the scoreboard doesn't say it's winning, I think they're backing themselves in that it will eventually win for them.
13: And we do know that they are a good finishing team, aren't they, after half time. So this will be a big quarter, the second quarter. Thanks, of course, to the Mowi Racing Club. No one wins it. A little shuffle out there was beautifully done. And again, they go inside forward 50 through Bates. Coming out was Tommy Long. Gab grabbed the footy, handled to no one in particular. Cheffers was there but got wrapped up by Bates. And now they just get a little bit willing. The umpire will ball it up, half forward flank for the power. Nick Lucchino's back.
14: Yeah, it was good. I had a chance to go to the Mowi huddle as well. And
1: Look, Lee Beholke was very, very animated about his midfield and making sure the midfield got on top. He felt that they could have won a lot more of the ball inside there in their area, and he really put the acid back on the midfield and then the forward entries as well. So it was just the way they were bringing the ball inside 50 for their forwards as well that he was very animated about.
13: Well, Bates has continued on that form, gives it to Joyce, goes into the pocket. There's a contest. Long put one hand up. McGuinness was there, got tackled by Long with the arm pinned. That could be holding the footy. Well, I was going to go 50-50 sling or holding the ball. And it was a good tackle in the end, the umpire thought. Tom Long wins it. So Tommy Long, defensive back pocket for the Lions.
0: Long brings it, grandstand side, clears the area. Kelty the target, Kelty front position. Kelty can't take the ball. Geez, he was hassled.
13: Yeah.
0: He was
13: manhandled.
0: I tell you what, there was probably three or four criminal charges in that quest for the ball, but the umpire thought play on was the right call. Left half forward flank. Shown over the top, got fingertip to it, not a clear possession or a clear tap. Balfour stole it, fed it, and Murray go forward, looking for Pepper, who got rid of his man. The ball didn't quite make it to him. His second effort was great.
13: Oh, good
0: his
13: buddy.
0: Kick forward was brilliant. Darcy sits, waits, handballs to a man on the goal line, not knowing that a defender was sitting in his back pocket, and it's built through the ball.
13: Boxer, what do you... I think he just didn't read the footy off
1: he
13: the
1: didn't
13: boot.
1: Read it. I don't think he did, actually didn't even know what was happening off the boot there either. So he got the EBGBs for a little bit. You're just got to be level-headed in those sort of circumstances.
2: Murray 3-2-20, leading Montegi 1-1-7.
13: Muratore drives it down out the back. Well, Woodall claimed the mark and then wasn't paid, so he had to swing around to the left. Lindsay does well. 1-2 bites. Nicely done by Baldy. Scagliarini goes back inside forward 50. This time, Paholke works a little bit of movement from his opponent, kicks around his body. Darcy can't get the footing he's after. Runs through Reed, and now he goes again, does Darcy. And Reed comes back with over the shoulder.
1: He's going to say,
13: and Darcy goes at Reed, and there's a 50-metre penalty against Riley Darcy.
1: This is the thing, though. Like, they're both beasts at it, and he's just giving him the old handshake. Thank you very much for being an MMC fighter the way you are. I am too.
13: I would pay to see that.
1: Absolutely. I was just going to get there. I just couldn't get there because it was so exciting to see.
0: All right, ball moves quickly. Well done. Nicely done. Bryce Joyce will go inside 450. He's got a player, and that player's Lindsay, who marks comfortably. He moves the ball quickly. The lead's on. It's going to go out the back. It misses Blair by a long way. And eventually over the boundary line, just metres from Montagi's goals.
1: I know I want to get around the ground for Gippsland League, but I need to give you a first quarter score in the North Gippsland Football League, Cower versus TTU.
13: No way.
1: First quarter, 20 goals, 3, 123 to 1 point.
0: That can't be right.
13: Are you kidding?
1: I'm not lying to you.
13: 20 goals and...
0: That's crazy.
13: Quickly
1: 20
13: here.
1: Goals, 3
13: Tom
1: in
13: Long.
1: One quarter.
13: Sorry, Tom Long just pushes it through for a minor score. We'll touch on that again in a moment. Paul Carter.
1: Holy moly.
2: 12-point lead to Murray on the Murray Racing Club scoreboard. It is 3-2-20 Murray. One thing now, 1-2-8.
13: That game there has all the writings on the wall to be record-breaking. I don't think I've ever seen that. Tommy Long receives it out of fullback and then got tackled. McGuinness shuffles a handball across. Quick kick around the body from Cornelius. Bending it back right to left. What a goal. And he says, I don't mind a little Zambrero action on a Saturday night either. Blake Cornelius with a goal of the day, contender.
1: Yeah, fantastic goal there by Cornelius, but I actually didn't see it because I was down writing scores here too. And I'm going to give you some quick Gippsland League scores while we can. Thanks to Harvey Norman Furniture, Gippsland. Morwell 3-1-19 to Mafra, the same 3-1-19 Sale 2-2-14 Druin 6-2-38 Terrelgan 2-1-13 to Lee and Gather 4-1-25 and Warrigal 4-4-28 to Bairnsdale 1-2-8. Over to you, Paul Carter.
2: It's now a 6-point game here at the 5-minute mark of the second quarter. Wontagi's goal takes him to 2-2-14, trailing Murray 3-2-20.
0: All right, ball back in the centre of Wontagi's home ground. And Wontagi have got a little bit of buoyancy about their game just at the moment, and they'll clear the centre square again towards the left half forward flank. Can they find a winner here? Just overrunning it on that occasion was Jai Williams. The ball cleared. The race on. The mud is right there, and getting taken in the mud too was Jaden Burns. Good work all round, and the umpire will take control of this right now.
2: Getting a free facial.
0: Yeah, exactly.
3: A mud bath. So ball up right in front of the Wonthaggi coaching staff. Prowse takes it out of the ruck. We're going to do this again. Margin is at 6 points. Breeze starts to pick up. I might be getting that little blanky out. Shown over the top. Nicely done. Lindsay's had a big game as well. His kick was partially smothered. Dropped down to the knees. Nicely done. Ferguson got it out. Little soccer off the ground. Maybe a soccer. Patterson had a couple of fresh airs. Oh, going back in hard again was Ferguson. Does well. Now Van Dyke. Nicely done to his teammate in Scagliarini. Back to Van Dyke. Hits the umpire. And he's going to say, my ball. We'll ball it up. Sorry, boys.
1: So, well, Brock Smith, I don't know what side of the bed he woke up to this morning. He hasn't had a few free kicks go his way, and now we had him in a bit of a scuffle there too with Ferguson.
3: So he goes back, here is Ferguson, handballs to open space, Baldy goes at it, along with Bryce Joyce, gets down low to Joyce, back to Shaw, nicely smothered by Baldy. Chug is there with a strong tackle from Maslin. It's good footy on a Saturday afternoon, as you'd expect between the 1 and 2 ranked sides.
1: You're right, Scudman. It is good footy, but it's going to be tough footy. We're going to see the real inside players get on top today as well, and we'll see which side prevails.
0: All right, Prowse got the tap of Wonthaggi. He read the ball beautifully, and from a standing start, the kick from Williams. Just out the full, just by millimetres, around about the left half-forward flank. So the player we spoke of just a moment ago in Brock Smith will get the result and free kick, with one of the Blair boys on the mark. That's Yak. So Brock Smith with the 130 forward 50 just behind him. Kicks to the wing. Can he find a winner? He can't. Good strong mark taken in the end by Jaden Burns. So Burns on that left leg. Geez, it was neat, but it didn't find the target because Belfer cut it off and kicks towards Pepper. Pepper taken under the ball. Nicely done again by Burns. Gives ground, keeps possession.
3: Good kick, Reid.
0: And Kyle Reid finds a teammate in the centre of the ground.
3: And that teammate is Lindsay. Goes straight down the middle, bounces off the chest, but Pugh was good enough for it. He's got one over the top. It's Foon, and he takes the grab. Jackson Foon. Slight angle, 40 metres out from goal. Good transition, and it's all set up by Kyle Reid.
1: Kyle Reid, it's all that half-back line. They're really set up well by Reid down back, but it's their inside ball as well. So they've been hard over the ball too, Wonthaggi. So they've been one at it. As soon as they've won the ball, they've had runners and players around them too. So they're getting really hurt around those one-on-ones at the moment, the Maui Lions, and they're getting hurt inside 50.
3: So Jackson Foon, slight angle, 40 metres out. Distance won't be a problem. The ground conditions on that outer side is better. He should get good purchase on this one to level things up in the second quarter for the Moby Racing Club. On its way, it's pushed across the face of the goal, and it is a minor score. Don't forget, if you're looking to become a member, now's the right time. If you're a racing enthusiast or looking for more venue benefits, join up today. That's moeyracingclub.com.au.
2: 2-3-15, Wonthaggi, 5 points in arrears of Moe, who are 3-2-20.
0: All right, so the ball to come back into play through Scotty Van Dyke. Considers his options and feels as though the outer side of the ground is the way to go, and that's where he does go, back of the pack. That's where the ball will fall, and it does too, in the hands of Schoen. And now Williams, inside forward, 50, lead, take, good take too, Scott Pugh.
1: It's a great ball inside 50 as well. So they've been able to set up behind the ball again, the power. It's just the decision-making by Moe. And this is what Pahulke, the coach, spoke about at quarter time. Decision-making coming out of their defensive 50 hasn't been on right now.
0: So Pugh to give his side the lead, kicks within a metre or two, and eventually just spills over the line for another behind.
2: 4 points the difference, 2-4-16, Wonthaggi. Trailing Murray 3-2-20, Murray Racing Club scoreboard. 9.5 minutes played second quarter.
1: They've got to put them away, don't they?
3: Yeah, just about to say to Poppy, we spoke about this when you were down at the huddles at quarter time, is that they've had the majority of the play. They've had more time spent in their forward half, yet they're just not capitalising. And then when Moe do go forward, that was a big fly from Pepper. But it's going to come back. Blair does well to Tiziani. Tiziani off the instep. Just shanked it a little bit. McGuinness Hutt over the boundary line. Sells some candy. Slips over. Handballs to a teammate. Foon's there. Close to the boundary line. Back to McGuinness at his toes. And Declan. No, it's a makepiece. Gets wrapped up. And we'll have a stoppage inside forward 50. I thought McGuinness was going to look for a Zambrero.
1: Well, he would have had a Zambrero for life if we would have got that one. I'll give you the tip.
3: So ball up. Tap down there was from Prowse. Blair on the boundary line, a handball forward. Foon grabbed it out. Can he get it to a teammate? No, he can't. Nicely tackled on that occasion was from Tommy Long.
2: clearances so far this quarter is 7-1, one thuggies way.
3: Yep. Murray still lead, though. They led at quarter time by 12. They still lead by 4.
1: And see, Murray's got the extra player on the ball at the minute, too, so it allows one thug to even set up better defensively. And they've got, if you can see this on radio, but you can't.
3: That's your job to explain.
1: Yeah, once Daggy have got 4 or 5 players in the middle of the ground to set up so they can rebound back as quick as possible.
3: Prowse taps it down. Blair is going to get one over the shoulder. Did he do the professional free kick?
13: Lifting of the arm.
1: Get to the World Cup, son.
3: He's done that a few times.
1: Get to the World Cup, son.
3: Doesn't matter. Jared Blair will have a shot on goal. It was high anyway, Boxer.
1: It was high, but you put a bit of mayo on it, you can get to the World Cup. No worries at all.
3: All right, margin at 4. Power have had a couple of shots on goal. You'd expect this guy not to miss.
1: No, he won't miss.
3: He already has one this afternoon to become the first multiple goal scorer of the day. Blair puts it over the goal umpire's head and the Power in front. 11-minute mark of the second quarter for the Moe Racing Club. It is now a 2-point margin.
1: And this is what I like about the way they set up. And Francis, Tristan Francis, the coach of Wonthaggi, have done it very well. He's done his homework. He knows if they get the ball inside their forward 50, they can set up behind the ball. Because Moe is saying, all right, we'll still throw a third or fourth person to the ball to try and get it out. But where are they going to go if you set up so well behind the ball?
3: I've got an answer for that. I have an answer for that for
1: you. Thank you. Let Paul Carter give us the scores and you give me the answer.
2: 2-point lead to Wonthaggi at the 11-minute mark of the second quarter. 3-4-22 the Power. Moe 3-2-20, and this is on the Moe Racing Club scoreboard.
3: Paul Carter, what team has the most handballs in the competition for in terms of kick to handball ratio? Who has the most handball?
2: Handball.
3: Yep. I thought you had that. You said it was Moe on the way down. Moe, that's how they'll get out of that.
1: Here we go again.
3: Chug off the half back line. Goes inside. Williams is there. It's over the top of his head. Woodall will see it go over for the boundary throw in.
1: And so this is where you take it every day, Pop, don't you? You get your ball outside of your midfield. It's inside your forward 50. You've been dangerous. You know you're going to have the confidence to make sure the ball stays inside forward 50.
3: Yeah. So what they'll try and do is run and carry by
1: carry
3: hand.
1: Out. Yep. But you can't in these conditions.
0: 36 players and in one half of the ground makes life pretty tough. And these conditions are just proved another obstacle as they try to work their way out of defensive 50.
3: Like
0: nice
3: this.
0: Hand by Hahn.
3: Like
0: Tim gave to Scagliarini and now Darcy. He's come looking for a possession up the ground. He taps it to the advantage of Balfour. He's left check side. Oh. Well, almost found Kelty.
3: Oh.
0: Just lost his footing in the mud. And now Darcy backs up, kicks
3: from
0: 45. But
3: the ball's coming back, I think. Free kick to Muratore.
1: Yeah, he's caught it for in the back. Scud. Okay.
0: So Muratore hit the ball hard.
3: When was the whistle? Was that 50 again? Or Might have been a whistle kick straight away.
0: Chug provides an option, comes grandstand side, reads the ball beautifully, and then backs himself in
1: unreal.
0: With pace. But wait a minute, he's run into trouble.
3: He's
0: run into mud. The 1-2. Now he's lost possession, and now he's grabbed with possession. And he's been ridden by Nicky Prowse.
1: See, I don't mind that because he's gained another 50 yards, you know, and he's like, tried to bounce.
3: Did he look like he was going to have a bounce?
1: Yeah, he did look like he did.
0: Ball thrown up, shown, does the ruck work, then does the roving work, gives it to his teammate, that teammate being Josh Bates, who handballed to his team's advantage, but unfortunately, Joyce couldn't get a clear possession, so a ball up is what the word I'm looking for. Catpan stops the rush forward by Patterson. They still gather valuable meterage. Nicely done, but running into trouble with
3: great tackle
0: was Bates. And it was an outstanding tackle, and it came in the form of Scagliarini.
3: So in his defensive 50, gets caught a play on. He just gets around the Bates diving tackle. Scagliarini goes out towards Smith. Nicely worked on. Dykstra helps.
0: Goes to half forward.
3: Balfour forward handball to Masters. It stops in the mud. Masters just kicks without looking. It goes to the top of the square. Pepper's there. They fight for it on the goal line and they cause the stoppage.
0: Should have been a goal.
1: Jeez, how good a Wonthaggi one-on-one. Honestly, they are a fantastic side one-on-one. They actually want that one-on-one contact. Because that was fantastic by the back line then.
3: Ball up in a dangerous spot. Pepper from the stoppage got the outside of the ball. It's a barrel in the end. And it's missed for a minor score. Moe Racing Club, you can get more out of your race days and support the local community. It's time to become a member of the Moe Racing Club today.
2: Moe's first score for about 14 minutes. 1 point the difference. 3-4-22, Wonthaggi. 3-3-21, Moe.
1: Paul Carter, sorry. Daryl, I'm on Cowell Watch at the moment.
3: What are you up to? What's the score?
1: 27-7 to 1 point.
3: And what, we're
1: not even half time yet.
3: Quarter.
1: They're not even half time yet.
3: Oh my goodness.
13: You got some around the grounds for the Gippsland League, thanks to Harvey Norman Furniture.
1: I do. Morwell and Mafra were on, they're on tied on 3-1-19. Sale 2-2-14 to Druin 6-2-38. Lee and Gather 4-1-25 to Terrelgan 2-1-13. And Warrigal 4-4-28 to Bairnsdale 1-2-8.
0: Right here at 1-30 at the moment, the home side lead by the solitary point, 3-4-3-3. And the ball inside Mowey's forward 50, though, as we speak. 40 metres from Mowey's goals, outer side of the ground. They're kicking to the right of Radio, the town end of 1-30. Prowse gets front position, taps to his team's advantage. Can he find a teammate? He can't. Belfer came through, overrun it. Nicely done by Bates, who handballed to Grand. A quick kick from Tiziani towards the outer side of the ground, but the mark by Miles Paholke, left half-forward flank, plays on, tries to find the corridor. Can he find a winner here? Good contest. Darcy, front position, couldn't take ball. Ground level kick around the body by Tiziani again, and fortuitously falls in the hands of Jack Blair, defensive 50.
13: Margin 1 point, the Power lead it. 3-4-22, Moia 3-3-21. Great to have you company on Saturday afternoon, Gippsland Live, all thanks to Harvey Norman Electrical Gippsland. Ball's outside 50 now for the Lions. They try to work it back in by hand. Belfer goes backwards to Paholke. He gets back onto that left foot, just checks his kick to Masters. He's got some company, though. Well read. This time it was from Scagliarini. He gives it off to Sim. He finds some good footage,
0: yeah,
13: and he puts it through. He ran through the mud. He looked at the firm ground and said, that's where I want to plant me foot, and put it through, and the Lions are back in front.
1: Yeah, that's great. That's probably a big contender this afternoon for the Zambrero goal of the day. That was great work there by Sim. He was dangerous inside 50, and they just had to get the ball inside because they've been peppering the last few minutes inside 50 without any reward, and finally they've got some just to release a little bit of more confidence to the Mowey side because they've had a little bit of the play. They've outdone them early in that this part of this quarter, but now Mowey are starting to get on top.
2: Mowey had the last four inside 50s, and they finally got that goal, as Boxer just said. 4-3-27, the Lions leading the Power, 3-4-22, Mowey Racing Club scoreboard.
13: All right, Prowse does duty as the backup ruckman. There was Foon. He gets it, gives a forward handball, trying to run onto that one was Joyce. He instantly got tackled. He shoveled it out. Bates has been fantastic for the Power so far, but the run and the forward handball was nicely done. Scagliarini and Dykstra combine. Oh. Kelty's there with a one-hand pickup. Gives it to Masters, who gives it back to him. He's outside 50. The right foot kick goes to the pocket. They fight. It gets over the back. Cheffers, a little soccer off the ground. He didn't mean it.
1: Oh.
13: And a diving effort.
0: Great work.
13: To get one hand on it, to rush it through for a minor score. And it sees now a six-point margin in favour of the Lions. They quickly go short, and Williams has it in his defensive back pocket.
0: So Williams goes long, looking for Pugh. Felon's that player, left half-back flank, kick. Well, he's got Blair with room to move. Blair takes mark, plays on quickly, directs traffic up forward. Did he find McGuinness? No, he can't. Well, he did, but it went through the hands of McGuinness, and at ground level, Murray clear the area, albeit momentarily. Can they keep the ball in? They can.
1: Man.
0: Good work, Foon, around the body towards the corridor. Dropping what he should have taken was Tiziani. Kick forward is an absolute beauty by Jack Blair, and Jack Blair will kick.
1: It was Tiziani to Blair.
0: Thank you. That's what I thought.
2: We're playing charades.
0: Oh, sorry. I call Jack Blair and it's Jared Blair. Is that what you were trying to
1: say? Oh, just keep up. For the love of God, Popplestone.
0: Sometimes you've just got to speak. So, Jack Blair in front of goals.
1: Jack's got it now, yes.
0: I'm getting more confused by the bloke beside me than I am in front of me. Jack Blair, nicely done. Kicked it first. The Blair boys have got free.
1: That was great play by the Power. And it started from the big 44, who was Jaden Burns, took the great mark here, but his instinct to get the ball forward to Jared Blair, who then got it on to Tiziani, who then got it on to Jack Blair, who kicked the goal.
0: Beautiful. That was
1: great work there by the Power.
2: And the scores are locked up at 4-4-28 apiece at the 20-minute mark of the second quarter, Mowey Racing Club scoreboard.
1: Oh, well, hang on. It was Pugh.
0: Okay.
1: It was Pugh.
0: Don't worry about it, Boxer. I confused Poppy Moore. I apologise.
1: Yeah, it's okay. We're allowed to do that sort of stuff.
13: It is great to have your company. Back to the middle they go. What a game of footy again. Tapped down this time by Foon. Socket off the out of midair was Bates. It didn't go anywhere. Prowse was there, nicely done by Cheffers to come off the line and stop in the mud. Turn and kick it to half forward. A wrestle.
1: Oh,
13: there's a free kick that's going to be paid to Prowse. Yes, it is. He got dragged down from Muratore. Open forward line. Good body work from Gekton Kelty. Allowed Darcy to get some separation, but Kyle Reid with a big spoil. It stays in the field of play. Reid picks it up, thumps it out. Tiziani read this one better, and he's going to take the chest mark.
1: Oh, that's got to be.
13: You can hear by the crowd.
1: That's got to be.
13: A 50-metre penalty.
1: I'm with you guys.
13: Took the chest mark, paid 50. The man on the mark, there's no one there. They might give him another one. No, the umpire said Paul Gatpin, stand 48 and a half metres. Tiziani's got all the Maui numbers defence back there to look at. He wants someone to present. He's too far out to score, but there's lots of defenders there. He got short. Jack Blair at his toes. He's going to shuffle it out. Ball now in dispute. Scagliarini's there. Gave it to Mullane. Handball smothered. Lindsay gives it back to Foon. 45 metres. Goes inside forward 50. Long and McGuinness do battle. And that has been a good one so far in this first half.
3: Brilliant. Boundary throw-in.
1: It was brilliant play. I mean, Jack Blair had him cooked as well. And Tiziani's kick just didn't find the spot. But because the Maui side had it really clogged up. But at the same time, he's got to get the skills right to make it work.
0: Well, we talked about the Blair boys both being forward, but the dividends are paying off at the minute. They've kicked three of the sides for the Blair boys, two to Jared, one to Jack, and now the ball just metres out from Wonthaggi's goals, and both of those players just starting to hone in on another opportunity. But Maui at this stage, through Baldy, have cleared the area. Nicely done.
3: And
0: Pahulki goes towards the wing. It's 3-v-1, but at ground level, importantly, is where the ball is. And it was nicely done by Dykstra to get towards Kelty. Kelty taken with a beautiful tackle. Stops the big fella in his tracks. And the umpire will get the ball back from Kelty. The Maresco tackle was a cracker. Moe into attack, right half forward flank. Prowse runs from metres away to contest the ruck, but Shown, I thought, one out. The umpire will again take control.
1: Just a great contest as well. You can see Wonthaggi back themselves up too, because you've got Nathan Muraturo. He's on the biggest player on the ground, and they don't care about mismatches.
0: Shown got the tap down, positioned his body beautifully. It was given up, though, taken by Sheffers, who handballs quickly. And now another handball from Masters. Finds some room, but not for long. The unsteady ground is causing all sorts of problems, and it's kick Wonthaggi's way, right halfback flank. Scores locked away, 23 and a bit minutes gone, second quarter.
13: Yeah, they're throwing everything at him, other power. And the Lions, well, at the moment, they're not quite adjusting. However, it's 4-4-28 apiece. Scores are locked up at the moment. Bates gives it out wide to Jackson Glenn. His short little kick. Finds his teammate on the outer side as they start to go slow now. Thomas Glenn it is. On the far side of Wonthaggi's rec reserve. Gets called to play on. Steps around Masters, who is on the mark. Drives it long and out of half forward. Pahulki's gone back. Big five. McGuinness can't complete the mark. He's had a half day fighting at ground level there. Was Baldy. And we'll have a stoppage now and a ball up.
0: He's presented well. He's contested hasn't had an impact. Yep. He hasn't taken a strong mark. He hasn't kicked a goal, but he's contested well. If it turns, the fortunes of Wonthaggi were likely to turn as well.
13: So quick handball across there from Patterson. Got it around to Tiziani. Good smother out there from Pahulki. Boxer, do you think that Pahulki plays this role of just go wherever you think you need to go? If you need to go to half back or if you need to go forward, it's up to you?
1: Yeah, he's got a license. There's definitely a license there for him at the moment. And I think they need him in about four different positions because they're getting beaten in most of them.
0: Yeah, Prowse takes the ball from the boundary throwing and then kicks towards the outer side of the ground. The umpire contemplated the mark to Wonthaggi and eventually calls play on. Kelty makes the most of that and kicks to Prowse, who puts those telescopic arms over the shoulders of a Wonthaggi defender but can't take the mark, and now at ground level the fight's on. Goes towards the outer side, nicely done. Baldy, was he taken high? He was. The free kick will go his way. He plays on quickly, knowing that half time's starting to close in quickly also. But inside forward 50, he went looking for a Darcy, couldn't find that player, and the defence, as you've pointed out today, Boxers, stood up nicely. On this occasion, Muratore finds Maresco. and the ball will be tied up around about the half-back line.
1: You know, apart from Sim kicking that goal, their small forwards are really non-existent inside the Maui forward 50, so they're relying heavily on that big mark forward in regards to Darcy or Prowse to take that mark and hopefully kick a goal, but it's not working for them at the minute.
3: Nick Lucchino, all thanks to Metricon Holmes. Ball up happens, there's no real clearance again. Of course, we've had a couple of Zambrero goals of the day contenders already. Blake Mullane's dribble in the first quarter and Harry Sims' snap in this second.
1: And the ball's going to hit the ground. We can see the conditions the way they are, and the ball away comes inside 50. They've just got to be on their toes a bit more, the Moe Smalls.
3: Prowse tapped it down. Mullane missed it. Handball forward. It goes over the top now to Glenn. They go backwards with a kick down the line and finding touch. Out of bounds on the full in the end. It wasn't. As Maresco was the kicker. So the free kick's going to go Moe's way. Trent Baldy has it. Touches for Trent Baldy today for Gippsland MG.
2: Five this quarter, a total of 10.
3: It's going okay. They certainly do like to run and carry this Moe side. The short little kick, Mullane gets down on his knees and takes a sliding chest mark. Now pops up and plays on. You're going to drive it into centre-half forward. Coming back with a flight champions. He had one hand out, nearly took the grab. Darcy gave it back to him. Wasn't expecting it. Got driven into the ground. Umpire says, my ball. And they don't like the attention that Maresco just gave Cheffers.
2: Marks his quarter is 15-3. One take his way.
3: So stoppage inside. Shown over the top. Masters was there. Tried to handle over his shoulder. Has to go and fight for it again. Does he drag it in? No, he doesn't, said the umpire. We'll ball it up.
1: And that's a difference, too, between Wonthaggi. They're prepared to use the small ball coming out, where Moe are trying to use the long ball coming in down the line. So Wonthaggi have taken real control of this game.
0: Well, halftime siren just moments away. 27 minutes gone. Only four goals scored in the second quarter. Scores locked away at 4-4 apiece. And the ball just 30 metres from Moe's goals. They'd be desperate to get to the lead going into the main break, but they're going to have to do something special here. There's plenty of pedestrians around the ball. Quick kick from Schoen, clears the area, goes towards the centre of the ground. Nicely done, and the ball's going to be sent forward now, and it's going to be sent forward long. Can it find a teammate? Pahulki to within metres. A quick kick from Darcy is a beauty. He gets his first of the afternoon and also gets the lead for Moe right on halftime.
1: I think the first time the instructions that were spoken to about at quarter time was get the ball inside that 30 area for Moe and they'll do the rest. And that's what Darcy just did then too. But it's taken a lot of effort for Moe to get that ball inside 50 for that reward because the defensive pressure of Wonthaggi has been enormous this quarter. They'll be disappointed in the power to give up that goal just in that red time. So hopefully they get the rebound back. But well done to Moe to keep persevering to get that goal.
2: Moe to a six-point lead, 28-minute mark of the second quarter. 5-4-34, the Lions leading Wonthaggi 4-4-28. Moe Racing Club scoreboard.
3: Well, it took 10 minutes between goals there, and it came an important time for the Lions. They go again, Baldy with Prowse down on all fours. Jacob Wood gets tackled, and we'll do it again. 28 and a half minutes gone, second quarter.
1: And it was that player too, Scott. It was Pahulki. They got the ball inside 50, so that spare parts man they rely on at the minute is doing whatever you can for this Moe Lions side.
3: Schoen with a tap down. Clearance kick from Joyce out in front of Tiziani. Pahulki will close. Tiziani grabs it. Pahulki tackles him, rips the footy out, stands up. Brilliantly done. Gives it to Wood, a forward handball. Now to Gatpin. Running onto that there was Blair. As it nearly got in the hands of Pahulki and Neil's away.
1: He was gone. I don't know which Blair that is, but what all done. I think that must be Jared. What an effort there, but too, because Pahulki was gone. If he had that handball come over the top, he was away. He had a plenty of paddock to run to.
3: Stoppage, 29 minutes gone, second quarter. We're going to have another one. Big moment, all thanks to the Mall Bowling Club. You can dine under the dome. $25 pot and Palmer every Saturday night.
0: So Prowse gets the tap, gathers 3-4 metres, threatens the half-forward line before it's cut off, and now they go forward. They do it through Glenn, Jackson Glenn. Geez, couldn't find the target, Nick. Could see another turnover. No, nicely done because it was stolen by Ferguson. Again, they just can't get three or four clear possessions together, whereas Moe have just lifted the bar a bit as Jacob Wood on the outer side of the ground takes a mark, kicks with a pitching wedge inside forward 50. Grand level, they need the winner there. Cheffers is around the pack, but it's cleared beautifully by Thomas Glenn, and they'll just settle things down through Schoen, who again, he's got an option, and here we go. We've got some room from nothing. Bates inside forward 50. They just need a favourable bounce here, but Can they keep the ball in number one? They cannot. I reckon the boundary. Did I hear a whistle? No, the
3: netball
0: play on is the call. That's what it would be. Netball whistle. Wood put the head down. I thought take an eye up. Umpire says no. Play on's the call. Spills out. Polky comes in hard. Quick kick forward. Right on the arc of 50 by Tiziani. But again, standing tall is this Moe defence. Dykstra clears the area and does it beautifully. Keldy takes a mark out of sight of the ground.
13: So Prowse has it.
0: Prowse
13: kicks it to the top of the 50. Working to the front spot there was Darcy. Couldn't complete the mark, although he's going to win the free kick. He's 60 metres out. He's going to wheel and go. Kelty's in the goal square on a presenting lead. One bite, two bites. No, couldn't get the third. Pepper says, I'll rove. And all of a sudden, in the blink of an eye, after all the good effort from the power in the quarter, Moe get the last three goals of the quarter and they're back out to the 12-point margin, which that's exactly what it was at quarter time.
1: And they've been exactly the same way they've kicked goals as the way they've brought the ball inside their 50. They've just allowed the ball to come in long and long into a one-on-one contest too. And it was Kelty who was unlucky to have that free, the mark not pay, but they've had the small forwards in the right position. And they've got these last two in junk time as well. So the power, all the work they've done, and they've actually undone themselves getting their ball inside 50. Moe have done what they're supposed to do when the ball comes in.
2: Now we've had five of the last six inside 50s for those two goals, and it's 6-4-40 to 4-4-28.
0: Shone get the tap. Here we go. Centre break, one thag his way. Nicely done by Joyce. Half forward flank. Only seconds to go. Oh, no. Geez.
1: Have a shot, son.
0: Unbelievably, Tiziani from outside 50 was just about to play on and go short. Now he's going to have to find something special, almost impossible. And it will fall short, but only by a metre or two. Nice leg, but it will fall short. So score is as it is.
13: Yeah, the 12-point margin that it was at quarter time, it hasn't changed at the half. The Power get the first two, and then the Lions responded with the last three. And more importantly, 27.5-minute mark of that second quarter. Darcy gets one, and then 31 minutes closing in on halftime. Pepper gets one. And the score sees Moe 6-4-40 leading the Wonthaggi Power 4-4-28. 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Halftime wrap coming up after the break. It's all thanks to Harvey Norman, Electrical Gippsland.
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3: Kick around the body from Cornelius, bending it back right to left. What a goal! And he says, I don't mind a little Zambrero action on a Saturday night either. Blake Cornelius with a goal of the day contender. Already has one this afternoon to become the first multiple goal scorer of the day. Blair puts it over the goal umpire's head. This time it was from Scagliarini. Gives it off to Sim. He finds some good footage.
4: Yeah.
3: And he puts it through. He ran through the mud. He looked at the firm ground and said, that's where I want to plant my foot and put it through.
5: It's going to be sent forward long. Can it find a teammate? Oh. Pahulki to within metres. A quick kick from Darcy is a beauty.
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3: Ah, yes. It is the Halftime Wrap, and the Lions lead by 12 points. 6-4-40. Maui leading Wontagi 4-4-28. Goal scorers so far. It is for the Lions. Pepper has one. Harry Sim, Riley Darcy, Blake Mullane, Miles Pahulki, Alex Dykstra, all with one goal. While for Wontagi, two goals to Jared Blair, one to Blake Cornelius, and Jack Blair with one as well. Entertaining first half of football. Paul Cutter's currently working through the stats. Rob Popplestone, it is the Halftime Wrap. All thanks to our very good friends at Gippsland Mowers. The Halftime Wrap with thanks to Gippsland Mowers, your local blokes who service what they sell.
5: Everything that I said at quarter time probably stands true at the halftime mark. I thought one thing, he lifted the bar a little bit in the opening 10 or 15 minutes of that second quarter when they kicked the first three goals. But as good sides do, you can't give them an inch to make you pay the price, and the price was that they matched them with three goals. It was a great second quarter of footy. I really liked that second quarter of footy. Both sides added 3-3 to their quarter-time scores. But as we pointed out at the conclusion of the second quarter, the margin remained the same, and that favours Moe by two goals. I reckon Boxer made a good point. They're tall forwards that have been so good in good conditions, and I talk about Darcy and Pepper and Kelty. Just need a little bit of support. Sim provided some of that. Cheffers was not too bad. They really need to have those small forwards at the feet of the good, tall, leading, contesting forwards that they've got up there for Moe. Look, I'm not sure how this game's going to end up, to be honest. I'll stick with my Wontagi tip, but not with any confidence there. I reckon what we see from Wontagi is about the best they've got. I reckon the only player that could turn it around for Wontagi at the moment is McGuinness.
3: Yep.
5: I'd like to see more of him. Whereas Darcy looks dangerous every time he goes near the ball, and Kelty looks dangerous every time near the ball, and Pepper also. I'm not sure that there's a standout forward for Wontagi at this stage. I mean, if you look at the goal kickers, the Blair boys have kicked three of the four.
3: Yep.
5: And they're
3: yep.
5: very small forwards. And the other one was Cornelius.
3: Yep.
5: So there hasn't been a tall forward that's had an impact for Wontagi at the moment, and I'm not sure why that is, because they've had plenty of options. The ball has spent more time in their half than Moe's. I think this game might be one on tactics and strategy and coaching rather than anything else.
7: Okay. Yeah, I tend to agree. I think just the ball's inside 50, it outweighs Moe's in regards to Wontagi. They just haven't taken the opportunities. I think McGinns, you're right, is the one that should be the key factor for this second half.
3: Well, let's see. Hear from the stats. Here's Paul Carter. It is the halftime wrap thanks to Gippsland Mowers.
8: Well, Wontagi dominated the early part of the second quarter, but Moe came back in
4: Candidate late to actually win the inside 50s, 14-12 for that quarter. Wontagi have the edge there, 27-26 at halftime. However, the big movement was in the clearances, where Wontagi had 18 clearances to 7

0: in the second quarter, and they lead that 28-16. They also lead centre clearances 8-4. With the battle of the Ruckman, Jasper Schoen did well in the second quarter with 10 hit-outs to take his tally to 15. Chris Prowse still dominating, however. He is up to 27 hit-outs to half-time. Nick Prowse, 6. Josh Bates, the stat winner on the ground, 10 disposals again in the second quarter. He has 20 disposals to half-time. Aidan Lindsay's on 13. We have Kyle Reid on 10. And Aidan Lindsay there. For Murray, Trent Baldy, 7 in the second quarter, take his total up to 12. Nathan Scagliarini, a big second quarter of 10. He has 14 to the halftime mark.
1: Right there, all the key stats. 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
2: I do, Scudman. And with the scud of the Gippsland League first, it's Morwell 7-8-50. They're big leaders over Mafra, 3-3-21. So
3: you picked that, Scud. You picked that, Paul Carter.
2: Well, it's a big weekend for the footy club too, so they're probably playing on a little bit of motivation there by their past players, motivated by the play, probably the bloke that's not even there. So Darryl Cooling. Sale, 4-6-30. Drewin, 12-6-78. Terrelgan, 7-5-47. They trail Leon Gather, 11-5-71. Warrigal, 7-8-50. They lead Bairnsdale, 6-5-41.
3: Oh, Bairnsdale have come back.
2: They have. In the Mid-Gippsland Football League, Ballara, 7-2-44. They trail Thorpedale, 11-3-69. Foster, 9 straight, 54 to Fish Creek, 4-7-31.
3: Told you they wouldn't be beaten.
2: Yep, more or less, 5-4-34 in a close run against Tarwin, 5-5-35. Newborough, 5 straight, 30. Some really nice kicking there, but not helping Newborough. MDU, 9-2-56. Tura, 1-7-13. They are big trailers to move it off, 9-7-61. In the North Gippsland Football League, we have Yulawn North, 10-7-67. They lead Churchill, 5-2-32. Gorbindale, 7 straight, 42 to Yarram, 7-3-45. Glengarry, 4-5-29. They trail Woodside, 14-5-89. Hayfield, 10-7-67 to Rosedale, 4-3-27. And the Cowra Watch, I'm not sure if this is right yet because the internet got turned off at Cowra. Cowra, 28-7-175. To TTU, 1 point at halftime.
1: Wow.
2: So there you go. There are the scores around the league.
3: Serious question. How long can that keep on going at TTU? I know it's only been...
2: They'll bounce back.
3: But yeah. When? How?
1: They've got nothing below them. Thirds are in a bit of strife as well. No thirds there.
2: Well, the netball's going very well. We just got to make sure that we get behind clubs like TTU. They've been successful for a long time.
1: They'll bounce back as quick as they're having a tough season this year. That's all. Everything we've got. Halftime wrap is done. We're going to get to a quick break. 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Thanks to Harvey Norman Electrical Gippsland.
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5: 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I'd have you pegged at about 27, 28. And my...
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1: Yes, welcome back. And of course, third quarter is underway. It was a quick halftime break. The clearance went Moe's way. They got it to the top of their 50. The margin is 12 points at the moment. A quick handball across now to the running, flying Darcy with a shot on goal. So getting things underway nice and quickly. Inside a minute, there was a point scored. Paul Carter.
0: Moe 6-5-41, leading by 13 points over Wontagi 4-4-28 on the McDonald's Gippsland scoreboard.
1: So Reid comes to the near side. Shona's there, gathers it, gets a handball out wide. Just missed Williams. He's going to go back and fight for it with Woodall closing in the muddiest area of the ground. And we'll have a stoppage right in front of us. The umpire's not too keen to come in to grab the football. Well, waited for
3: does the umpire take this ball out of this area?
12: Yeah, he would. You think. Like,
3: he's encouraging.
12: It's maybe. Which part?
3: He's going to throw it back.
12: He's running straight back in.
3: So he stands out of the mud and throws it back into the mud.
1: That's exactly what we spoke about before.
12: Want me to tell him?
1: We're going to, sit down. We've got a boundary throw in. And right in front of us, the margin is out to 13 points now. Third quarter, all thanks to McDonald's Gippsland. Don't Maccas walk, Maccas run to the new quarter pound of barbecue bacon. Press with the tap down, didn't go far. Bates picked it up out of the mud, gave a forward handball, just missed the target. Going to get it back is Bates. Good handball over the top. Lindsay will fight for it. Baldy does really well. He had Blair in front of him and then put a tackle on two power players to cause another stoppage.
12: Yeah, Scud, the Cow watch is still on here at the moment. 10 minutes into the third quarter, 34-7. 211 to 1 point.
3: So Prowse gets tapped down, ground level, nicely done by Lindsay. Can't get a clear passage through, but a quick kick from Bates goes inside, forward 50, McGuinness bounce off the chest. And that's what we were talking about at halftime. Just needs to do more with the opportunities he's got, holds the ball in.
12: And you know what, they take nothing away. I think the matchup with Tom Long has been a great one too. Yep. So well, it was well coached there by Pahulki to find that match as well, because I think Tom Long is well on top at the moment.
3: He is. Prowse has front possession, gets the tap down, ground level. Bates applies the tackle. Coming through as Blair, tries to steal it. Nicely done. Gives it to the bro. The check side to the top of the square. Ground level. Taps out. Nicely done. McGuinness. Quick kick. I think he hit the right upright, did he? The bright post. And it's a score of sorts, but we wanted a lot more from young McGuinness.
0: One behind each restores the half-time margin of 12 points in Moe's favour.
1: So Van Dyke kicking duties, going to go to the far side, as they've done for most of the afternoon. Goes long, reads in the front spot. Over the back was Kelty. And Baldy tried to gather it. Got driven into the ground. Play on, said the umpire. One hand over there was Thomas Glenn. Now the umpire will ball it up, true centre wing. Far side of the ground, 3 minutes into the third quarter. These are big moments of the game, all thanks to the Mall Bowling Club, down under the dome.
12: Just one thing I noticed at halftime too, an injury to Wontagi as well. Lockie Ferguson had a right calf taped up. He's on the bench and he wasn't walking too well either, so we might not see him for the rest of the afternoon, I think, Scud.
1: All right. Both sides have still got some key personnel out of this team. Socket off the ground for the clearance from Mullane. Goes to centre forward. One hand up went Chug. Pepper gathers it, turns into a true one-on-one. Pahulki's forward. He looks for the free kick on Dickerson. Pahulki can't keep it. And it goes over for a, hits the upright actually, so it'll be a boundary throw in.
12: Gee, I'll tell you what, Dickinson's had two big tasks today. He's had Darcy and now he's got Pahulki when he's resting forward as well. And he's done beautifully each time the ball has come inside his defensive 50. So again, he's had a good afternoon.
1: So the ruckman in Prowse and Schoen.
12: I might give him one of these ones.
1: Moe's inside 50. Tapped out. Prowse was beautifully done to Sim, but he got wrapped up quickly by Lindsay. And then Pepper, well, the whistle went and Pepper had a shot on goal. It's going to be a ball up, so that's going to come back. And another dangerous moment now for the power defence. The Lions on attack mode in the moment. Prowse tries a party trick to kick over his head. Thump forward. Glenn was there. Got tackled quickly. He's got his arm pinned. That could be holding the footy. The umpire said no. And that was a good tackle by Sim.
3: He's been good and active. You, even without the ball at the moment, you'll see him. He works really hard around these stoppages.
1: Shown over the top. Lands in the hands of Tiziani. Just dumps it out because he bounced inside the field of play. Yes, it does. So we'll have a boundary throw in now. 70, 80 metres are out from goal.
12: Let's go quickly around the grounds. Thanks to Harvey Norman Furniture, Gippsland in the AFL. It's nearly over there, only a minute to go. The Dockers have got back on top over the power. It's 15-12, 102 to Port Adelaide, 11-9, 75.
3: Geez, I finally picked a winner. Unfortunately, Sydney and...
12: That was pretty hard, wasn't it?
3: Well, Sydney and St Kilda let me down. Ball thrown back into play.
12: Why would you take Geelong?
3: Well, they've lost five out of their last six. Anyway, that's a story for another time. Here we go. I guess I brought it up, though. The ball handballed forward out the side of the ground. Moe, here we go. Inside forward 50. Can they find a winner here? Nicely done. Darcy got rid of his opponent. Couldn't take the ball. Stood up in the tackle. And now a handball over the top. Back to Darcy. Go searching for Sim. He overrun it. One thing you will get themselves out of trouble through Chug, who backs himself in with pace and then kicks 50 metres along the line.
1: Kick.
3: A beautiful kick to his teammate over the outer side of the ground. They play on quickly. There's a little bit of room to move here. Over the top, Blair. Now McGuinness picks up the ball. He fights hard to keep it in the area. A quick kick around the body. Sloppy, but it gathers valuable meterage. And now Blair comes in. It's a throw. It's a scoop. And umpire was right on scene to say free kick will go Moe's way.
1: It does at halfback. Forward handball there was from Cheffers. Gives it to Van Dyke. He little chip kicks over the top to Maslin. And now Maslin goes to centre half forward. Declan Kelty has it. Takes the grab, gets called to play on. Right foot chiseling kick to the leading target, but in the front spot out there was Dickerson. Has to go back and get it now. He's in trouble. Pahulki was there. And we'll have another ball up inside Moe's forward 50. They start to press and own a little bit of the territory game at the moment. The margin sits at 12 points for the Lions. Important next goal, you'd think, with the momentum of this game. Darcy out of the ruck. Taps it forward. Little soccer there. Nicely done. It was from Scagliarini. And right on cue, the big moment of the game, Nathan Scagliarini joins the party. And he gets his first of the afternoon to extend this Moe Lions lead.
0: They're now 7-5, 47. The Lions, 18 points ahead of Wontagi, 4-5, 29. It's McDonald's Gippsland scoreboard. 7-minute mark, third quarter.
12: It's the difference between both sides at the moment, too, Scud. They've won the ball inside 50, but they're able to score. So their efficiency coming inside 50 for Moe has been enormous, especially the last four goals. They've scored every time they've come in. So the power are going to take a bit of a leaf out of their book there at the moment because they've had a lot of the play this quarter. But they just haven't been able to sustain the ball inside their forward 50.
3: So centre of the ground here again. Nicely done by Schoen to be competitive. Ground level. Good tackle too. Follows up his ruck work with some good tackling. Coach would be pleased with that. And umpire says, I'll ball this one up. But good work all round.
12: Tell you what, she's caught up here now. Like, it's starting
3: your
12: to get
3: big
12: cold.
3: I noticed you got your Rocky blanket on.
12: Yeah, it's cool. Good I like boy. It. It's nice. But I see that Darryl's taking his Gill blanket off too, so just quietly.
3: Ball spills forward towards a half forward flank. Wontagi need a response. They need to stay in contact, and their hard work around that half forward flank has been very, very good.
12: And I just don't think the scoreboard reflects the effort that Juan Thaggy have put in.
3: Yeah, we were saying that earlier, Boxy. You're right, too. But three goals in these sorts of conditions, when you three goals down when you've only scored four goals in more than a half a footy, starts to become a bit of a task.
12: And this is where we've probably got to give a lot more credit to Murray, because they've been able to score when the ball comes inside their forward 50. So they've been able to get on top and do very well inside their forward line. So, yeah, good work there to Murray at the moment.
1: So ball up, just forward of centre for the power. Good tap by Prowse in the hands there of Baldy. Now he shuffles it forward. Shona's there trying to work hard at ground level. Wrapped up in the tackle. Umpire says no opportunity, not going out. My ball. So another ball up. Margin now sits at 18 in this third quarter. All important one. Shown with a tap down. Nicely done. Read out the back there from Mullane. Goes to half forward. Darcy in the one-on-one, good brute strength. Handballs beautifully to Jacob Wood from 55 to Miles Paholke on a lead. Good football. Started from Mullane from the stoppage, winning the clearance with a shot to come from Miles Paholke. The league's leading goal scorer so far after 12 rounds of football.
12: So this is for goal number 66 for the year. Do you think if he gets to 70, and let's say that's a big if, is he a chance? He's still got five games to go after this.
3: He's a chance, isn't he?
1: For 30. No, I wouldn't think so. I don't think so. Miles Paholke comes in. He's looking for two this afternoon. More importantly, this game, as Paholke pushes it through the middle. Yeah. He likes it off the boot. It worked from right to left back nicely. And all of a sudden, they've kicked the last five goals and they extend the margin out to a game-high 24 points.
12: Coach's nightmare for the opposition is when the ball comes inside 50, if the opposition score, they're doing better than you, aren't they? So every time they've come inside 50, Murray, their efficiency has been enormous. So you can't take that away from a quality side as Murray has. And they've just shown again that they get inside, they're so dangerous, and they're getting really on top of this game now.
0: And as Darryl said, match high margin, 24 points, 10 minutes into the third quarter. Murray 8-5-53, leading with 34-5-29. That's on the McDonald's Gippsland scoreboard.
3: All right, it's danger zone now for this one Thaggy side in front of a home crowd. As Shone reaches over Prowse to get the tap forward, tries to find his teammate there in Patterson, but Patterson was taken to the ground pretty quickly.
12: I can tell you right now, for Paholke, they've got Druin, Morwell, Bairnsdale, Warrigal, Sale on the run home. He'll get 100.
3: Well, there's a bloke making a debut for Cowar today, and he's a chance of kicking 100 today.
12: That's a fair comment there, Popstar.
1: Back to the middle. Chug was there. A sweeping forward handball. Tiziati taps it down. Patterson grabbed it, instantly tackled. They are opposition, though, Boxer, and I'm not sure he's going to get to 70 by the end of today.
12: Yeah, but I don't think if he doesn't get to 70, I think he's still got the chance to get to 100.
1: All right.
12: And I've been there before. I've done it a few times, as you know.
1: Murray not like the individual stats. I wouldn't be surprised if one of those he doesn't play.
12: Three-quarter time in the North Gippsland Football League. Nearly, not quite. 39-7, 241 to 117.
1: Tiziani gives a handball across now to Patterson, puts it to the top of the square. Blair in the front spot, couldn't complete the mark. Have to become the tackle there, does Pugh. Ball still in dispute. There's Joyce stands up. Minute. Free kick's going Moe's way. Hasn't got the footy. And Tommy Long will take the free kick.
12: He's been good today, Tommy Long.
1: Last line is of his defence. Going to go to the outer side. The target out there will be Balfour. As coming in to help out there was Williams as well. We'll get a boundary throw in front of the netball court. We'll get you some scores from the netball as well. As this game progresses, margin sits at 24 in favour of Murray.
3: So this is where Juan Thaggy just cannot let Murray work this ball out too easily. But at this stage, they're going to do just that.
12: Wow.
3: They come inboard through the corridor. Can they find a way through? They can. The ball skips and finds
0: Scagliarini,
3: who goes inside forward 50. Darcy has ball. He has held. Pepper around the body. That ball's going to bounce up. And can it find a teammate? Kelty tried to lay it down for the running Darcy, but it spilled over the behind line. For another minor score, Paul Carter, for the away side.
0: 8-6-54, Murray. They've got a 25-point lead over Wonthaggi. 4-5-29, McDonald's Gippsland scoreboard.
3: All right. The power to come back into play. There's plenty of options. We've got one short option, and that will be Cornelius. who takes the ball in defensive 50. Get Pan on the mark. Cornelius goes long, 2-on-1 contest. Spills to ground, and Moe have got the numbers at ground level, one of which is Brock Smith. But nicely done. Wonthaggi's Pew handball to a teammate, but it was too hot. And now it spills forward, and Schoen will take the mark. Prowse came to keep the pressure on Schoen. Schoen marks and kicks long, but his forwards had back to ball, and Brock Smith took the easiest of marks and goes back to within the corridor to find Balfour.
13: Yeah, he's got one on the outer side. It's Gatpin. Further out wide is Dykstra. It's going to sit out there. Dykstra will gather it. Close quickly was Chug. Grabbed him, threw him to ground. Gatpin's got a fight now. Chug becomes another tackler. And that two great tackles in a row. Play on, said the umpire. Good work from the Lions to keep it in, but good strong tackling from Isaac Chug. We've got a stoppage on the outer side. 14 minutes gone into the third quarter for McDonald's.
12: I just want to keep referring back to that Cowar game, but we've got one player before three-quarter time on 16 goals.
13: Who, which one?
12: Keenan Hughes.
13: Yeah, he's on fire. Tapped down nicely from Prowse. Read, though, better by Patterson. Over the top, Balfour was there. And Bates wrapped him up in a tackle. 25 points is the margin here in South Gippsland. Sun shining, but in the shadows, a little bit chilly.
12: A little bit.
13: Bates gives it across to the running Williams. Onto the right foot he goes. Here's McGuinness again. One hand, dropped the grab. Van Dyke was there and quickly wrapped up in a Blair tackle.
12: I just felt he met the ball at too much pace then, too, Pop, didn't he? So he was sort of under it before he got to it. And again, that's the story of the afternoon for him.
3: It is, yeah. He needs to. Anyway, we've been saying it for a half. He's running out of time as Blair comes through. Pack gets taken high. Free kick. Possibly his third for the afternoon, Jared Blair. He's led the way for all of the day, but he can't do it by himself. He needs some support, although he's going to have a go at doing it by himself. He's got the chance to kick his third, the side's fifth, just to keep the hope alive as we hit the 15 and a half minute mark of this third quarter. So they haven't kicked a goal since the 11 minute mark of the second quarter. He gets his third, and guess what? It was the same bloke that a quarter and a half ago kicked the last goal for this Wonthaggi side. He's got three the afternoon, and he needs to get this side following his lead.
12: Yeah, and he has. He's been leading the front with his brother too in the forward line, but not enough help from his taller forwards either too, because obviously when we spoke about, and what we have spoken about a lot, is when the ball comes inside 50, just the inability to score when it comes inside and be able to defend that ball inside their forward 50. But they've been able to do it this time here, but they need a couple more quickly before three-quarter time.
0: Margin in Murray's favour is 19 points. We've played 16 minutes of the third quarter, and we have Murray 8-6-54, leading Wonthaggi 5-5-35.
13: So back to the middle, shown there, nicely done by Bates. Bates will kick around the body to half-forward, looking for his teammate out here. Couldn't quite get it. He sockers it off the ground, does Jackson Glenn. Gets towards the top of the 50. Woodall goes back. Blair's there now. Woodall handles over the shoulder without looking. Now Glenn, little toe poke. Patterson tries to get it back to Tiziani. They run out of real estate. And a boundary throw-in in front of the big Wonthaggi power. Grandstand, social rooms, canteen, Nick's favourite area.
12: Well, it is at the moment because I'm hungry.
13: 8-6. 54, the Lions. Wonthaggi, 5-5, 35.
3: Ball thrown back in. Can they go back-to-back with goals? They need to. They're threatening their forward 50 now, coming through. Nicely done. Bates edges it forward. Will find the boundary line. Probably won't be a bad result as McGuinness tries to keep the ball into play, but he cannot. So boundary throw in, 20 metres out from Wonthaggi's goals now. They trail by 19 points. So it's doable, but there's a fairly high hurdle in front of him in this Moe side. Prowse gets hand to ball, can't take it. Blair taken without. McGuinness taken low.
13: Free kick.
3: Or not.
13: Oh, another one.
3: Free kick's going to go the way of Blair again.
13: Yeah. Yep.
3: So he's kicked one in the first, the second, and the third. Got the opportunity to bring up his fourth of the side's six. And guess what? His bro's got one as well. So between the two, they've kicked or have the opportunity to kick five of the side's six.
0: It'll be one mark and three free kicks.
3: Is that right?
0: It would be, yeah. First one he got was from a mark.
3: So Jared Blair on a 45-degree angle, maybe better than that, and 25 metres out, a renowned goal kicker, a quality player,
12: And off the boot, a beautiful finish. Jared Blair, take a bow. As Wonthaggi start to raise the eyebrows about what might happen in the closing 10 minutes of this third quarter.
2: Wonthaggi have been very renowned to do these comeback efforts as well throughout the whole year, haven't they, Scud? So it's really game on right now for Moe. They've got to make sure they can stop this bit of effort here now from the Power, both by Blair at the minute, but they're getting the ball inside 50 and they're actually capitalising at the moment. So great to see here by the Power.
0: And it's a 13-point lead to Moe now at the 18-minute mark of the third quarter. They're 8-6-54, leading Wonthaggi 6-5-41. McDonald's Gippsland scoreboard.
2: You want some blanket?
12: I don't want a blanket,
2: Bob. A little bit of blanket. Yeah, he's a bit cold up
13: as
2: here.
13: As we'd expect, it's 1v2. Back to the middle they go. Foon taps it down. Joyce was there. Head over the footy. On that occasion was Dykstra.
2: I'm on it a tissue as well because my old nose is starting to dribble as well.
13: So is your mouth.
12: Yes.
2: Oh, there's no need for
13: that. That's been going on for the last 12 years here on Gippsland Live. Special comments all thanks to Metricon Homes. Nick Lucchino dribbling on Saturday afternoons. Another stoppage in the middle.
2: That's true.
13: Crowd just starting to get back into this game. They've got the last two goals of Power. Tap by Prowse was good. Baldy was there, wrapped up straight away. Umpire will do it again. We've had three in succession in the middle of the ground. An arm wrestle at the moment. They still lead, though. It's 13 points a line. Shoved out the way. Prowse will tap it down. Dykstra's there. Shuffles it forward, and they said, holding the footy. So a free kick to Jackson.
2: Oh, here we go.
13: In the middle. They're going to reverse this.
2: Yep.
13: He was trying to get the footy back, and the free kick's going to go the way of Luke Cheffers against Isaac Chug. He wants the runner. He turns and looks. No one to run at the moment. Paholke's
2: that's a Devin Dale
13: got five
2: that's
13: on him
2: butter.
13: At the moment.
2: Soft as butter, that is.
13: Out wide he goes to Masters for the Lions. Looks up. Darcy's in a one-on-one. He's going to go to the pocket. Coming back across the front. Nicely done by the youngster. And that was Jaden Burns to double-fist it across in front of the big power forwards coming out on a strong lead in Darcy. Boundary throw in. Inside forward 50 for the Lions. It's a 13-point margin.
2: If an umpire ever got sucked in, he got sucked in right then too for that free kick.
12: Yeah, but I mean, Chuck gave him the opportunity. He gave him the opportunity to be sucked in and he shouldn't have. They had possession. They're coming into the game. They can't afford for Moe to build on this lead before the three-quarter time break. Moe desperately want to do just that and they get to within 20 metres of their goal. Pepper, who can be dangerous around the goals? He can be dangerous anywhere. But especially around the goals, he fights hard. Can he keep the ball in? At this stage, they can, though.
13: You know what we'll see? Chug's a proud player. He'll know that he's done the wrong thing. You'll see something special from him across half-back. I'm tipping, I was going to say bounces out across the outer wing, but that's not going to happen on this deck. But some run and attack, run and carry and handball.
2: Don't say never say never with
12: ball,
2: Chug.
12: Ball thrown back in. Nicely done. Darcy takes the ball out of the ruck work. Geez, bounces off Chug's chest at that on that occasion and the ball at the moment, hotly contested 20 metres out directly in front of Moe's goals. 21 and a half minutes gone, third quarter. Wonthaggi, the home side, 6-5-41, trailing Moe, 8-6-54.
13: A dangerous spot out the back. Here he is. Kick around the body from Body. Loves it off the boot. He celebrated before it even went through, and he knew straight away that it was going through. It's a Zambrero goal of the day contender. To Trent Baldy. He gets his first of the afternoon.
2: Just tough over the ball, wasn't he, Baldy? And just, again, sheer determination. And again, one thing that Chug will be ruined, definitely at three-quarter time, to say, guys, I let you down, giving away a free kick. That's cost them a goal right now. They had themselves in the position to get right into this game, and now they're going to give themselves a three-goal deficit before three-quarter time.
0: Margin back to 19 points. We're at the 22-minute mark of the third quarter. Moe 9-6. 60, leading Wonthaggi 6-5-41 on the McDonald's Gippsland scoreboard.
12: All right, it's going to be shown be Prowse in the centre of this Wonthaggi ground. Centre break crucial, they all are, but right now more crucial for this Wonthaggi side. Prowse finds Cheffers. Cheffers taken ball and all. Baldy dispossessed. Wonthaggi the chance to go forward. The handball didn't quite hit. Geez, I thought a free kick behind play. Was it played for? Must have been. Nicely done, shown. Kicks from the arc of 50 to within 35 or 40 and standing under the ball and taking a really good courageous mark was Miles Paholke. Who else? Kicks long looking for Prowse. He was taken out of it. Jeffers took the mark. Doesn't matter. Advantage play. 1 minute behind play. Yeah, something's happened. Something's happened behind play as Mummy were just about to go forward.
2: They've got it a block
12: in that contest too, Poppy, in the original contest.
3: Okay, so that was against Prowse, who stands on the mark.
12: The umpire
3: away. Now they go forward. McGuinness, he's going to go over his head again. Just hasn't been his day today. Pahulki taken off the ball by McGuinness. Pahulki didn't like it. Free kick down the field against McGuinness.
12: Yep.
3: We'll go Moe's way.
12: So Pahulki's thrown himself behind the ball too, boys. Just the last few minutes, just to get a little bit of stability for the Lions side while they've got this bit of a lead.
13: Maslin goes short to Cheffers. 23 and three quarter minutes gone in the third quarter. Cheffers down the line looking for Prowse. Can't find him. Has Shone got a hand up, found the boundary line on the outer side.
3: He's been very competitive, Shone, today.
13: Yep.
3: Really liked what I've seen of him.
13: Good young kid. They've got a couple of good ones too down here in South Gippsland for the Wonthaggi side.
12: I'm pretty sure we saw him do this last year as well, Shone, as
13: yeah.
12: well.
13: He's still under 18. He played in the Interleague Carnival not so long ago. I think was named Gippsland's best player there for the Interleague in the under 18. So this time, though, Moe get it forward. Mullane's kick doesn't go too far. A little handball nicely done from Sim to the running Scagliarini. Took on a tackler of Chug, and the umpire said it'll be my ball, top of the 50. And a ball up line, start to press again. Being 3-2 in the quarter. The Lions have extended the lead from halftime. It was 12 out to 19. Lindsay read it from the stoppage to Muratore. Twisting and turning in a little bit of traffic. Right foot kick to the wing. Checked his kick at the end. Nicely done. Oh. Don't know how he saw Jack Blair out there. He was going the other direction. As Jack Blair kicks it down the line to brother Jared. He's got two to beat. In the end, couldn't do so as Miles Pahulki takes the intercept mark across half back, and the Mr. Fix It, wherever they need help, that's where he goes.
3: So Pahulki goes along the line and long, thumps forward, front of the pack. Who's going to be doing the hard work? Nicely done, dispossessed. They go forward. Uh-oh. The power. Could they be run down? They can't. Nice kick from Blair. That's Jack. Finds teammate Williams inside forward 50. Desperately need a winner right here. Great tackle. Wow, umpires called that one as no opportunity to.
12: Yeah,
3: wait a minute, free kick.
13: That has to be either mouthing off of some sort. There was nothing else.
12: I actually thought it was going to be against Blair because Blair wasn't disappointed about not getting the free kick. And it is for Blair, so it's against Pahulki.
13: So there must have been some sort of words that were spoken, but I don't know why they would have spoke to him. Meanwhile, Blair's got another. That's 5 for the afternoon for Jared Blair, and they get the margin back to 13 points, closing in on three-quarter time.
12: And again, like, we just don't understand, and I find it a little bit more at three-quarter time, but the free kick was quite there. Like, it was there was no free kick. He thought there was a free kick. So they're playing the game right now, Wonthaggi, in regards to getting this game as close as what it has, because Moe, we're letting themselves down just with their disposal coming out of their defensive 50.
0: And as Daryl said, the 13-point lead. We're at the 26-minute mark of the third quarter. 7-5-47, Wonthaggi, trailing Moe 9-6-60.
13: Blair's kicked all three goals for the power in the quarter.
3: So let's see if he can make it number four. Prowse gets the second tap away from the centre break again. Cheffers comes in, adds support, nicely done. They get themselves out of trouble, do this Moe side. A quick kick by Long, gathers 5 or so metres. Sim hits ball and body hard. Good work by him. But good work all out because, as you may have heard in the background...
12: Yeah, I agree with that.
3: There's some good work to keep that ball as a stalemate, 55 metres from Moe's goals. Shone comes in late, nicely done. A quick kick from the pack, nicely done again from Moe. Sheffer's inside forward 50. At Wonthaggi standing tall through Muratore at the moment. He's quite content to see the ball over the boundary line, 40 metres... maybe 35 metres from Moe's goals.
13: They're going to give a free kick here. I think they're going to pay throwing the ball on Muratore. And I'm not sure. He had his back to him.
3: So Pepper, who can kick them from anywhere, his right hip is touching the boundary fence and he's on the wrong side for a right footer. But guess what? He's capable of kicking it because that's what he does.
13: Back-to-back Zambrero goals.
3: Pepper... from a standing start. Now it's going to go across the face of goals and, geez, Wood thought about taking a special mark that we saw him do a handful of years ago.
13: Mark of the decade.
3: Yeah, one of the great marks.
0: 9-7-61, Moe. They have a 14-point lead over Wonthaggi, 7-5-47. 28 minutes played third quarter.
13: Reed comes to the near side. Target is Jackson Funa-Williams and spoiling his makepiece. And the Moe supporters give a clap. for the effort from Jared Makepeace. So boundary throw in. Closing in on three-quarter time. 28 minutes have ticked over. Don't Maccas walk, Maccas run to the new quarter pound of barbecue bacon. That is only at McDonald's, Gippsland. And 14 points the margin. Front spot is shown. Nicely done, Bates to Schoen, to Williams. Handball chain over the top to Joyce. Back to Williams. Closing quickly was Scagliarini to get it over for a boundary throw-in. Well done from the Lions. They stopped the run. Nick Lucchino, thanks to Harvey Norman Furniture, around the grounds.
12: Yes, the quick one there. Cowers seniors, 43-8-266 to TTU 128. 5 minutes to go in the last quarter.
13: Okay, we're into the last at least. Here's Chug at ground level fighting with Cheffers and Balfour. Ball up.
3: So we've got some interested listeners all over Gippsland at the moment. My two mates, Hogs and Moose, who are listening from Carl. Two of the great lawn bowlers in Gippsland are listening intently as Bowie go forward again and Kelty presents beautifully 45 metres out directly in front.
12: It's a massive kick in the scheme of things right now. Especially with three-quarter time.
3: It is too, yeah. And Kelty's capable of kicking this from 45 metres out.
13: 29 minutes too. This is a big moment of the game thanks to the Moore Bowling Club.
3: So Kelty will kick right on 50 in actual fact. A bit of a studded run-up, but off the boot. Distance isn't a problem, yeah. But either his accuracy, and he's pretty happy with it, as is the relatively small Maui crowd that's made the effort to get to Wonthaggi today. But that extends the lead. Crucially on the cusp of three-quarter time.
12: We've always been able to respond to Moe, and they've done it again now, right before three-quarter time, just when they needed it too. So those kicks are pretty hard in these conditions too, Pop, because you don't know where to find your right feet as well, because you don't know the ground underneath before you take a kick like that too. So that was a great effort. He kicked that from about 50 out and to carry the goal line too. So right under Kelty and the Maui side.
0: 20-point lead to Maui right on three-quarter time. It's 10-7 to 67, leading Wonthaggi 7-5-47.
13: The Lions have kicked six goals in red time throughout this game so far. They've kicked 10 for the game, six of them, all in red zone. And they go again as Prowse gets it backwards to Pahulki. Goes forward to Scagliarini. Kick around the body. Centre-half forward it goes. Out the back, Sims on his own. Prowse was in the front spot. Coming the other direction. Nicely done from Maresco. And now to the top of the 50. Late in the quarter goals, Boxer, they hurt you, don't they?
12: They do, and they'll be ruining this now. Tristan Francis will be sort of pulling his hair out, whatever he's got left of it at the moment, because they're right in the position here to be right in this game before three-quarter time.
13: Pahulki fights, couldn't get it. Schoen was there. Put ball to boot, goes to the middle of the ground. Blair runs onto it. Try to get ball to boot quickly. Missed it. Little soccer off the ground from Jack Blair. Makepeace comes the other direction. Ran into a brick wall. Got a handball away. Williams was there. And umpire was quick on the whistle and said, my ball. So 10-6-66, 7-5-47. Williams and Cheffers take a little time to detangle themselves. Prowse with a big tap. Out the back there is Maresco. He got picked off by Mullane. Mullane will lower the eyes and go towards Darcy. Front spot, Darcy's there. It lands in his hands. Well, that's Lux of Fortune. And they've banged another goal in red time. And I think the siren has sounded. Did I hear a siren? Another goal for the Lions. Paul Carter.
0: 11-7-73. Match high lead of 26 points to Maui over Wonthaggi, who are 7-5-47.
12: No, siren, Scudman. You are a little bit. It's okay. They're just a ringing in your ears, buddy. That's what comes with age. So, look, footy's a cruel game. Footy's a cruel game. And that was cruel then for the Wonthaggi defence. They did all the right things. It's just the ball landed in the opposition's hand. So it was a great finish there by Darcy.
3: So here we go. As Scuds quite correctly pointed out, red time goals
13: seven now
3: have knocked the wind out of Wonthaggi's sails. Prowse gets tapped forward, gathers valuable meterage. I tell you what, there's a bit of aggression starting to creep into this game, and vigour and frustration from both sides. Four goals the margin, not impossible, but it's a pretty big mountain for Wonthaggi to climb. Again, it's a spillage of players around the ball.
13: It's a bit flat at the moment, isn't it? We're closing on three-quarter time. We're all waiting for the siren. 33 minutes, Pop.
3: Yeah, it is too. So
1: Free kick.
3: Free kick goes Mowie's way. Is that Sheffers again?
1: Yep.
3: I reckon it is. He's sort of come into the game and he's from 55 will kick to the top of the square and he's got a couple of tall targets there. And oh, guess what?
1: Wow.
3: One of them is Prowse.
12: They don't get any shorter.
3: No, you're right. And he takes the easiest of marks. Well, for him, Nick Prowse, who stood quite literally head and shoulders above those around him, takes the mark 10 metres out almost directly in front.
1: There's some big moments, all right, the Moore Bowling Club. They've kicked the last three goals from the 30-minute mark. If they kick this, of course, we're going to travel 34 in the quarter, but they could kick three goals in that period.
3: So Nick Prowse directly in front goes bang. Well, geez, almost came over. The knife's in and a twist is imminent because Mowie have been sensational in the dying minutes.
12: This one I can't work out either. I don't see how many minutes in stoppage time we would have had during the quarter, and all of a sudden we're playing 34 minutes and look like we're going to be going home early. It looks like we're going to be going home at 6 o'clock tonight because our score people have just fallen asleep.
0: I can tell you, Chris Prowse has had 25 hit-outs this quarter, so there's been a lot of stoppages.
3: That
0: could be the what's done it.
3: Yeah, you're right too. That would be the only reasoning.
0: We've got 12-7-79, Mowie leading Wonthaggi 7-5-47.
3: Okay, so Mowie are a point short on the scoreboard, are they?
0: Yeah,
1: they are. So 10 different goal scorers for the Lions, and we've ticked over 34 and a half minutes out of the middle. Bates gives it across now to Blair. He's got a runner in Williams. The forward one's okay there to Cornelius. Right foot kick, can't be long to go. Into the pocket, Makepeace shins it. There's Cheffers again. Handles over the top to Balfour. Blair will close. Balfour kicks to the wing. It's in a tough spot, and Kelty just glided over the top of the mud and now drives it to Pepper in a one-on-one with Muratore. A good spoil. They spoil each other in the end of the power, and Pepper will see it go over for a boundary throw-in. Slow to get up back here as Jaden Burns putting his body on the line for the team. They trail at the moment, though, by 32 points. Three-quarter time, not far away. 35 and a half minutes, if you don't mind. Another boundary throw-in. Top of the 50 for the Lions. Kelty stops, props, Reed drives him into the ground. Umpire says, my ball. We're going to get to 36.
12: I think we'll get to 38. Lucky you're not playing Coward today, then. They would have kicked 60. Jeez.
1: So top of the 50. Prowse with another tap down. Ripped off the footy there. Was Mullane, play on to the umpire. 36 minutes now, tick over. 12-6-78, the Lions. Wonthaggi is 7-5-47. 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
12: Seriously, can someone go and see if they're all right, though? Like, maybe it might be a well-being check.
1: Okay.
12: To make sure they're okay.
1: You can do that for Metricon Homes.
3: Chris Prowse thumps the ball forward. Pepper provides the tackle and lifts one hand up to...
1: I'll have a look in the scoreboard to see if we've got movement. I can see your hand moving.
3: Mm-hmm. That's hand saying, please help.
12: Help.
3: Prowse, quick kick to within metres of goals. Nicely done. Wonthaggi's defence. Oh. Down tall. Tackle. It's going to be
1: Hello.
3: A great tackle by Kelty, which will result in another opportunity for yet another goal. So from nowhere, Mowie have got the opportunity to kick their seventh goal this quarter.
1: We've had nine in total for the quarter.
3: All of a sudden, when we're asking where is this extra time coming from, possibly nine goals and plenty of stoppages.
1: 37 minutes now, Pop, has ticked over.
12: This has to be a record for the year, 37 minutes.
1: Ah! Thank you. Finally.
12: They didn't know where the switch was.
3: So, Declan Kelty will have the opportunity from 45, probably 48 metres he'll kick it from, directly in front. Well, distance won't be an issue, and he's usually a pretty good finisher. Nice steady build-up. I tell you what, I reckon distance could be the problem. No, accuracy is. Hits the right post. A final score in the final second of the third quarter.
1: So it's 12 goals, 8-80, and they are leading Wonthaggi 7-5-47. 37 minutes the quarter went for, and what a quarter it was. And we've had eight goals for the Lions kicked in red time, if you can believe that. Unbelievable. The Lions are in total control at three-quarter time. It's Gippsland Live. Thanks to Harvey Norman Electrical Gippsland.
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13: Darcy out of the ruck. Taps it forward. Little soccer there. Nicely done. It was from Scagliarini. And he gets his first of the afternoon. Pajolki pushes it through the middle. Yeah. He likes it off the boot. It worked from right to left back nicely.
25: On a 45-degree angle, maybe better than that, and 25 metres out, a renowned goal kicker, a quality player, and off the boot, a beautiful finish. Jared Blair, take a bow.
13: Dangerous spot out the back. Here he is, kick around the body for body. Loves it off the boot. He celebrated before it even went through, and he knew straight away that it was going through. It's a Zambrero goal of the day contender. Blair's got another. That's five for the afternoon for Jared Blair.
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26: All I do is win, no matter what. Got money on my mind, I can never get enough.
13: Ah, yes. Three-quarter time. Yeah, what a big third quarter it was for the Lions. 6 goals to 3 in the quarter. A 12-point margin.
1: extended out to 33 points at three-quarter time. 12-8-80, Moe. Tewantegi 7-5-47. There's 10 different goal scorers for the Lions. Multiples to Riley Darcy and Miles Paholke. And then singles to Pepper, Sim, Kelty, Blake Mullane, Trent Baldy, Alec Dykstra, Nathan Scagliarini and Nick Prowse. While for the power, well, it was all Jared Blair. They only kicked three for the quarter, and he kicked all three of them. He's got five for the game. Blake Cornelius is the other goal scorer there with their brother Jack Blair, and he's Paul Carter with the key stats, thanks to Gippsland MG.
0: Well, Murray did win the inside 50, 12-6 that quarter. However, the clearances once again went one third each way, 18-10. They lead the clearances 46-26 at this stage, and they lead, this is the power, lead the centre clearances 12-8. The ruckman, as I said, Chris Prowse had 29 hit-outs in that quarter. Total of 56 for the match.
3: Unbelievable.
0: Jasper Schoen had 8 as well. He's doing a good job. Josh Bates, 29 disposals, another 9 that quarter. He's gone 10-10-9 the three quarters. Aidan Lindsay on 16, 12 Kyle Reid, 11 Isaac Chug. For Moe, Blake Mullane's on 13, 19 to Nathan Scagliarini, Alex Dykstra 12 and 15 to Trent Baldy.
1: All right, thank you very much, Paul Carter. All thanks to Gippsland MG. Nick Lucchino has joined us. Getting quite chilly out there now, and the South Gippsland sun is starting to drop down. Paul, Nick, what did you find for us?
12: Yeah, I found that it's cold. Absolutely freezing down there as well. But look, he wasn't too concerned about their quarter in regards to allowing Murray to get an easy goal coming inside 50, but he really has put the onus back on the players to say, the opportunity is there for us to win this game. We had it there for a little while, but we've allowed the easy goals to seep through. So he's given the open game to Cooper McGuinness. He's put the onus back on him to say, you haven't had a big game, and you've said that all afternoon too, Poppy.
3: Yep.
12: This is a chance where they're going to give him the open space to make sure the ball comes inside to give him that one-on-one chance.
1: Well, final quarter not too far away. It's about to start. Here's Rob Popplestone on TRFM.
25: Prowse gets first tap. It doesn't go too far before the umpire assumes control once more. So for Murray, they've kicked 3 in the first, 3 in the second, and 6 in the third. As Prowse thumps the ball back, Chug falls at centre-half back and is taken to the ground. His umpire again will ball that up. Centre-half forward, Murray. Whereas if Wontegi have kicked 1 goal in the first, 3 in the second, and 3 in the third. So that third quarter, Murray really opened them up. Prowse gets another tap. Umpire considered a free kick. Cheffers kicked the ball over his head whilst on his back. You had to see it to believe it. Nicely done. Thomas Glenn kicks towards the outer side where Scott Pugh is led to the ball, but both he and his direct opponent in Brock Smith are beaten to the ball by the boundary line, which is sits, well, the boundary line sits all around the ground, obviously, but where that ball is sits just below the scoreboard.
12: Oh, pop star.
0: Oh, thank good for that.
1: Boundary throw in, true centre wing from the boundary line, believe it or not. And Lindsay's there.
12: I was sure.
1: There's Tiziani, goes backwards to Bates, out wide now to Joyce. His right foot kick goes high, top of the 50. The target is Jackson Foon. Good work by Jaron Makepeace. Oh, grabbed it and then took on the tackler. Well, it is, but the umpire said no. They go and fight again to the power. Jack Blair on all fours. Shona's there. He goes back to Tiziani. Right foot kick, open space. Here's McGuinness. One bounce. Does it pop up for him? No, it doesn't. Brock Smith is there. Gives a handball to Van Dyke. And he does an outside check side. Standing underneath it was Scagliarini. As the power close, and we've got a stoppage now, half forward flank.
12: Now, Scott, considering that we had an hour for three in the third quarter of the game, this could be the last quarter game. I don't know what it is for the Gippsland League. But anyway, we'll say it's three quarter time. Morwell, 10-9-69. They lead Mafra 7-11-53. Sale 8-7-55. DeJuin 17-10-112. That you keep going.
1: All right, Pepper in the middle of the ground for the Lions. They roll and go. Inside 50. Kelty's got a couple of metres on his opponent. Muratore closed, slipped over, had the footy. In trouble, no. Benefit of the doubt.
12: Tell you what, Muratore, he's a big unit when you get down to ground level. He's got a bit of size about him.
25: Give us
12: a
25: Traralgon Leongatha score, please.
12: Traralgon Leongatha, 11-7-73 Traralgon to Leongatha, 12-5-77. And Warragul, 10-11-71 to Bairnsdale, 9-10-64.
25: So ball in Moe's forward 50 now. Kelty again provides a target, but he's taken to the ground in a nice little tackle by, is it Montefiore again?
12: Muratore.
3: Montefiore Hill is a hill in Adelaide that goes alongside the Adelaide Oval, and obviously nothing to do with this game whatsoever.
12: That's okay. It was a good out. You've done well.
3: Thank you. Jeez, as the day goes on, things get worse for the old Pop. Here we go. Nicely done. Shown over the top. He attempted to find his teammate in Bates. Ground level now. Sheffers has been good at handball over the top.

0: Netball scores quickly. Maui have defeated Wontagi here 74-38. Jordan Pyle with our Gippsland Live Player of the Day. I'll get to some others later on after this game concludes here.
1: Shown, front of the pack. Nicely done by Baldy, left foot kick. Read it beautifully over the out of the Shown tap from the boundary, throwing one behind.
2: First score of the quarter takes Murray to a 34-point lead on the Harvey Norman Computer scoreboard, 12-9-81 to 7-5-47.
0: So out of fullback, Muratore. Beautiful. Looking for bait, spoiled by Van Dyke. Lands in the hands of Darcy, back to Van Dyke, 48 metres, shot on goal, not going to make the distance. Reed will try and spoil it through, and he does. Pepper said, I got steamrolled. That's a minor score.
2: Murray 12-10-82 now, margin 35 points. 7-5-47, Wontagi also on Harvey Norman Computer scoreboard.
0: So Muratore again, will it come to the near side? McGuinness will be the target. He'll fly unopposed, can't complete the mark. Williams is there, gives a handball across to his runner. And that is Pugh. His little chip kick nicely done to Blair. And takes the grab. He got called to play on, so he got rid of the footy. Then he kicked it off the ground. Mullane's there. He goes backwards to his teammate in Pahulki. He arches the back, gets around the would-be tackler in Scotty Pugh, drives it a half forward, and taking the grab is a Maresco for the power at half back. They trail, though, by 35 points. They're going to take all the risk. And they do that through the middle of the ground where Bates has it.
1: Oh, play on was the call. So I'm not sure what the play on was for. Bates isn't happy with the call either, but that was the call he got dealt.
2: Looked pretty clean, didn't it?
1: Yeah, it did. So the umpire will ball this one up almost in the centre of the Wontagi oval. Nicely done by Prowse, who just stood and delivered while Shone jumped as high as he could. Ball goes to Chug. Chug, a handball over the top, the 1-2. Well, it was 1.5, and that wasn't enough for Chug to break the pack. He gets tackled to the ground.
3: I'll give you some around the scores. Thanks, around the ground scores to thanks to Harvey Norman Furniture, Gippsland. Your Lawn North, 17-13-115. They lead Churchill, 8-7-55. Gormandale, 13-3-81. They trail Yarram, 13-9-87. Coward did hit the 50 goal mark, ladies and gentlemen. 51-10, 316 to TTU 2-2-14.
0: Good kicking, 51-10.
3: Yeah, it's not bad at all. Woodside 24-9-153 defeated Glengarry 5-11-41, and Hayfield defeated Rosedale 17-10-112 to 6-3-39.
1: And can you just check up how many Keenan Hughes ended up?
3: Yeah, I will. I'll just double check that. I think it was 19.
1: At one stage.
3: I think it was 19.
1: 19 goals?
0: 19.
1: Pretty poor 18, effort, not 18, to make 20.
3: 18.
0: Prowse back here at South Gippsland. Tapped it over the head. Mullane got it to Maslin. Maslin chips it inside forward 50. Darcy, good body work. Soccer off the ground. Back there. Well, Glenn had it. Gave it to Chug. He had to pick it up off the deck. And now Chug gets it to the wing area. Trying to work to the front was Cornelius. Couldn't mark it. Shoved out of the way. And Pugh gave away the free kick to Miles Pahulki. No. Pahulki said I was backpedalling. Well, it's not even his free kick, is it? So maybe that's what he was arguing at. Brock Smith is the recipient. He's on centre wing. Kicks a high one. Just inside the forward 50. It's a shallow entry. Might get to the back. Scagliarini's there. Does it sit for him? Near the boundary now. He's going to twist back around, looking to get back onto the right foot. Goes inside. And Balfour has a chesty and then has a second bite at it.
3: It's class football.
0: Yep.
3: It is class footy.
0: Team footy as well.
3: Yeah, it is. And it was a great setup there too. He could have blazed away and he just steadied the body up and looked for his best option inside. And this is what a lot of the commentators are talking about now in the AFL too. It's not about who kicks the goals. It's the way you set your goals up inside 50. And I love the fact that they want to do that. You know, selfish clubs would look at just trying kicking the goal and the individual players as well. But team efforts like this is what they talk about with winning flags.
0: So Balfour now, shot on goal and has hooked it. Minor score. 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
1: Ball brought back into play. Left back pocket. Wontagi with the ball through Maresco. He's not sure. He stops and props and considers a couple of options before he chooses to go to Burns, who finds himself in much the same dilemma, but goes straight down the centre of the ground. A quick kick off the ground, gathers valuable meterage by Patterson, but can find a teammate or cannot.
0: Free kick, surely.
1: Free kick will go the way of Brock Smith.
0: Holding the man.
1: Who just a moment ago found himself in a very similar position. And we'll send the ball forward, inside, forward 50, hoping that one of the tools can take

0: The mark, here's the one, Kelty. Yeah, here it is. You could see that coming a mile off, couldn't you? So Kelty, so beautifully, he's a hard man to get over when he's in the front of the pack. Stands at about 6'4", 6'5", maybe even taller.
1: It's a great luxury to have, though, isn't it?
0: Yeah.
1: Having Darcy, Kelty,
0: Pepper.
1: Then you've got Pepper. Then you put Pahulky down there as well.
0: Yeah.
1: You throw a Prowse in there, you know, you get a bit of a mismatch too. So you've got both Prowses that can throw forward. So, and then all of a sudden, Kelty can go back if they need him to go back. So a good position to be in for the Lions.
0: So Kelty, who had a shot for goal after the three-quarter time siren and hit the right goalpost, will kick from a similar distance out. And this time it'll fall short, possibly, and does, and then spill over for the same result, which is a behind Paul Carter.
2: Fourth one for the quarter, taking Murray to 12-12-84, leading Wontagi 7-5-47 on the Harvey Norman Computers scoreboard.
3: So the Lions have been fantastic today. Challenged early, challenged through the game, but they've stood up when the big moments count, and all thanks to the Moore Bowling Club, and haven't really had an answer to the power. Both sides have got players out now. Miles Pahulky takes an intercept mark, and certainly both clubs have got key personnel out. So it's not their best sides, and both sides will certainly play finals footy. It's 1v2 at the moment. As Pahulky goes to the pocket, Pepper's lurking, looking for that Zambrero goal that a contender.
0: Hey, do the goal umpires confirm the with the scoreboard after each quarter?
1: They should be.
0: Because if they've scored four,
2: it was correct. They corrected it at three-quarter time, and they've missed one since.
0: Again, okay, thank you.
3: Understandably, the cold has set in. Darcy on his all fours, got the tap out there. Now Chug, he did a don't argue on Darcy, so his left foot kick goes around the body, tries to take off a little bit. Prowse taps it nicely to Pahulky, and Pahulky puts it to open space, and it lands on the deck out there. First one out there was Dickinson for the power. Oof. Ripped down in the tackle. Umpire will ball it up.
1: Might go to show why we went to 38 minutes in that third quarter. If they're missing points, they might be missing time. Hey?
0: Yeah, they could be.
3: Well, these I think you'll find. I think you'll find that there's a scoreboard attendant here and the timekeeper's on the other side of the ground.
1: Oh, okay.
3: So two different duties. Pahulky from the stoppage kicks to the top of the square. Prowse gets worked underneath it. Ball now in dispute. Handball forward there from Dickinson. Got one over the shoulder. And he'll have the free kick top of the square. Margin sits at 37 now in favour of the Lions. We've had 4 points this quarter. That's all we've had. No goals to score of so far. Dickinson gets up a little bit proppy, goes short to Reed, and Reed's kick as Cheffers dives, tries to get a hand on it. Joyce gives it to Chug. Chug steps around Smith, and then left foot kick towards Jackson Foon, who slides down and disappears in the mud. Over the boundary line he goes. Boundary throw in. Here's Rob Popplestone on TRFM. 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
0: All right, Shone V. Prowse in front of our commentary position, as you heard. 11 and three quarter minutes gone, final quarter. The result in the already in the bank, you'd think. Prowse, big tap, 10, 15 metres for the umpire, you think, will take control and will.
3: Can this ground recover for a potential final series?
1: I was just thinking the same thing, Scott. I don't know whether they keep the players off the ground now for a couple of weeks, because that this wing side here, commentary side, is absolutely bog hole.
3: Yeah, I think what it does is it probably eliminates them out of the final series, which aren't too far away, I believe. Have they been announced or they're...
1: No, I haven't seen it
3: not
1: yet.
3: Too far away, you'd think, from the Gippsland League. Oh. Kelty got up high, can't get it there. Wood gave it to Sim, and Sim quickly gave it to Scagliarini. His kick was smothered, though. Cornelius is back there. He goes back by hand to Muratore. Back pocket for the power, across the goals. He's got Glenn on the outer side. And that's Thomas, gathers it, kicks to Jack Blair, finds him. Woodall fell over, so Jack Blair decided to play on quickly. Right foot kick to open space. He says to Patterson, go and get it. Top of the 50, Gatpin closed and tackled, and
0: good job.
3: Patterson wasn't going anywhere. And that's exactly what you need to do as a Maui defender. You just hold them up, wait for the troops, reset, and go again.
1: Just love how they closed them down too, Scud. They prepared to put that tackle on, but they worked their butts off to get back to make sure that they got the cavalry to arrive.
3: 37 points is the margin, and that's good work from the defence at this late stage.
0: So the margin, as you heard, is six goals.
3: Yep.
0: Six goals difference between first and second on the second team's home ground and without your very best player and possibly the best player in the competition.
1: Yeah.
0: in harms.
1: Yeah.
0: So all of a sudden, Moe have made a statement after the disappointment of a loss a fortnight ago.
3: I thought you were talking about Crocker.
0: Oh, yes.
1: Well, he's got to come back too.
0: Yeah. So there's a couple there, isn't there?
3: The Power's got a few out as well. Mabilia's out. Jacob Thomas is out, of course.
1: Bray.
3: So,
1: Bray.
3: Shannon Bray's out. So they've got some targets and some key personnel out as well.
0: And it's really stood out today if they've gone inside forward 50, haven't they? They just haven't. The winners, when you've got a small forward like Blair kicking five, not that there's anything wrong with that, but you need a key forward to be on your scoreboard.
1: You know the positive for me out of Murray at the whole thing at the moment, I don't want to put a moz on him too, is the fact that they've got a healthy Kilty. Over the years we've seen him get injured and carry injuries through to the finals, and at the moment he's playing some of his best footy and injury-free.
3: Well, it's a good run at the moment. A couple of chain of handballs lands in the hands of Maslin. He kicks to open space. Wood's going to come flying in on the side and put a strong tackle on.
1: Whoops.
3: And the Power up to a good tackle by Pepper. Holding the man, though. Reed had it, gave it away.
1: I don't know what he was watching that time, the umpire. I think maybe his watch because he wants to go home. But anyway.
3: Reed goes back towards Dickerson. And Dickerson kicks to the outer side. He's got Glenn Thomas. And he'll stroll out of his defensive 50. Looks up. No one really presents, so he decided to put it on the top of Williams' head. Good body work. Hambles over the top to Jack Blair. On centre wing. Drives to half forward. Picked off by Jaron Makepeace of the Lions. And again, in a similar spot, they transverse the footy. And the Lions stand up in defence. Goes back to Pohalke.
0: And I think Scud pointed out before, the good thing about Moe is there's been 9 goal scorers. So half the side have been on the scoreboard.
1: Darryl's all up and about now too, listeners, because the Morwell Tigers have got over the top of Maffra. The game that Maffra could not afford to lose as well. They've gone down by 10 points, 76 to Morwell, 66 to Maffra.
3: And Terrelgan might be the one celebrating.
0: Yeah, they might be. And if they beat Leingatha, I think their finals is all tied up as well. So things are changing by the minute in the Gippsland League at the moment. As again, Wonthaggi go forward, a tumble punt forward, more in hope than any method, but McGuinness gets on the end of it. He's tackled, ball and all, can't get rid of it. And just 25 metres from Wonthaggi's goals, there'll be a ball up.
1: They may have been inspired probably too by the stalwarts that have come back for their 30-year reunion.
0: Yes.
1: They've played above themselves, outside the skin, they say sometimes, don't they? Oh, you look there, mate. You look a little bit cold there. Oh, mate.
3: Tis fresh on the balcony here at South Gippsland.
1: Well, they're building us a new media room in here. Look at the size of it.
3: Yeah, it's a good social function room. They've got two now. It's back to the live action. Little tap there, nicely done. Prowse to Pohalke. Left foot kick goes high. Dykstra stands underneath it. Scagliarini's there. Free kick's going to go the Power way in Jasper Schoen. And he gives a quick, slick handball off to Bates. He goes short to McGuinness. Takes a chest mark and a long, searching lead. Too far out to score, though. Just hasn't been Cooper's day this afternoon, but he's presented, competed really hard. He hasn't given up at all. Just sometimes that happens as a forward. The kick goes to the top of the square. Kelty goes back. Foon tried to compete at least to bring the ball to ground. And Maslin said, I'm happy to see this go over for a boundary throw-in.
1: You're right though, Scud, too. As a forward, sometimes you can really drop your head and not worry about it anymore and not lead and present. He's been presenting all afternoon. It's just the Moe defence has been fantastic. And something's about his reading it as well. Like, I think he's just his timing of his leads and the way the ball's come inside 50 for him hasn't worked out too well. Chugging on the spot here with Poppy.
0: It's very cold. There we go. Find themselves deep in defensive 50, but equal to the task. Pepper releases Balfour to Wood. Wood under pressure. Nice little release to Scagliarini. Now back to Sim, who draws the player. Goes in book. Can he find a teammate? He can't.
1: Oh.
0: Good pressure. Balfour was under pressure. Stolen in the end by Joyce, who handballs over the top. And eventually Baldy just goes bang and clears to Darcy, who can play on quickly because Scagliarini says, kick it over the top, Riley. He does just that. Will he find that player?
1: Yep.
0: He does nicely. Good play all round. Nice level head under pressure by a handful of the Moe players. Will put the icing on the cake of what has been a pretty good performance. They were challenged at various times throughout the day, but as the challenge was thrown down to them, they rose to and are rising to even greater heights.
1: It was just a great team goal, Poppy.
0: It was
1: well,
0: all
1: round.
0: Mate.
1: Yep, all
0: Couldn't
1: round.
0: Have said it any better. Exactly right. A great team goal. Scagliarini will become the 10th goal scorer for Moe in just a moment. And there it is.
1: No,
3: or will it?
1: Well, you are the kiss of death. You are seriously becoming one of those people.
3: I could tell you now that there was no way Cowboy were going to get beaten today.
2: 12-13-85, Moe, 38-point lead over Buantagi, 7-5-47 on the Harvey Norman computers. And scoreboard.
3: Technically, Poppy, you were correct anyway, because they've already got 10 goal scorers, Moe.
4: Have they really?
3: Scagliarini has already kicked a goal.
4: Oh, really? I haven't even got him marked down.
1: Oh, really?
3: So we're going to stoppage 60 metres from home. This Lions side, we haven't a goal kicked in this final quarter, so we're just about to tick into 20 minutes and... hopefully, this quarter might only go, 21, 22 minutes. The run from Williams was good. A high kick towards half forward. 2-on-1, favours the Lions. Kelty's there. Nicely done, though, by Brock Smith to help out. He'll end up getting on the end of this. He had a fumble. Ball's still in dispute now. Kelty said, I'll pick it up. I'll give it to Gatpin. And little Gatpin's tip. Looking for Baldy, spoiled by Bates, who has been good for the Power, one of the best on for Wontagi for the Gippsland MG.
4: Who would be the best on today?
3: For Moe, it's tough. I think Cheffers has been good.
1: I think Cheffers is probably
4: he's
1: the
4: been
1: one.
4: Hasn't he?
3: Prowse has been very good.
4: Yeah.
3: I think Mullane has been good. Also, Paholke, I know he hasn't kicked a big bag. He's had two, but...
1: Can I just go a little bit of an unsung hero, too? I think Makepeace has been strong down back. Just through his... He hasn't got a lot of possessions, but his opponent hasn't got the ball either.
3: And, I mean, if you've got to look at that. Tommy Long's had a good
1: Tommy
3: game
1: Long.
3: On Cooper McGuinness. He's probably had the one role that the coach said. You're on McGuinness.
1: And Paholke.
3: And he's done well.
1: He's played that, you know, the parts man all afternoon too. So
3: I think Paholke's been really good, actually. Yeah. I think depending on where he goes, he just calls that. And it'd be good to have a chat to him if he is our player of the day. Williams, meanwhile, goes backwards. They chip it around. Tiziani chips over the top to Bates. Not 15, play on, said the umpire. And the right foot kick goes out wide. It's hard to talk in cold conditions. I'll give it to Gatpin. I'm shivering away here. Here's Dykstra. Gathers it from the stoppage and he kicks it. They slip over it forward line. Muratore tries the one-hand pickup. Pretty nice. Good in the end. Chug was there. Had a fumble. Closing was Baldy. Swooped on it, Sim. Kick was smothered. Ball still under pressure there for the Power defence. And the Lions will never give up. 21 minutes have gone and they're still pressing it and they lead by 38 points.
1: Yes, you can become very introverted in these sort of conditions. So.
2: Introverted. It's a euphemism, isn't it?
3: Yeah. What's disappeared?
1: There's something's gone.
3: Yeah.
1: It's unexplainable.
3: It's certainly not your nose.
4: That's right.
1: Well, yeah, that's pretty hard to do, I suppose.
3: Blair has it in front of the social room. He goes inboard. He's looking for a good solid hit. Good contest in the middle. Couple of little fumbles by Joyce. Hambles over the top. Here's Muratore. Head over it. Van Dyke hit him high. Free kick to Nathan Muratore. Great name.
4: These two, Muratore goes to his right.
3: Oh, this is a good one too.
4: Yeah.
3: Tiziani.
4: I'll get the ball on the second attempt.
1: Oh, no. You guys are drawing in the kiss tackle. Of death, the whole lot of them. You wrecked their names and then they just couldn't get anything done with the ball.
4: Special comments by Nick Lucchino, known as the button.
1: The button. Can you give the book?
4: Thanks, Scott.
1: Took
4: a bit of time, but
1: yeah. Paul Carter. Don't forget that.
2: Thank you,
1: was taking that.
4: Quick kick from the outer side wing threatens the forward 50 of Wontagi, but they've stood tall all day. And Kelty, who looks as though he's been given the role in defence now after being so good at forward for most of the day, just thumps the ball towards the outer side where the umpire will take control. Left half-back flank for Moe.
3: With the moisture in the ground and the sun shining, it's a good day for some mushrooms to grow, isn't it?
1: Yeah, well.
3: Yes. Some little champignons.
4: Yes.
1: Actually, it is a champignon at the moment. I'll give you the tip. It's a bit challenging.
4: Yeah. I'll put it this way. Even when it wasn't cold, I got a photo today that...
1: I can't believe he did that. Like, there are some serious issues going on between your ears, mate. I'll give you the tip.
3: Closing in on the final siren, as you can understand, it's been a cold afternoon, even though the sun's been shining. We've been up in the shade here. It's Moe 12-12-84. They've been very good today. 7-5-47, the Power. Siren not too far away. We haven't had a goal kicked in this final quarter after having, what do we have, nine, in fact, in the third quarter. Are we going to get one late? The Lions get a free kick at the top of the 50 through Prowse.
1: Well, he may kick one from here. Scuddy's too far out for me.
3: All right.
1: But he has a chance to get it off. I think Darcy's a big chance here, wherever he is. There he is in the goal square.
3: So Prowse, too far out to score, says Boxer. He agrees. He kicks it towards Darcy. He's got a couple to beat. Ground level there.
4: Sim.
3: Swooped on it. Sim. He's going to run and draw the handball. Scagliarini gets the first of the final quarter. And the Lions extend it again. The game high. 44-point margin in this big clash. 1v2. And the top side have stood tall again.
1: We want to say congratulations to Skags for getting the first goal this last quarter. But really, did you have to? You know, like, is this another time on in this quarter as well? But no, they needed to. They've been persevering. I don't know how the inside 50s are for this last quarter, but they've had a majority of their play in their forward half, the Miami Lions, and they needed just eventually to score to put this game right beyond reach of the one thaggy power.
2: Well, the inside 50s are 13-7 Murray's way, and the margin now, as Darryl said, 44 points at the 24-minute mark of the final quarter.
3: So back to the middle they go. Baldy with the clearance, kicks it to half forward. Can they get it two in a minute? Out the back, handball nicely done. That time was from Maresco, gave it to Blair. Blair's got now Jared, received a handball from Williams. High kick to half forward, gets over the back of the pack. And here's Pahulki, chip kick in the middle of the ground, looking for Mullane, couldn't find him. Chug's there, handball to Bates, back to Chug. And Chug for the power, goes inside, but Declan Kelty takes the intercept mark for the Lions. Inside defensive 50, 25 minutes gone, the final quarter for Harvey Norman Computers. And the third quarter was a big moment of the game, thanks to the Moore Bowling Club, where the Lions kick six. And they blew this game apart. 12 points it was at halftime, 33 points at three-quarter time. And with that only goal now and a few points, it's out to 44, closing in on the final siren. 25 and a half minutes gone. We've got all the scores from around Gippsland coming up in our post-game, our Gippsland Live Player of the Day, and, of course, the Zambrero Goal of the Day as well. We'll chat on that. These boys are going to get back to the Valley. They'll be leaving nice and early.
4: Oh, yes.
1: Yes.
4: Yes, we do.
1: I do. Got to leave.
3: Well, just had a message from the guys back in the studio. They're keen to stay all afternoon, all night. Tap down for the Lions, not going anywhere. Another stoppage on the outer side. So ball up. Nick Lucchino's here for Metricon Homes this afternoon, giving you $60,000 to upgrade your new designer home.
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3: Prowse with a tap down. Mullane got a handball out. There's Cheff is fighting for it. Play on to the umpire. Handball out the back. Chug's got to arch the back and give a handball back to Blair. Blair goes forward by hand to Patterson. Now to Maresco from 55. Maresco puts it to the goal line. It's 2-on-1 and Miles Pahulki takes the grab for the Lions. So Pahulki checks his kick, switches it to find Long. And Long looks up. Surely at the 26 and three-quarter minute mark with one goal scored, the siren can't be too far away. It's the Lions 13-12-90 leading Wonthaggi 7-5-47.
4: All right, here we go. So the Lions through Tom Long in the left-back pocket. They'll change direction. They haven't done this too much today at all that I can recall.
3: As you said earlier, probably because of these ground conditions.
4: Yeah, yeah, you're right too. As they go through Pahulki to Kelty, and geez, Kelty's just in the last few weeks starting to get better and better. And I know he's always been good, but those hands are really starting to stick for him. Coming through, nicely done. Some good work there by the defence of Wonthaggi. Go towards Chug, right half forward flank. Draws player, gets taken over the boundary line. Boundary throw in.
3: The margin 44. Certainly with the sun down in the shadows.
1: Sun down?
3: It's fresh. Two ruckmen will do battle. Schoen and Prowse. Prowse has probably won this battle this afternoon. He's been a good player for Gippsland MG. Schoen was there, gives it to Bates. Bates goes to the pocket. Leading target is Pugh. Sliding down, can't complete it. And they celebrate the little wins to the Lions. Pahulki goes to Makepeace, who's had a good game, and gives him the high five, helps him up and says, job well done. As the Lions look to be back on track after a couple of tough weekends.
1: I reckon Keenan Hughes going back to Cower. I think he's in his 90s now for his 100.
3: Yeah, you're probably right.
1: Yeah, I think he's in his 90s now. So there you go.
3: All right. Boxer will get some scores for us. He'll have those all ready. He might not be reading them out, but he'll have them all ready for us.
1: Absolutely, I will.
3: Very good. 28 minutes gone, 28 and a half minutes gone, final quarter. Grabbed out of the ruck by Prowse, stolen by Blair, and Jared Blair's got six.
1: Wow.
3: He's clearly Wonthaggi's best player for Gippsland MG. Six goals this afternoon in a losing side.
4: Well, let me ask you this. Is he your best player on the ground?
3: Well, we've never done that, Poppy. No. Never, ever done that.
4: Well, especially in the margins like that. I agree.
3: Yeah.
4: But when you've kicked six of your side's eight, it's a pretty outstanding effort.
3: I think you're right.
1: I have to be Lieber Holke when I do that. Hey?
2: It's a 38-point lead now to Murray at the 29-minute mark of the final quarter. Murray are 13-13-91, leading Wonthaggi 8-5-53.
3: That was a good steal as well out of the ruck contest. We're going to go back to the middle. Can't believe this quarter's gone 29 and a half minutes, Paul Carter.
1: Couldn't believe the last one.
2: No, certainly not the same.
3: Oh, the siren sounds. It's a big victory for the Lions. 13-12-90 over the top of the Wonthaggi Power on their home deck. 8-5-53. The travelling Lions are back and they sit comfortable atop of the Gippsland League ladder. We're going to get to a quick break and wrap things up here from South Gippsland. Get all the scores for you around Gippsland. You've been listening to Gippsland Live. Thanks to Harvey Norman, Electrical Gippsland.
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3: Prowse, too far out to score, says Boxer. He agrees. He kicks it towards Darcy. He's got a couple to beat. Ground level there.
4: Sim.
3: Swooped on it. Sim. He's going to run and draw the handball. Scaglieri. Gets the first of the final quarter. And the Lions extend it again. Stolen by Blair, and Jared Blair's got six.
1: Wow.
3: He's clearly Wonthaggi's best player for Gippsland MG. Six goals this afternoon in a losing side.
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3: Ah, yes, welcome back to Wonthaggi Rec Reserve this afternoon. It was a comprehensive Maui victory. They led by 12 points at quarter time and 12 at halftime. And then with a six-goal performance to three in the third, they shot it out to a 33-point margin. And then only the one goal in the final quarter saw them win by 38 points in the end. Maui 13-13-91, defeating Wonthaggi 8-5-53. Goal quick kickers this afternoon. Well, there was 10 of them. And only two multiple goal scorers for the Lions. Darcy got two along with Miles Paholke. And then also, I should say, Nathan Scagliarini got two. And then singles. It was to Harry Pepper, Harry Sim, Declan Kelty, Blake Mullane, Trent Baldy, Alex Dykstra and Nick Prowse rounding out the 13 goals there. While for Wonthaggi, Jared Blair had a day out. He kicked six this afternoon for the power side. Blake Cornelius and Jack Blair getting the one goal there as well for Wonthaggi. Nick Lucchino's with us. He's got some scores. These are all thanks to Around the Grounds, thanks to Harvey Norman Furniture. And this week only get 10% off your purchase pricing gift cards when you spend $500 on selected products at your local Harvey Norman store. What do you got for us in the Gippsland League?
1: Yeah, sorry, Scott, man. In the Gippsland League, Morwell, big winners this afternoon, only albeit by 8 points. It was a win. Morwell, 11-10-76, defeated Mafra, 9-14-68. Drouin, 19-16-130. Sale, 9-8-62. In a close one, Liam Gaffer got over the line against Terrelgan, 14-7-91 to Terrelgan, 12-8-80. And Warrigal, 12-13-85. Did a bit of work to get over Bairnsdale, 10-13-73.
3: I've got some A-grade netball scores for you in the Gippsland League. And Mafra defeated Morwell 50-48 goals in A-grade netball. Drouin 59 defeated Sale 37. Leongatha 49 over Terrelgan 43. Bairnsdale big winner 67 over Warrigal 24 in A-grade netball. And the match of the game here, Maui 74 defeated Wonthaggi 38 with Jordan Pyle, our player of the day.
1: Perfect there. Thanks, Scott, man. Mid-Gippsland Football League, Ballara 12-5-77. They went down by 5 points to Thorpedale, 12-10-82. Fish Creek, 11-12-78. Haven't burst the bubble of Foster yet, 14-5-89. Morwell East, 8-9-57, went down to Tarwin, 11-11-77. MDU, 13-6-84 to Newborough, 9-1-55. Moving off, 15-13-103 to Tura, 4-10-34. In the North Gippsland Football League, Yallourn North, 19-14-128 to Churchill, 8-7-55. Yarram, 14-9-93, defeated Gormandale, 14-3-87. Woodside, 24-10-154 to Glengarry, 5-11-41. Hayfield, 17-10-112. Big winners over Rosedale, 6-3-39. And obviously the big talk of the afternoon was Cower. Cower kicked 50 goals for the afternoon. That's a big day out. 51-10-316.
3: Wow.
1: Defeated TTU, 2-2-14.
3: All right.
1: So there you are. It's a big wrap there. Actually, I should mention as well, Gippsland Power Play next week on the 1st of August at Maul against Sandringham's Dragons as well.
3: All right. Let's get to a break and then wrap things up here from the cold South Gippsland of Wonthaggi Rec Reserve. It is Gippsland Live, all thanks to Harvey Norman, Electrical Gippsland.
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6: Yes, welcome back to South Gippsland. Mowi big winners, 38 points in the end, 13-13-91, defeating Wonthaggi 8-5-53. Nick Lucchino, Rob Popplestone, thanks for their contributions this afternoon. They've had to quickly duck off. Paul Carter's going to go through and wrap things up, all our key stats from today's game with the Mowi Lions winning by 38.
7: Well, Mowi certainly dominated the inside 50s after half-time. They were level at half-time. In fact, Wonthaggi were 27-26. After half-time, it was 12-6 in the third Mowi's way, 13-9 Mowi's way in the last. They won the inside 50s. Tally 51-42. The clearances went Wonthaggi's way, although Mowi won it in the final quarter 11-7. It was 53-37 overall. Centre clearances finished up Wonthaggi 12-10. 46 free kicks were given for the day, 26 to Mowi, 20 to Wonthaggi. Not a big marking day, as you can imagine, with the conditions that they were. 100 marks taken altogether by the two teams, 53 to Mowi, 47 to Wonthaggi. Contested marks went Mowi's way, 13-7. Marks inside 50, also the Lions' way, 9-6. In fact, Wonthaggi did not have an inside 50 mark after half-time. Intercept marks, Mowi won that one 10-5. Of set shots, Wonthaggi kicked 6 goals, 3. Mowi kicked 5, 6 and 1 out on the full. Wontagi's score came 7-5 from turnovers and 1 goal from stoppages. Mowi's tally came 7 goals, 9 from turnovers, 4 goals, 3 from stoppages and 2 goals, 1 straight out of the centre bounce. The Battle of the Ruckman saw Chris Prowse amass an amazing 73 hit-outs
6: for
7: the match.
6: Wow.
7: Up against Jasper Schoen, who I felt, and I think we all felt, did a manful job with 25 hit-outs for the day. They were backed up by Cooper McInnes and Jackson Foon, 2 apiece, and Nick Prowse, 6 for Mowi. Josh Bates, certainly the best player for Wonthaggi. He had quarters of 10, 10, 9 and 7 for a total of 36 disposals, 21 kicks, 15 handballs, 3 marks, 15 clearances and 8 inside 50s. Aidan Lindsay, 17 disposals after a pretty energetic start, and 19 to Isaac Chug. He gave everything in the last quarter with 8 disposals in that term. For Mowi, we have Trent Baldy on 20 disposals, Blake Mullane on 18. We have Nathan Scagliarini on 22 for the match, and that was the...
6: All right, there was a player we weren't following this afternoon, and he certainly had plenty of it as well. It is our Gippsland Live player of the day. We're not going to have a chat to this fella, unfortunately, because it is getting on a little bit, and it's very, very cold to have allowed these guys to go have a shower and freshen up. But we've given it to Luke Cheffers from the Lions, would have racked up numerous attacks. And I really like the way that he come off that half-back or half-forward line as well, causing the... an extra midfielder in there. He loves to tackle, but he loves to find the hard ball as well. So Luke Cheffers gets our Gippsland Live Player of the Day.
7: And a special mention to Miles Pahulke, who's been noted this year as the league's leading goal kicker. He played selflessly up the field and, in fact, then dropped back into defence when needed as well. So it was a great game from him as well.
6: It was, and I think it's on his call as well. Wherever they need him, he is certainly the player that is a Mr. Fix-It and doesn't matter where he goes. He was very, very close. He'll certainly our next best in line there for the Lions. That is all thanks to Gippsland MG. The MG U9 Dual Ute is engineered for work, weekend adventures and everything else in between. As our Brero Goal of the Day contender, we didn't have too many this afternoon. We had a couple. Harry Sim, we thought, was a good one. A snap around the body from Blake Cornelius was nice, but in the end, we went with Blake Mullane in the first quarter. A little bit of a dribble. He got the handball over the top, but just had it working nicely in the tough conditions, and it is the Zambrero Goal of the Day winner. He takes home the voucher there for the hot chips. You can feel good about it. Air-fried, perfectly seasoned with zesty chicken salt as well.
7: Almost like he had a remote control on that one and ran it through.
6: Put it through, absolutely. Paul Carter, thanks for your afternoon. We're going to wrap things up. It's getting cold. We need to get into the car and get home back to the Valley. It's been a big day. Thanks very much, Paul.
7: Thanks, Darryl. I've got the shakes up in there.
6: 38-point margin in the end to the Lions. Other winners in the Gippsland League. So the Tigers get over the top of Maffra. Druin defeats Sale. Leongatha beat Traralgon today, and Warrigal got over the top in the end over Bairnsdale. Have yourself a great weekend. Take care if you are driving on the roads. It is Gippsland Live. All thanks to Harvey Norman, Electrical Gippsland.
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6: Today's weather forecast at Hungry Jack's, rainbow storm and shake, inspired by Skittles.
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16: Your 4-day forecast for Gippsland and the Valley. A frost warning for west, south and east Gippsland. Sunday, expect areas of frost and patchy fog in the morning, but a mostly sunny afternoon. Monday, mostly sunny, light winds in 16. Tuesday, partly cloudy in 15. And on Wednesday, showers increasing with a top of 18 degrees. Sunday, the Valley in Bairnsdale, a top of 16. 15 for Sale and Lakes and 17 for Orbost. At the moment, it's 10 degrees.
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4: Your four-day forecast for Gippsland and the Valley. A frost warning for west, south and east Gippsland. Sunday, expect areas of frost and patchy fog in the morning, but a mostly sunny afternoon. Monday, mostly sunny, light winds and 16. Tuesday, partly cloudy and 15. And on Wednesday, showers increasing with a top of 18 degrees. Sunday, the Valley and Bairnsdale, a top of 16. 15 for Sale and Lakes and 17 for Orbost. At the moment, it's 9.
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4: Your four-day forecast for Gippsland and the Valley. A frost warning for west, south and east Gippsland. Sunday, expect areas of frost and patchy fog in the morning, but a mostly sunny afternoon. Monday, mostly sunny, light winds and 16. Tuesday, partly cloudy and 15. And on Wednesday, showers increasing with a top of 18 degrees. Sunday, the Valley and Bairnsdale, a top of 16. 15 for Sale and Lakes and 17 for Orbost.
5: Right now, it's 7 degrees.
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5: Your four-day forecast for Gippsland and the Valley. A frost warning for west, south and east Gippsland. Sunday, expect areas of frost and patchy fog in the morning, but a mostly sunny afternoon. Monday, mostly sunny, light winds and 16. Tuesday, partly cloudy and 15. And on Wednesday, showers increasing with a top of 18 degrees. Sunday, the Valley and Bairnsdale, a top of 16, 15 for Sale and Lakes and 17 for Orbost.
6: Right now, it's 7 degrees.
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5: Your four-day forecast for Gippsland and the Valley. A frost warning for west, south and east Gippsland. Sunday, expect areas of frost and patchy fog in the morning, but a mostly sunny afternoon. Monday, mostly sunny, light winds and 16. Tuesday, partly cloudy and 15. And on Wednesday, showers increasing with a top of 18 degrees. Sunday, the Valley and Bairnsdale, a top of 16. 15 for Sale and Lakes and 17 for Orbost.
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4: Your four-day forecast for Gippsland and the Valley. A frost warning for west, south and east Gippsland. Sunday, expect areas of frost and patchy fog in the morning, but a mostly sunny afternoon. Monday, mostly sunny, light winds and 16. Tuesday, partly cloudy and 15. And on Wednesday, showers increasing with a top of 18 degrees. Sunday, the Valley and Bairnsdale, a top of 16, 15 for Sale and Lakes and 17 for Orbost.
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16: 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Burn this club down,
7: house right down. Home of Australia's best DJs and biggest club sounds. This is The Hype. Burn this club down,
0: house right down. Welcome, ladies and gentlemen, to Australia's biggest party. That's right, you've tuned in to The Hype. Scudder and Ed Coleman here, soundtracking your night. How you doing, Ed?
17: Amazing, thanks, Scudder. Yes, we're pumped for tonight. Not only do we have our supreme lineup of resident DJs, but we have a very special guest joining us in the second hour of the show.
0: We certainly do. To get us there, though, Australia's biggest and best DJs, including yourself, Ed Coleman, step up to the decks. Take it away. This is The Hype.
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2: 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And up next, Young Gun from Perth, Bray Z, is about to hit the decks.
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8: Your four-day forecast for Gippsland and the Valley. A frost warning for west, south and east Gippsland. Sunday, expect areas of frost and patchy fog in the morning, but a mostly sunny afternoon. Monday, mostly sunny, light winds and 16. Tuesday, partly cloudy and 15. And on Wednesday, showers increasing with a top of 18 degrees. Sunday, the Valley and Bairnsdale, a top of 16, 15 for Sale and Lakes and 17 for Orbost. Currently, it's 5.
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1: Welcome back to The Hype. Ed Coleman and Scudder with you. This is Australia's biggest party. And right about now, it gives me great pleasure to introduce our very special guest for the night.
0: With a casual 4.5 million monthly listeners on Spotify, this guy is taking off. Good friends with Eustace, who we had a few weeks ago on the show as well. They teamed up for Turn the Lights Off with upwards of 60 million streams right now. And he takes over for the full hour here on The Hype.

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ravers, for the ravers, for the ravers, for the ravers, for the ravers, for the ravers, for the ravers, for the ravers, for the ravers, for the ravers, for the ravers, for the ravers, for the ravers, 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ravers, for the ravers, for the ravers, for the ravers, for the ravers, for the ravers, for the ravers, for the ravers, for the ravers, for the ravers, for the ravers, for the ravers, for the ravers, 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ravers, for the ravers, for the ravers, for the ravers, for the

0: 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Thank you so much. That was a huge mix. You're welcome back anytime.
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8: Your four-day forecast for Gippsland and the Valley. A frost warning for west, south and east Gippsland. Sunday, expect areas of frost and patchy fog in the morning, but a mostly sunny afternoon. Monday, mostly sunny, light winds and 16. Tuesday, partly cloudy and 15. And on Wednesday, showers increasing with a top of 18 degrees. Sunday, the Valley and Bairnsdale, a top of 16, 15 for Sale and Lakes and 17 for Orbost.
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4: Your four-day forecast for Gippsland and the Valley. A frost warning for west, south and east Gippsland. Sunday, expect areas of frost and patchy fog in the morning, but a mostly sunny afternoon. Monday, mostly sunny, light winds and 16. Tuesday, partly cloudy and 15. And on Wednesday, showers increasing with a top of 18 degrees. Sunday, the Valley and Bairnsdale, a top of 16. 15 for Sale and Lakes and 17 for Orbost.
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How good is this weather? 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
5: Your four-day forecast for Gippsland and the Valley. A frost warning for west, south and east Gippsland. Sunday, expect areas of frost and patchy fog in the morning, but a mostly sunny afternoon. Monday, mostly sunny, light winds and 16. Tuesday, partly cloudy and 15. And on Wednesday, showers increasing with a top of 18 degrees. Sunday, the Valley and Bairnsdale, a top of 16, 15 for Sale and Lakes and 17 for Orbost.
6: Currently, it's 4 degrees.
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5: Your four-day forecast for Gippsland and the Valley. A frost warning for west, south and east Gippsland. Sunday, expect areas of frost and patchy fog in the morning, but a mostly sunny afternoon. Monday, mostly sunny, light winds and 16. Tuesday, partly cloudy and 15. And on Wednesday, showers increasing with a top of 18 degrees. Sunday, the Valley and Bairnsdale, a top of 16, 15 for Sale and Lakes and 17 for Orbost. Currently, it's 4 degrees.
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4: Your four-day forecast for Gippsland and the Valley. A frost warning for west, south and east Gippsland. Sunday, expect areas of frost and patchy fog in the morning, but a mostly sunny afternoon. Monday, mostly sunny, light winds and 16. Tuesday, partly cloudy and 15. And on Wednesday, showers increasing with a top of 18 degrees. Sunday, the Valley and Bairnsdale, a top of 16. 15 for Sale and Lakes and 17 for Orbost.
5: Currently, it's 4 degrees.
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0: I mean, if you can afford it, you go get a Tate McRae sports car. We're playing music that makes you feel good. Continuing that kind of a theme shortly with the Biebs and Speed Demon. He's coming up after Olivia Dean, who's next.
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0: 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Somba's home wrecker coming up. And while we're still very much in the thick of FIFA World Cup, somebody who a lot of people tend to think of when it comes to artists and FIFA World Cup, they're coming up next.
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15: 4 degrees in Melbourne, mostly sunny today, a top of 17. It's 7 o'clock. Good morning, I'm Brian Wilson. Police have shut down a website used to sell cloned and fake number plates. A four-month operation has seen 79 arrests and recovered more than $1 million worth of stolen cars, including a $200,000 Land Cruiser. A 32-year-old man from Carrum Downs is accused of manufacturing the high-end number plates. He was allegedly selling them online. Meanwhile, police are investigating a crash at Katoni in Melbourne's outer southeast last night. It's understood a car travelling north along Heads Road left the roadway and rolled down an embankment. One woman passenger in the rear of the vehicle was taken to hospital with life-threatening injuries. Three others were also injured in the crash. Victims of online predators will soon have an easier journey to be able to take tech companies to court. The Herald Sun reporting the state government is expected to give VCAT the powers to force social media companies to reveal the identities of those accounts that are inciting hatred or using race, religion or sexual orientation slurs. A 10% legal threshold to prove before psychological harm has occurred to children will be required before a tech company can be sued. That will also be scrapped. There are fears a national terror attack, bushfire and flood emergency alert system to be rolled out by the Albanese government is at risk of becoming a $132 million failure. News Corp reporting many of Australia's emergency services are refusing to use AusAlert due to its shortfalls. There'll be a test along the east coast on July 27. The AusAlert systems will not replace Victoria's emergency Vic app. Financial experts are raising the alarm as Iran's war has renewed its escalation, with the US entering its second week. Despite being well below their highs, global uncertainty is threatening to send oil prices above $100 a barrel. AMP chief economist Shane Oliver says if the conflict doesn't cease soon, the global economy will suffer further.
4: Obviously, uncertainty remains very high around what will happen in the Middle East. With the oil price, Strait of Hormuz remains blocked. There's a cycle of escalating attacks between the US and Iran.
15: And briefly, more than 1,000 major wildfires are burning across Canada, the smoke drifting and affecting many northern cities of the USA. And the first ever FIFA World Cup final halftime entertainment has been announced. It'll feature Madonna and Shakira. Checking finance, one Aussie dollar is buying 69 US cents.
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15: Collingwood dented Carlton's finals aspirations with a 21-point win at the MCG last night. Shane McGuinness was there.
20: In front of 83,885 last night, it was Collingwood by 21 points, 14-5-90, defeating Carlton 10-9-69. It made it five wins in a row from the Pies, who were led up forward by Tim Membry, who kicked three goals, while Nick Dacos was again sensational, picking up 36 possessions. For Carlton, Patrick Cripps came away with 30 touches, Jagger Smith with 29. The Blues succumbing to back-to-back losses. They next take on the Gold Coast at Marvel Stadium. Shane McInnes, Melbourne.
15: And at the World Cup, it's England and France who are kicked off to fight it out for third and fourth place in Miami. And that's the latest news and sport.
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24: Your four-day forecast for Gippsland and the Valley. A frost warning for west, south and east Gippsland. Sunday, expect areas of frost and patchy fog in the morning, but a mostly sunny afternoon. Monday, mostly sunny, light winds and 16. Tuesday, partly cloudy and 15. And on Wednesday, showers increasing with a top of 18 degrees. Sunday, the Valley and Bairnsdale, a top of 16, 15 for Sale and Lakes and 17 for Orbost. Currently, it's 4 degrees.
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0: Olivia Rodrigo, who was getting a lot more musical cred, not that she didn't deserve it because she's unbelievably talented. She's recently done a collaboration with Robert Smith, frontman for The Cure. Their song is called What's Wrong With Me. They've already performed it live, so go and search that online because it is awesome. Lady Gaga and Doechii's Runway coming up in the next 10 minutes, and I'll take you back to Coolio's Gangsta's Paradise next.
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0: 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We're starting to get teasers of new music on the way, and I am so ready for that. We are playing music that makes you feel good. Miles Smith coming up in the next 10 minutes, and the newly married Taylor Swift with Opalite next.
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0: She created the greatest rebrand of her life that I'm sure marketing people will be speaking about for years to come. It is Zara Larsson with Lush Life. We're playing music that makes you feel good. Not bad releasing a song 10 years ago that was pretty successful and then coming back and making it even more successful. I mean, all part of the rebrand, right? Good Neighbours with Home coming up and Ella Langley, Choosing Texas. I love that track. It's coming up next.
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7: 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I'll sort it out later. 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
18: 24 degrees in Melbourne, mostly sunny today, a top of 17. It's 8 o'clock. Good morning, I'm Brian Wilson. An Australian man is in US immigration custody this morning awaiting deportation after a dramatic confrontation with federal agents. Federal politics reporter Nelson Scott.
19: 57-year-old Fu Nguyen was filmed being pushed to the ground and handcuffed by ICE agents at Las Vegas International Airport. Authorities have confirmed the arrest attempt was initially aborted when a crowd of onlookers intervened. The Department of Homeland Security says it tracked down and arrested Nguyen the following day at Los Angeles before he could board a flight. US officials claim the Australian citizen has been living in the country illegally for 11 years after overstaying a tourist visa in 2015. Australia's Department of Foreign Affairs and Trade says it's making urgent inquiries and stands ready to provide consular assistance. Nelson Scott, Canberra.
18: In other news, a man charged with allegedly pointing an assault rifle at police during a standoff at Footscray on Friday has been denied bail. 44-year-old Matthew Pugh represented himself in the application. However, he made several outbursts in court, raising the ire of prosecutors and the magistrate. A national terror attack, bushfire and flood emergency alert system is at risk of becoming a $132 million failure. Carolee Katsimbanis explains.
20: The new AusAlert warning system is due to be tested on Monday the 27th of July. Emergency siren alerts sent to phones at 2 p.m. The government wants it operating nationally by October. But News Corp says many of Australia's emergency agencies plan not to use it in its current form, concerned because the alerts do not go to landlines. Older phones may not be compatible. The alert disappears after it's read and cannot be shared, and there's no hyperlink in the message to allow people to find out more about a current incident. Carolee Katsimbanis reporting.
18: An abalone diver is recovering after being attacked by a shark near Tasmania's Bruny Island yesterday. The 31-year-old man suffered a large bite to his forearm. He was taken to shore by other divers and was flown to hospital. The Bureau of Statistics is counting down to next month's census. Everyone across Australia on August 11 will be asked to answer 66 questions about their heritage, income, religion, and even if they rode an e-bike to work. 30,000 staff have been employed to conduct the mammoth task. The last census in 2021 saw 80% of forms completed online. And briefly, hopes of renewed peace talks between the US and Iran are fading fast after the nations exchanged a seventh consecutive night of airstrikes. Checking finance this hour, one Aussie dollar is buying 69 US cents.
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18: France is being thumped by England in their battle for third at the FIFA World Cup. The battle for bronze in Miami has been a goal-scoring affair for England, who lead 4-0 at half-time. England stand-in skipper Declan Rice finding the net less than 3 minutes after the opening whistle. The call on SBS.
22: Misplayed and collected by Rice, who's going to have a crack and is going to score. 2 minutes and 16 seconds. Captain for the day leads the way.
18: In the AFL, round 19 wraps up this afternoon with Richmond facing Hawthorn. The Gold Coast is up against the Bulldogs and Essendon are at home to GWS. And tonight's Formula One Belgium Grand Prix will see Kimi Antonelli again start on pole. And that's the latest news and sport.
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0: Your four-day forecast for Gippsland and the Valley. A frost warning for west, south and east Gippsland. Sunday, expect areas of frost and patchy fog in the morning, but a mostly sunny afternoon. Monday, mostly sunny, light winds and 16. Tuesday, partly cloudy and 15. And on Wednesday, showers increasing with a top of 18 degrees. Sunday, the Valley and Bairnsdale, a top of 16. 15 for Sale and Lakes and 17 for Orbost. Currently, it's 4 degrees.
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0: Olivia Dean, we're playing music that makes you feel good. Christina Aguilera coming up with Candyman. I'll take you back to that hit in the next 10 minutes. And somebody who we are getting ready for their massive tour around Australia. It is their Deadbeat Tour, Tame Impala. A handful of tickets left for that. FrontierTouring.com. I've got them coming up next.
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0: Harry Styles coming back out to Australia in November. I wasn't lucky enough to get tickets, but somehow my sister-in-law persevered and she's going to be taking my nine-year-old niece to the concert. What a first concert for my niece. We are playing music that makes you feel good. Natasha Bedingfield with Unwritten. I mean, if that doesn't make you feel free and whimsical on a Sunday morning, I don't know what will. I've got it coming up in the next 10.
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12: 5 degrees in Melbourne, mostly sunny today, a top of 17. It's 9 o'clock. Good morning, I'm Brian Wilson. Two American soldiers have been killed and another is missing after a base in Jordan was targeted by missile and drone strikes. The US Defense Secretary confirmed the fatalities, marking the first time troops have died from direct Iranian fire since March. In a translation by the BBC, a top advisor to Iran's supreme leader, General Mohsen Rahazi, has issued a warning saying if the US were to strike back, they can expect all-out war.
17: I declare that both the negotiations and war are over. But if in the next 2 or 3 days the Americans continue the war, we will enter a phase of complete offense and destruction.
12: And in concerning breaking news, the US has just commenced a major offensive, attacking several targets in Iran. They're describing it as payback for the deaths of the US soldiers. To other news, and investigators in Laos say a lack of evidence means they won't be able to lay serious charges over the methanol poisoning deaths of two Australian teenagers. Holly Morton Bowles and Bianca Jones died in 2024 after drinking tainted alcohol at a hostel. But Lao police claim they can't legally prove what caused the girls' deaths because no autopsies were carried out. DFAT has since raised the travel alert, warning people not to travel to the Asian nation. The Allen government is reportedly planning to create a new department to tackle organised crime in a bid to fend off continuing calls for a royal commission into the Big Build's corruption. The Sunday Herald Sun reports that legislation for the establishment of the new agency could be introduced when Parliament resumes next week. Residents of Altona, Williamstown and Newport were woken last night by a series of loud explosions that prompted numerous calls to 000. At least 5 loud impacts were heard around 2 a.m. It's since been confirmed the blasts were part of demolition works of surplus fuel tanks at the nearby mobile fuel terminal. Pauline Hanson has addressed a political conference in London, again hitting out at Australia's immigration policy. Senator Hanson saying the open gates to Australia have created enormous problems.
18: The greatest disaster that we've seen in Australia under this current Albanese Labor Greens government is mass migration. Under the current government, we've brought in 2 million people into the country. We can't cope with it.
12: And briefly, there are concerns the national AusAlert emergency system that's being rolled out won't be used by state emergency services due to multiple issues within the system. Checking finance, one Aussie dollar is buying 69 US cents.
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12: Collingwood made it 5 in a row with a 21-point win over Carlton at a frosty MCG last night. The Pies showed their finals potential, keeping the pressure on, forcing the Blues to make numerous errors. Coach Craig McRae said his side delivered.
20: Yeah, a mature performance, just been able to ride the bumps of the game and embrace what wasn't going our way at times. You know, to our 83,000 fans, we promised to put on a show against our arch enemy that we should be proud of.
12: Round 19 wraps up this afternoon. Richmond facing Hawthorn, the Gold Coast facing the Bulldogs, and Essendon are at home to GWS. And in Miami, England have defeated France to claim third place at the World Cup. That's the latest news and sport.
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23: Your 4-day forecast for Gippsland and the Valley. A frost warning for west, south and east Gippsland. Sunday, expect areas of frost and patchy fog in the morning, but a mostly sunny afternoon. Monday, mostly sunny, light winds and 16. Tuesday, partly cloudy and 15. And on Wednesday, showers increasing with a top of 18 degrees. Sunday, the Valley and Bairnsdale, a top of 16. 15 for Sale and Lakes and 17 for Orbost.
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0: Rosie and Bruno Mars, we're playing music that makes you feel good. Sombers, The Body Isn't Ready. That is coming up in the next 10 minutes. And somebody who I had the privilege of interviewing when they were in Australia years ago. And you know when someone says something to you and you just keep it in your brain? I mean, the good things, hopefully not the bad things, right? Well, this particular artist told me that I was beautiful. And let me tell you, I hang my hat on that often. I'm going to play that artist for you next.
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2: 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And I said, how old do you think I am? And he goes, I'm 24. I'd have you pegged at about 27, 28. And my... No.
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0: Not 11-year-old me singing along to Monifa back in the day. Touch It. We are playing music that makes you feel good. The Black Keys. Where are they these days? They gave us Lonely Boy, made us all fall in love with them. And, geez, we really haven't heard a lot from them since. I'm going to get them on in the next 10 minutes. Also, Alex Warren with Fever Dream next.
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How good is this weather? Now? When's summer coming back? Soon? 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
1: Playing music that makes you feel good with Amy Shark. I've got someone coming up who many people adore. They dropped an album just a couple of months ago. 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That artist is coming up for you after Eminem and Rihanna, who play next.
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14: Your four-day forecast for Gippsland and the Valley. A frost warning for west, south and east Gippsland. Sunday, expect areas of frost and patchy fog in the morning, but a mostly sunny afternoon. Monday, mostly sunny, light winds and 16. Tuesday, partly cloudy and 15. And on Wednesday, showers increasing with a top of 18 degrees. Sunday, the Valley and Bairnsdale, a top of 16. 15 for Sale and Lakes and 17 for Orbost. At the moment, it's 9.
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